0: over at Swain at first, not in time once again.
1: I will say I understand why Barrett's being a little bit more cautious of the runners because of what has happened so far in the season for West Virginia. They've let opponents, for the most part, run wild over them on the base paths.
0: Thompson 300 in the year, 900 OPS. 0 for 1 today, though. Center fielder. So runner goes, swing and a miss. Not in time. Oh, called out at second. Fernandez gets the runner going to second, and that retires the side. The Black Bears will come up with a 2-0 deficit after a 2-run second inning by Trenton. 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
0: Welcome back inside Kendrick Family Ballpark. This is West Virginia Black Bears Baseball for the home opener on U92 The Moose. 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But 2-0 Trenton in the bottom of the second in a 2-run second frame off of a 2-run single by Chase Swain, the former West Virginia Mountaineer. But in order to end the inning, Swain was caught stealing by a nice throw by Jose Fernandez.
10: Yeah, really good throw by Fernandez from behind the plate, and it was a good jump by the second baseman, Kahuna, to be able to make the play at second. Got a really nice jump. It's a long windup from Hernandez, but gets it there in time.
0: Sam Miller steps into the right-handed batter's box, and he swings in the first pitch back. Foul. But Miller, the McMurray, Pennsylvania native, former Ivy League player of the year, this time with Columbia last season, but spent this past season at Florida. Was on the Black Bears last season. First half team. Here's the 0-1, taken high for a ball.
1: Yeah, and Miller, as you said, was phenomenal at Columbia. Numbers went down a little bit at Florida just because of the fact you're going into the SEC, you're playing a very competitive team, and you had to fight for some playing time.
0: Miller so far, 700 OPS for the Black Bears this season. Limited action as he takes that one away. Just got with the team during the state college series. Not much time so far during the second most recent series after Florida bowed out in the Super Regional. So here's the 2-1. Taken for a strike in the zone.
10: Settling right now, but you're seeing from Sunquist. It takes a little bit into the count, but those fastballs really start to work their way closer and closer to the middle as the count goes on.
0: That's the 2-2 count. Two balls, two strikes. Fouled back. Sam Miller survives another pitch.
10: Miller saw that one really good down the middle. Same exact spot as the fourth pitch came in. Just able to make contact with it off the top of the bat.
0: Yeah, I mean, same location.
1: Sunquist just lulling him to sleep right now with that fastball sitting around 90. You got to think sooner or later might switch it up.
0: Jeez. Here's the 2-2 swing and a miss. Another fastball gets Miller swinging. Called for strike three, and that's out number one in the inning.
1: Well, I was wrong.
10: If it ain't broke, don't fix it right now for Sunquist. I mean, Noah Sunquist is really just in the middle of the zone, but that was just a example of Sam Miller being unable to make contact.
0: Ty Daly steps up, the right fielder, number three from Clemson. That's where he played this past season. He grounds that one to second base, throw to first in time. That's out number two.
1: And that one pretty routine there for the second baseman. Looked like it got off a bit of the end of the bat and kind of just went straight into the turf. Lost a lot of its speed off the first two hops. Just wasn't able to run that out.
10: Luke Matthews, the next man up for the Black Bears. His first plate appearance today after Daly grounded out.
1: Matthews, Kent State guy. Love to see that.
0: Some action.
1: I love action.
0: He takes that first pitch in the dirt for a ball number one. Plays his collegiate baseball at Kent State in Ohio in the MAC. He's from California. Long way of travel. Now he's playing in West Virginia.
10: Anything it takes. Continue career in the on the diamond.
0: Here's the 1-0. He takes that one high. 2-0 count. Hitter friendly now.
1: Yeah, Matthews brought plenty of talent to Kent State these past two seasons. Was named back-to-back second-team All-MAC during his 2 years. Previously played at Palomar College before transferring to Kent State in 2025.
10: In the shortstop role right now for the Black Bears.
0: So takes that one high. Three ball, no strikes. Luke Matthews working himself a count.
10: First time today, Noah Sundquist in the first three pitches. Doesn't record a strike. It's kind of all around the zone right now. First one went low. Next two go high.
1: See the defense playing a bit of a shift towards the left side of the infield for the Thunder.
0: There's a 3-0 count, and that's called strike in the top of the zone.
1: Yeah, that's a pitch you take every day of the week. You're in a 3-0 count. No need to swing. For Matthews here, you can see that the Trenton defense expecting him to be more of a pull hitter. If you do get a pitch that you can hit, if you can hit that sort of opposite field where the second baseman would normally be, that's up in the alley.
0: 3-1 delivery. Found back, and now the count's full.
10: Attempted to do it, Nico. Tried to get that one. Just push it out into right.
1: Yeah, plenty of room, and Matthews has a fair amount of speed. If you're able to hit it down that right field line, you have enough speed here at this ballpark, you can easily get a triple.
0: Full count pitch, two outs, nobody on. Here's the delivery. Drifted the other way. Playable. Makes the play. That retires a side. The Trenton Thunder remain up 2-0 after two. The third inning will be following up as the pepperoni roll race is underway here at Kendrick Family Ballpark after the break here on U92 The Moose.
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0: As as Patty wins the first pepperoni roll race of the season. As the third inning's underway here at Kendrick Family Ballpark, this is Black Bears Baseball on U92. Wherever you're listening, there's plenty of places you can listen to Black Bears Baseball. 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But
10: tune
0: Thompson
10: in,
0: now.
10: Alexa devices.
0: Yeah.
1: Anywhere.
10: The car.
1: The car's
0: good
1: one.
0: Strike one.
1: You're on a long road trip passing through Morgantown? Tune in.
0: Yeah, 91.7 FM, WWVU FM Morgantown.
10: Or stop by the ballpark.
1: Yeah, or stop by the ballpark. It's always a fun time. Yeah, I mean, you would have gotten to see the pepperoni roll race.
0: Yeah, that's swing and a miss. Thompson down 1-2. That was a really sick slider there. Thompson's confused. He didn't think he went around, but looks to me he did, and
1: Cody,
0: so did the home plate umpire.
1: You have phenomenal comedic timing.
10: Yeah, I think that was a good, you know, call there. Thompson, I think, definitely wrapped all the way around.
0: As that one's high in the way. 2-2 count now.
1: I was pretty confused why he asked if he went.
0: It
1: was pretty clear.
0: His back was to us. Like, I saw 14.
1: It's all in the hips.
0: Here's the 2-2. Barrett's still out there. Takes his time and delivers. Popped up into the air, a little bit high, but rather playable there for second baseman Martinez.
10: Just another
0: out, number one.
10: Just another blooper into the infield, and I think that's bat broken number two for Trenton. If these aren't broken bats, then it's just there's some dead spots right now in the wood because just not a lot of strong contact coming off of them.
1: Yeah, that was 48 miles an hour off the bat. Got messed up there with a curveball.
0: That one's called the ball to Jake Coonan, the number two hitter. 1-for-1 so far with that ground rule double. 333 average, 844 OPS so far on the season.
1: Did they ever retrieve the ball?
0: There's a ground ball. Line drive, excuse me. Directly to Miller.
10: Yeah, right into the hand, right into the glove of Sam Miller. That was the slowest line drive that I've ever seen.
0: I got stopped.
1: It looked
0: like
1: really
0: floating.
1: Fast off the bat, and then it just floated. It's like a changeup kind of.
0: I'm used to metal bats, man.
10: I mean, Trent's going to be frustrated right now. I mean, just soft contact coming off of the wood bats. It's going to be an adjustment for us. A lot of things different than baseball's been for Cody, Nico, and myself the past couple months.
0: That's a ground ball up the middle for a base hit by Klein. That time it's hit hard. Found the barrel. That's what you need to do at this level now. Find the barrel, and that's going to go.
1: That's the kind of knock that he will like, Cade Climie. Just good stuff up the middle. Good job of Barrett of avoiding that, might I say. That came hot off the bat. Was able to duck away out of time. Kind of maybe a little bit of Neo action there.
10: I mean, Climie caught that one dead in the middle. That was a perfect, perfect hit. 82 slider right into the middle of the zone. Barrett was wise to get out of the way.
0: It's Aiden Paradine. The catcher steps up. With Climie leading off on first.
10: Challenge pitch from Barrett on the first one into Paradine.
1: I mean, you
0: 96 miles per hour on that hit by Climie.
1: You can even see from up here that sinker has some good movement.
10: 91 coming in too.
0: That's low on the way. It's a Paradine.
10: Went right back to the well on it. Tried to first pitch. First two pitches the exact same. Go to that sinker. 91 both times.
0: Here come the pepperoni rolls and Cooper saying hi to everyone after that incredible win by Patty.
10: See a little bit of movement there over on first base for Trenton.
1: If you're Barrett, you got to battle back here. You've tried to go with that sinker three straight pitches in a row, trying to get that outside corner, just haven't been able to do it. You got to just throw a pitch, get you over, get you back into this count, kind of settle you down a little bit.
0: Here's a 3-0 pitch to the catcher for the Thunder. That's inside. Walks him on four pitches.
10: And
0: everyone advances the base.
10: Yeah, that was too easy if you're Gabriel Barrett to give Aiden Paradine there with two outs, not wanting to risk anything, just able to sit on four pretty easy balls to look at.
1: Yeah, four straight sinkers. Lost a little bit of control there, did Barrett. Now in an opportunity. If you go with a sinker, you could very easily get a ground ball up against a lefty batter.
0: Right on left, though. Tough matchup. Patton had a single in his last at-bat. Went around the score. There's a called strike one.
1: So I will never miss the sound of the ball going into the mitt.
0: Yeah, beautiful.
10: That one went right into the bottom of the zone.
0: That's what they like to call ASMR.
10: Caught Patton sleeping.
0: Yeah. That's kind of what that does.
1: ASMR?
0: Yeah.
1: That's
0: true.
1: The
0: 0-1. That's drifted high, sky high out of play. Is that on the berm? Too far. Hits a tarp, actually. A lot of action with tarps this past week.
10: Pat wasn't sleeping on that one. Just a little late on the swing. Fouls it off.
1: No berm balls yet in this season.
0: Yeah, not yet.
1: I remember last
0: year. That was the first one.
1: We said we were going to keep track, and we lost track after the first week.
0: That's nice. So let's try to do it this year.
1: It's
0: on you.
1: On me?
0: Well, I will too when I'm here.
1: All right.
10: Me and Cody aren't going to be here for.
1: We can put in the old document we got.
0: Here's the 0-2, and that's high.
1: We'll keep a game-by-game tally it up.
0: That's the easiest way to do it, just marking on the paper.
1: Yeah.
0: For each lineup sheet, honestly.
1: Very true. Or the...
10: put them in a folder.
1: That nice paper. Ooh, a folder. That's not a bad idea, bro.
10: Make it official. 1-2 now on the way for Patton.
0: Yeah. Runners on first and second. Ducks on the bond, if you will. Two outs. That's drilled. Right field. Pass Daly. One run will come around to score as other runners stopped at third. But that's a one RBI double there by Brett Patton. As he's now 2-for-2 with an RBI and a run.
10: Yeah, Patton came into the game batting below 200. Still might be after, but man, 2-for-2 to start the day. Really good start for Brett Patton.
1: I mean, that was insanely well hit. 103 off the bat. Very good job from him. And not the best job in right field, but no harm, no foul. The runner that's now sitting at third base, he was chugging along.
0: As Matthew Beccario is up, he got a hit too quick to even register his name in his first at-bat, but he's 1-for-1 with also a run. Now himself has two runners in scoring position here with two outs for Trenton. Here's the 1-0. It's drifting into the air, out of play, sky-high popper.
10: Yeah,
0: it'll be a long, long foul.
10: Second at bat here for Beccaro on the day. He's also got hits. Really kind of was that middle of the order that gave Barrett some trouble the first time around, but just not the uncharacteristic start for Barrett. Still only the one strikeout off the first batter he faced, being Thompson. Since then, been a lot of contact against him.
0: Here's the 1-1. There's a line drive. Is it staying up? It will. Daly makes the play, and that retires the side. One run comes across for Trenton, but that's all. 3-0 Thunder ball game. The Black Bears will come up in the bottom of the third after this break on U92.
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0: So West Virginia Black Bears are back in action here. 3-0 game so far. Trenton scored in back-to-back innings, 2-1. Two runs in the second. effort and one run in the top of the third. We're in the bottom of the third here at Kendrick Family Ballpark in the home opener of the Black Bears season. So far, it's just Black Bears still without a hit, out of hit on the game so far. Trenton has six through three innings. It'll be Tarpley Jr. start. Derek Tarpley Jr., the Pitt product, coming up, the designated hitter and eight-hole hitter in his first at-bat of his Black Bears career.
10: Yeah, first at-bat for Tarpley for the Black Bears, like Cody said, this season playing for the Pittsburgh Panthers.
1: Very solid guy. He was previously played at Youngstown State as well. He was named the 2024 preseason Horizon League Freshman of the Year during his time at Youngstown State. And now going to Pitt and now eventually finding his way into Morgantown, West Virginia.
10: Is that right on there? One game played for the Panthers?
0: Well, actually, he played in a little bit, but he played one in the tournament.
10: Yeah.
0: That's what the MLB registers as.
10: Okay.
0: From native of Brownsville, Pennsylvania. Played some before Pittsburgh at Youngstown State. Was hitting above 300. And was going to be the preseason Horizon League Freshman of the Year, but started in all 16 prior to an injury, hit 328. Takes that one outside, 1-1 count. But fun fact about him, in the 2023 MLB draft out of high school, the Oakland Athletics selected him for the 18th round and was a three-sport athlete at Brownsville Area High School. So, very decorated guy, Tarpley Jr. is. So he takes that one for a strike, 1-2 count now.
10: Yeah, three-sport athletes, oftentimes you see a lot of that transition into baseball, those uber-athletic players. But for Tarpley, standing now at the DH, batting in the 8-hole, an interesting spot to slot Tarpley in.
0: He swings and misses at that one, and he goes down on strikes.
1: Very good offering there from Sundquist, going high with the heat, blowing it right by Tarpley. Sundquist has been very solid throughout this day. For him, now his third strikeout on the game, controlling so far for the Trenton Thunder.
10: Yeah, and Sundquist just continuing throw right now. 32 pitches he's thrown so far. 18 of them have been strikes.
0: This is a 9-0 hitter. Connie Martinez steps up, takes that one low, just down for a ball.
10: Pretty much all these pitches have been fastballs, like Cody said, at the top of the second, but
0: he's committed to Oregon, Connie Martinez out of Honolulu, Hawaii. Takes that one inside for a ball.
1: Yeah, and as we said earlier in the pregame show, this guy's got a lot of potential, a big future ahead of him. Played very solid throughout high school, now going to Oregon, as you said. Looks to really make his mark here in the draft league before going to play in the Big Ten.
10: The Oregon Ducks losing in the Super Regionals to the Texas Longhorns.
0: That one's in the top right and inside for ball three. Three balls, no strikes, one out so far.
1: Longhorns one of five teams from the SEC in the College World Series.
10: Oregon Ducks, one of the only teams in the field to host back-to-back regionals.
0: There's a strike up in the way on the corner for a called strike, and that's strike one. 3-1 count now for Martinez. Looking to be the first Walker hit for the Black Bears in the game. They've had one base runner, Bo Sylvester, who was hit by pitch. Here's a 3-1. Swings and fouls that one back, out of play and out of the ballpark.
1: Martinez here, he's worked himself into a solid at-bat, taking a couple pitches, was called a strike on the outside corner and then fouls one off. Now you're in a full count, big pressure moment in a situation where the team needs a base runner.
0: Here's the full count pitch from Sundquist. Deals and delivers, and that's a ball. First walk of the day, first non-hit-by-pitch base runner for the Black Bears of the day in the bottom of the third.
10: Just good patience there from Martinez. Take his walk, bring up Watchman. Finally, the Black Bears took three innings, but make it back to the top of the order. That's a big walk, though, on the full count. A lot of those are often won by those fastball-throwing pitchers. It's a good take on ball four as it was low and outside.
1: They get that leadoff guy back up to bat. Walksman here for the Black Bears with a runner on.
0: There's the first pitch, ground foul down the third base line. What Martinez leading off aggressively on first base.
1: He's got a fair amount of speed there for a guy that pretty big in stature, a guy that's played catcher, played shortstop as well. Anywhere in that infield, he can do a lot.
10: Moved out today into the center field spot. One of the best gloves on this Black Bears team.
0: Calls time here. Tries to think over a little bit, those Waxman.
10: A little issue maybe with his elbow pad there.
1: As you said, Brett, big guy. 6'4", Isaac Waxman. Big batter from Colorado. Fortunately for him, he is a Rockies fan. Nothing against them. They're going through it.
0: There's a check over at first.
10: First one today that we've seen the throw over from Sundquist over to the bag. Said coach, the second runner on today for the Black Bears. Maybe one walk, though. Sundquist got to keep his composure.
0: There's another check over at first with the speedy nine-hole hitter, Martinez. It's continuing to lean off over there.
1: Washington here, you got to keep your head in this at-bat here. Getting back-to-back pitch-outs to first base can take you out a little bit.
0: There's a swing and a miss. 0-2 now. A heavy fastball right past the bat of Waxman.
1: Yeah, while it might not have the most speed of a fastball that, you know, pitchers can throw at this level, it comes off the hand quick. It gets to the glove quick. It looks fast. Even though it's coming in at around 89, 90 miles an hour, it looks a lot faster.
0: Here's the 0-2. Found back, stays alive. The Creighton, former Creighton player, still alive up at the dish.
10: Yeah, I think that's a good point, Nico. Even though, like you said, these are coming in at sitting around 89, 90, they're coming in hot from the arm of Sundquist. And I think it's fooling a lot of these Black Bears hitters right now. Down 0-2.
0: That's taken high. Eagle eye there to stay alive and take a ball there. Very close to the zone, but high.
1: I think a lot of that comes from his pitch release, more over the top than a lot of pitchers nowadays have. A lot of them more have sort of that three-quarters release. You don't see a lot of pure over the top. But that's right here what pitcher's doing.
0: There's a ball flown into the gap, tracking to the wall. Down. Here comes Martinez as he rounds around. He will score.
10: Ground rule double.
0: Ground rule double.
10: Yeah, hopped over the fence.
0: They were rounding around Martinez thinking, I was fully locked in watching the third base coach over there. But
1: I'll tell you, Martinez was moving, and a very good piece of hitting there from Waxman, showing off his hitting ability, going the opposite way into the alley. A little bit more juice on that. You could be calling this a 3-2 ball game.
0: And Waxman's been a power bat all year long so far for the Black Bears. Blasted a grand slam in their last game. That one was hit hard as well into the gap. Just over the 375 wall there for a ground rule double. As Bradshaw takes his first pitch inside for a ball. The speedy left fielder has played center some.
10: Waxman again on that last at bat. Hit a real good liner out and just one hops over the fence, but able to win that 0-2 count.
1: Came off 100 off the bat from Waxman. Now sitting at second.
0: Bradshaw swings and grounds one foul down the first base line. 100 miles per hour on that ground rule double.
1: That was a great throw. I believe that's Tony at first base. That's a phenomenal throw from the hitting coach of the Black Bears.
0: That's the 1-1. Grounded to the second base side. Will be out. But a run comes across the plate as Marcus Bradshaw gets an RBI ground out. And it's 3-1.
10: Sacrifice Thunder. One there for Bradshaw. Just gets the runner in. Gets that goose egg off the board for the Black Bears. First runner comes across. They still got a runner on third, but with two outs now. But it does bring up Bo Sylvester.
1: And Sylvester tying run at the plate. Good job there from Bradshaw. Not, you know, a hit. But you get that sacrifice. You get the runner home. You take the goose egg off the board, as you said, Brett. And you build momentum here in this third inning.
0: As Bo Sylvester, one of the biggest bats in this lineup, if not the biggest. There's a fly ball dying very playable in center field, and that will retire the signs. But one run comes across the board. It's still a 3-1 ball game. Thunder on top, as West Virginia will now have to prevent a run on the top of the fourth inning after this break on U92, the Moose.
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18: I learned patience from my adoptive dad. All he had to say was,
19: "Hey, you got this. Just breathe."
0: For the Thunder, and he swings and grounds that one down the third baseline. Right here on U92, the Moose, your home for West Virginia Black Bears baseball all summer long and all MLB Draft League season. I'm Cody Byrne, alongside me Brett Berner and Nico Corretto. As we have brought you the first three innings, we'll bring you the rest of the way. As Grant Gray's in the box, he takes that one in for a strike. Grant Gray for the Thunder, the third baseman on the mound. It's Gabriel Barrett for the West Virginia Black Bears. Three runs have come off across the board. Three runs for the Thunder and one run for the West Virginia Black Bears in the top of the fourth inning. West Virginia scored one in the last inning, as that one's taken high for a ball. 1-2.
1: As Gray, Ofrote was part of that sacrifice that moved the runners in that second inning, ended up plating two for the Trenton Thunder. You know what he can do in this at-bat. Already behind, though, in a 1-2 count. Favorable for Barrett.
0: Here's the 1-2 delivery. That's just off the plate for a ball. 2-2 now.
10: That's back-to-back from Grant Gray. Thought he had him with his 0-2 count. One went a little bit high. That one just outside, but good, you know, sitting there from Gray on a couple good pitches from Gabe Barrett.
0: Here's the 2-2 delivery. Fouled back, stays alive for another pitch.
10: Playable in the crown, it's going to be caught.
0: Yeah.
1: You don't see that every day. Going off the top of the wiring of the netting. I've only seen that one time before.
10: Next weekend, that's going to be an out here at the ballpark.
0: Yeah. It's banana ball coming to town. There's a ground ball, third base side. Miller scoops it. Throw to first in time for the out number one. Sam Miller, such a sure-handed player over there in the hot corner, and he makes that play look rather easy.
1: That's out number one in the inning, and I believe now the third cracked bat for the Trenton Thunder today. That one was very loud, but a good play nonetheless from Sam Miller. Gets a little slow off the bat, a tough play to make, but a play that Miller makes almost every time.
10: Yeah, might be, but the Rams facing his bat, but Sam Miller, that's a great throw over to Sylvester, and you're seeing Bo use that lane to extend off the first base bag.
0: Swain swings on the first pitch, blasts that one the other way, and that's going to be extra bases. Swain's hustling the second base, and he gets there without a throw.
10: Stand up double easy for Chase Swain, and man, maybe familiar territory of help for him. Had one hit in five games coming in to this one for Trenton. He's already got two, including back-to-back doubles.
1: Yeah, I might have to get that batting helmet refitted. It flew off of his head and actually hit him while he was rounding first base.
10: Excuse me, a single and a double. He drove in the two RBIs on his first at-bat.
1: Halfway to a cycle.
10: It's very true.
0: Got two easy parts out of the way. As Lowe's up to the dish, takes that one low for a ball.
1: Once again, phenomenal wordplay.
10: That was a decent frame attempt from Hernandez behind the plate, or Fernandez behind the plate.
0: That's here's the 1-0 is Swain jumping everywhere as the check's back not in time.
1: Yeah, he is really dancing out there at second base, trying to get into the head of Gabriel Barrett, which so far has worked for Trenton. Has three runs on the board through seven hits. Swain has been a bit of a pain for Barrett on the base pass, been on twice now.
0: Another check back at second.
1: Well, you have unlimited here in the draft league, so no point in, you know, not doing it.
0: Yeah. That's the 1-0 count with one out. Runner on second base now. Parker Lowe at the dish. Here it is. Swing and a miss.
1: I think that's what they call in the professional business a sword, Brett?
10: Yeah, I think so. I mean, that's just kind of that half swing, poking at one. Just not a full effort there from Parker Lowe, the shortstop. Really, his first at-bat took a lot of hard swings, but that one bailed out.
0: There's a foul back.
10: It's another, you know, hard hit, hard swing there from Lowe. His 90 goes to the sinker. Andrew Barrett not switching up his rotation right now. Continue, even though seven hits already for the Thunder. Reason this team 5-0 coming into Morgantown. Black Bears hanging with them, though.
0: And the 1-2 delivery. Swing and a miss. He struck him out. Gabriel Barrett got him swinging on the high. Cheese.
1: Really good stuff there from Barrett. Mixing his pitches, going with the slider, sinker, sinker. Ending off with the sinker for strike three. Getting that second out of the inning there. Getting back after that double from Swain. Getting back into the swing of things. See now here if he can retire the side with the leadoff man, Isaiah Thompson, up to bat for Trenton.
0: Thompson's 0 for 2 with one strikeout so far. Still with an OPS in that 831 on the season.
10: Looks like Thompson's the only guy that Barrett truly has the number of for Trenton so far.
0: Here's the delivery. Fouled back our way. It's the netting.
1: If only the netting was a little bit lower. There's been so many times here at the ballpark where we've seen balls that are up towards the top of the netting would surely come up towards us, but.
10: And you're not making a play on it. Every time you guys say it, there's no way you're catching it.
1: You're doubting my abilities, Brett.
10: I am. I saw you guys play rec league softball. I'm doubting all of your abilities.
1: Wow.
10: Maybe except Cody.
0: There's a swing and a miss.
1: Hey, I was all right. I was playing catcher, so I didn't.
0: I only got out twice.
10: All right, Cody.
1: I hit one really bad pop-up. Like, it was straight up in the air. No distance, just air.
10: Barrett's got Thompson down the 0-2.
0: 0-2 count, 2 outs, runner on second base, 3-1 ball game. Black Bears trying to pitch their first clean inning since the first inning here in the fourth. The 0-2. High and inside for a ball.
1: That almost hit his bat.
10: Didn't want to fall right in Fernandez's glove for an easy out three, but it's a good lean back.
1: What a way to manufacture an out if that were to happen.
0: As Barrett looks, deals, delivers. Snagged on the short hop, and that will retire to side on the lineout. An incredible play over there by the shortstop, Luke Matthews, and that retires a side. 3-1 ball game. The Black Bears pitched their first scoreless inning since the first. Now it's their turn to hit after this break on U92.
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0: Black Bears Baseball is back in action. So is Youth Baseball Night, Thursday, June 18th. Kids in the ballpark, Youth Baseball Night. If you are a youth baseball player, whether it's Little League, anything, you can come in and wear your jersey and have some fun. Jose Fernandez steps up. The Bethune-Cookman product, currently in the transfer portal for the NCAA, looking for a new home. But the Black Bears catcher has thrown a run around second so far, but he's 0-for-1 on the day. 200 average, 733 OPS. From Venezuela. Here's the first pitch. High fly ball, sky high into the Granville sky, searching for it, and makes the play, does the center fielder Thompson. Difficult play, every single person except for him could not find it, but that retires, Fernandez for the first out.
10: And Jose Fernandez, that one, just 88 fastball right into bottom right part of the zone, and just kind of got underneath it and scooped it up into the air.
1: And that's... That's where you need communication out in the outfield. And there's been plenty of times where teams have not made those plays. But right there, it was a good job to communicate between the second baseman and the center field to make it.
0: First pitch in. Miller is inside for a called ball.
1: That was close. That was very close. Tried to go with that front door off speed to the righty.
0: Rare off speed.
10: Sundquist. 50th pitch only on the day so far.
0: It's a grounder, shortstop side, makes the play, throw the first, 6-3 on the putout. That's two outs.
1: Is Miller kind of squibbed that one a little bit? It came weird off the bat. It looked like a good swing, but once again, just kind of dies after just a small bit.
10: Yeah, slow start for Sam Miller at the plate today, 0-for-2 with a strikeout on the ground out there. Brings up Ty Daly.
0: Daly 0-for-1 on the day. He's had an eventful day in right field. All the balls hit toward him. Clemson. How's his college?
10: Only one hit so far for the Black Bears. Come from the leadoff man, Walkman. Buddy Else is at the mercy of Sundquist right now.
0: Here's the pitch taken outside for ball number two.
1: And Ty Daly, he's a guy that's been around quite a bit, played prior at Mercer before transferring to Clemson, and then has played summer ball multiple seasons. Also played basketball when he was in high school, which doesn't surprise you. The guy's 6'4".
0: There's a 2-0. Inside for a ball. 3-0 count now to Daly as former Clemson man.
10: So interesting to watch Sundquist throw these fastballs in because it's almost like all of them, he's trying to get that downwards motion on the pitches. See, all three of these balls so far have kind of missed up high.
0: Here's the 3-0. That's high for a ball. He takes a four-pitch walk now. Two-out rally seems to be brewing here for West Virginia.
1: And just a good, solid discipline. Not a lot of really challenge in that at-bat. I guess you can say Sundquist didn't really get close to the zone there. Pretty simple walk.
0: After making a really solid play to end the inning in the last frame for West Virginia, Luke Matthews steps up with a runner on first, a shortstop from Kent State University.
10: Get going here. Black Bears Need some offense spark here with the two outs.
0: There's an outside ball. Five straight now from Sundquist.
1: And once again, a phenomenal take there from Matthews. With that looping fastball coming from the righty towards the outside of the zone, that's not an easy pitch whatsoever to lay off on.
0: Just check over at first. Just keeping Miller close over there.
10: You've seen that strategy with Sundquist when the runner gets on over on first base. He's kind of had a little anxiety, a lot more throwovers.
0: Here's the 1-0. That's high in the way for ball number two. Six straight balls now for Sundquist.
10: You see so much now nowadays that pitchers, when those runners get on, they kind of get lost in trying to maybe get a throw out or back them up a little bit, shorten their lead off, and it kind of it can affect their routine on the mound.
0: There's another ball. Seven straight balls thrown by Sundquist.
10: And you're seeing it from Sundquist.
1: I think it's a bit surprising they haven't called any sort of stoppage to catcher to talk to him on the mound. I think at this point, seven straight balls, you're about to walk your second batter potentially in the inning with two outs. Got to do something to settle him down.
0: A little bit of action going on in the Thunder bullpen. But here's a 3-0. That's inside for another ball, eight straight, and now you've walked. Ducks on the pond.
10: And every pitch in that at-bat missed outright and then tries to just push the envelope, force one inside and got it there, but too much inside for ball four.
1: And now you see the mound visit called for the Trenton Thunder. I don't think they'll be making a pitching change here, but probably
0: just getting warm. There wasn't any action until these two walks in the bullpen. Yeah, they're trying to save some time.
1: Just a simple chat between the pitcher and the pitching coach, Ron Mahay.
10: Yeah, no reason for Trenton to hit the panic button right now after two walks. Sundquist just needing a second to maybe regather himself.
1: And elsewhere on that staff for Trenton, hitting coach Josh Johnson and manager Sean Chacon back for another season in the draft league. Very solid team in Trenton, a team that they're a pesky one. They always come around. They play solid baseball, and I wouldn't say in the draft league they're a team that you look at the calendar, you're like, they're tough.
10: They've definitely been tough to start the year with that 5-0 record. Nobody's been able to knock them off. They currently lead the Black Bears 3-1 right now. In the bottom of the fourth, two outs for West Virginia.
0: Tarpley steps up. Currently in the Thunder bullpen, we have U.S. Military Academy product Andrew Berg. 6-foot righty, and here's the first pitch, another ball. Nine straight now for Sundquist after the mound visit.
10: Another one that's missing outside and low. That's been kind of the miss so far. A couple of those outside. Started the first four walks, all went high in the zone. Now they're working their way outside.
0: 1-0 drilled, center field, tracking back to the wall, makes the play. The running grab in center field by Isaiah Thompson retires a side as Tarpley got a hold of that one, but it died out in center. As that retires a side, 3-1 still for Trenton as they will go to hit in the top of the fifth right here on U92, the Moose.
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0: 3-1 ball game here as West Virginia trying to claw back into this one as the Black Bears' home opener is today in Kendrick Family Ballpark. It's a 3-1 game as currently working on the mound and entering the game for West Virginia is Miles Smith, a right-handed six-foot righty from Flintville, Tennessee, and Kansas State University. Very strong start to the year for him, but... Oh, actually, it's Parker Ishii, number 67, stepping up. Ridgeland, Mississippi, and Copiah Lincoln Community College for him. I thought I saw 37. 67.
1: And Parker Ishii just added to the roster today for the West Virginia Black Bears, getting his first taste in West Virginia with the Black Bears from Ridgeland, I believe that's Mississippi, played at Copiah Lincoln Community College, as you said. Born in 06, younger guy, but 6'4", 210 righty, big stature.
10: Yeah, Gabriel Barrett ends his day, four innings of work, seven hits off him, three runs, all of them earned, one walk and only two strikeouts. Uncharacteristic from Barrett from his first outing, but now Dishy's turn to take the plate, or take the bump for the Black Bears.
0: Coonan steps up, first pitch in there for a strike.
10: Good start for Ishii. First pitch strike right to the designated hitter, Jake Coonan, challenging one of the strongest at-bats on this Thunder team.
0: Here's the 0-1. That's away and to the backstop. 1-1 now.
10: A lot of movement on that curveball there.
0: Another sinker baller, 94 in that first pitch.
1: Throws this one a little bit harder than Barrett did, that sinker.
0: That's drilled to the right field gap, but playable for Daly, and he has room out number one as he makes the grab.
10: Just right now, again, something we've noticed and talking about a little bit off the air, but with the, you know, kind of humidity, a little bit of rain before the game, the ball's just not enough pop. These are really great hit baseballs, and they're just dying at the track, some of them not even making it all the way out there.
1: Yeah, I mean, you look at that Exavilla launch angle, nearly 99 exit velo, 32-degree launch angle.
0: That's a barrel.
1: That is like textbook home run.
10: There isn't a day that wasn't leaving the ballpark if that's last weekend.
0: That's in high and in. High heat. Cade Climby is
10: stumbling back
0: a little bit.
10: That was a true buzz of the tower from Ishii.
1: As he said, buzz of the tower, Climby, pretty big guy. Coming in at 6'2", 225 at Houston.
0: There's the 1-0, and that's high for a ball. It was an 81 curveball, not a little bit out of control there, but the sinker is far away, 94. Here's the 2-0, and that's just low.
1: He's just gone a little bit too far away from those corners. Things trying to be a little bit too fine. That first pitch, way up and in. Next pitch, up and out, and then that next pitch was low and out.
0: Here's a 3-0. And that's in there for a strike.
10: Right down the middle there. A couple ones that just missed the outside of the zone. That one went right down the middle.
0: 3-1 pitch. Trying to work his way back. And that's in there for a strike. Just on the outside zone.
10: Wow. Really tough one. I mean, that's dead on the outside. That's a perfectly placed one. It might have got a little bit of help.
0: That's a ball.
1: Yeah.
10: 94 sinker. It's a little bit of help from the home plate umpire.
0: Full count pitch is away for a ball. Took a couple extra pitches, but results still the same. That's technically ball six.
10: Cade Climby, that's just patience there and really good discipline from the batter after going up 3-0, taking two strikes that technically should have been called ball, and then to still take the walk. It's really good vision from Climby.
0: Home plate umpire today, Lou Kammermeyer. First base, Brian Fisher. Third base, Justin Murphy. At the dish, Paradigm. That's away for a ball number one. Aiden Paradine, the catcher, 0-for-1 with a walk so far. 900 OPS on the year for the Thunder catcher. Trenton coming all the way down from Trenton, New Jersey. Make the trip to Morgantown.

0: bats away for a ball, and he walks another one. 4-0 count. Back to bats. Draws a walk. First and second. One out. It'll be Brett Patton, the man of the match so far for Trenton, coming up. 2-for-2 with an RBI and a run. Could also be Chase Swain. He is 2-for-2 with two RBIs.
1: As I have pitcher coach Andy Hurtado coming out just to have a chat here with Ishii. Really hasn't been able to find the location on a lot of his pitches besides one or two sliders that he just gets really right down the middle. He's got to settle him down here in a situation here. It's a very much a manageable game. Only a two-run deficit in the middle part of this game, top of the fifth. Definitely plenty of game to go and a lot of time to try and get back into this game, but with the pitching staff, you have to stay on top of your game, have to stay on top of your pitches. Don't let it sort of inflate with those self-inflicted wounds.
2: Yeah, and Ishii really started off the game hot, but now slowing down a bit here. Through 13 pitches, four of them been called strike. Two of them probably should have been balls, though. So trying to settle in.
1: That really scared me, Cody. You want to look behind us?
0: Oh, Cooper.
2: Cooper's made an appearance in the booth.
1: Hi, Cooper.
0: He's here.
1: You were standing.
2: The face of the Black Bears.
3: The Black Bear himself.
1: Cooper was standing in the door very weirdly, and I didn't like it. I will say.
0: I don't know. I enjoy it. He's fun to be around, especially during the pitching mound visit. He has a stool
2: Cooper,
0: in here.
2: I mean, I wish we had a headset big enough for him. Could hop on the game, but.
1: He's got a good spot to watch here, does Cooper.
2: It's a great view up here, isn't it?
1: He just did the honor hoof to me.
0: There's a swing and a miss.
1: Now patting us on the head. Oh, that's why Cooper's the best. Thank you, Cooper.
0: Thank you, Cooper. That was a fun time. As every day here at Kendrick Family Ballpark, when you have the Black Bears and Cooper in action, Luke Lyman's warming up in the bullpen.
1: We'll see him tomorrow.
2: Why Cooper was, you know, giving us some entertainment here in the booth.
0: That's the backstop. Runners will advance. Ball one.
1: I'm surprised that didn't hit Patton.
0: Yeah, it did, honestly. But
2: I was going to say that Ishii had thrown the strike and then just sails that one past the back of Fernandez and advances the runners second and third for Trenton. This feels like the Thunder right now, just very methodical, not much. I mean, they really kind of handled Barrett, but only three runs off the seven hits they got against him. Now Ishii, couple walks, and then a wild pitch there advances the runners second and third. Thunder with an opportunity to really add some cushion to their lead.
0: Here's the 1-1, and that's high for a ball. 2-1 count now as Patton is in a friendly hitter's count now if he gets a strike to hit. The Let's Go Black Bears chants reign throughout Kendrick Family Ballpark and the team's home opener. Here's a 2-1. And that's a strike high.
2: Good job. Pitch there from Ishii. Caught it right on top, high zone, right in the corner. It's really a coffin corner spot for Patton.
0: 2-2 count. Big pitch here. Runners on second and third. One out, 2-2. On the outside corner, and that's a ball just missed.
1: That one was trying to look for that off-speed paint. That outside corner is very close there for Ishii, and he's done a good job throughout these last couple pitches to get back into this at-bat, but has to get here, has to solidify and get the out.
0: Full count, the payoff pitch. One out, two in scoring position. Swing and a miss. He struck him out. Ishii got him swinging, and down goes Patton.
2: Big swing there from Patton on the full two. He's 2-for-2 before that, but Ishii, big confidence booster. Lost the last full count. Big swinging K there.
1: Yeah, he needed that badly, especially for the confidence aspect of it. Getting that strikeout now has a little bit something to work with.
0: Matthew Pichero, first baseman, takes that one inside for a ball. Still two in scoring position, second and third, two outs. 3-1 ball game. Trenton trying to pound on to their lead. Seven hits for them, one hit for the Black Bears. Here's the 1-0. Swing and a miss.
2: So now Ishii starting to get some air conditioning ramped up on these Thunder batters. Couple balls being delivered in the

0: Middle, but a good bit of movement right at the end of the pitch to get some whiffs.
1: Here's the 1-1. That's high for a ball.
2: Now Ishii here. He's done a good job in this at-bat locating those pitches. A little bit high there on that last one. But in the 2-1 count, still manageable.
1: 2-1 delivery with two in scoring position. That's high. 3-1 count now. Hitter-friendly count here for Buchero. First baseman already 1-for-2 on the day with the run.
0: And Matthew Buchero's already taken one big swing at this at bat. He's going to put everything he can at anything that's around the zone.
1: Swung on left field. That's going to go down for a base hit. One run scores. Here comes another run as that's a stand-up double for Matthew Buchero. It's a 5-1 ball game.
0: And Ishii just gets caught hanging one right in the middle of the zone. And Buchero takes advantage, knew he was going to swing no matter what, and crushes one into left. Stand up, two RBI double.
2: Well, you saw Bradshaw, the left fielder, was playing relatively more towards the alley than in the corner. You see that one gets down. If he's more in his spot than he was prior, more in a normal spot, I think he could have gotten there.
0: An issue who's just come in for the Black Bears here in the fifth. Just through a third innings of work right now, but action in the Black Bear bullpen might have to be called upon earlier than they wanted.
1: So here's the first pitch outside for a ball.
2: It's getting back to just losing a little bit of control on some of his pitches. A little bit outside there on that first one, that sinker.
1: It's still Lyman warming up over there. Here's the 1-0. High and in.
2: Now count moves to 2-0. Got to get back in here. You can allow a base runner. It would open up a double play, but in a situation now where you're down four runs, not something you want to risk.
1: Hitter-friendly count, 2-0. Takes that one outside for a ball. Grant Gray in a 3-0 advantage here. 0-for-1 so far with a sacrifice.
0: Ishii put everything he had into that last pitch, just kind of lost it on the way in. Floats out way outside.
1: That's a ball. 4, take your base. Grant Gray trots on over to first. And Sam Miller has some words of encouragement over here for Ishii.
3: The right fielder, Chase Lane.
2: That'll probably do it for Ishii. And it's called to the bullpen from manager Tim Garland. Looks like it'll be Luke Lyman coming in for the Black Bears.
1: And Luke Lyman, the West Virginia Mountaineer, currently in the portal, missed this entire season with a injury, but still a former Mountaineer as he steps on. And we'll have some time to warm up as we will go to a quick break here at Kendrick Family Ballpark as Lyman will step onto the rubber after we come back on U92, the Moose.
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1: A lot of sevens on this team in terms of the pitchers. Miles Smith, number 37, the Kansas State product, steps onto the rubber for West Virginia from Flintville, Tennessee. Right, the righty, 6 foot, 180.
0: Yeah, the former Wildcat, one of two Wildcat arms on this Black Bears roster, Miles Smith, and then his former teammate Butler, or Tazewell Butler.
1: Miles Smith on the season, 0-1 record, 2 games pitched, 4.91 ERA, 3.3 2/3 of innings, 6 hits allowed, 2 earned runs, and 1 walk with 5 strikeouts.
2: Yeah, previously pitched a couple of years at the community college level at Walker State. Has played 2 separate seasons as well in the Appalachian League for the Bristol State Liners. Now traveling to Morgantown to play with the Black Bears in the summer of 2026. A 23-year-old, as you said, guys, Kansas State product.
0: You see a lot of that movement from the Appy League into the Draft League. Players advance on in their careers.
1: 2 outs. He steps in with 2 runners in scoring position. There goes the runners, and that gets away to the backstop. He'll be second and third now.
0: And mind games work right there on Smith. Just fired that one in, but there was early movement on the base path, and I just threw him off. And it's Chase Swain at the plate, who's been a thorn in the Black Bears' side so far tonight, the former Mountaineer in familiar territory here at Kendrick Family Ballpark. He's 2 for 2 today with the 2 RBIs.
1: It's the Thunder right fielder wearing number 1. 2 for 2, seeing double outside of his jersey number. But he has 1 ball in the batter's box.
0: He's playing like a 1 today. Knows how the ballpark plays, gives him an advantage.
1: Here's the 1-0 delivery from Smith. That's grounded down the third base line. Foul.
2: Swain here, if he can get himself on with yet another hit, it would be his 3rd of the day. Be more RBIs, potentially, if you get in the outfield, another 2 for Swain, who has been, as you guys said, phenomenal so far for the Thunder today.
0: The guy who came into the game with only 1 hit's already doubled that up.
1: There's a swing and a miss. Smith got him out in front of a breaking ball.
2: He's doing a really good job mixing that fastball with the changeup as well. Smith with a good pitch mix so far. Went back to that fastball there in the last pitch.
0: Four-seamer, 94.
1: Here's a swing and a miss. He struck him out. Swain's going to waddle on over to first, but does not get there in time to beat out the strikeout, and that retires the side. 2 runs come across, though, for the Thunder. It's 5-1 Trenton. 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
1: It's a 5-1 ball game here in Kendrick Family Ballpark as the Black Bears home opener is currently going sour for the home crowd, but still a lot of time left. Black Bears made a really tradition now, like coming back in games late last season. Let's see if this year's team can carry the same. Coming up to the plate is a 9-hole hitter, Kahanu Martinez, the Oregon commit.
8: Now in the back half of the game for the Black Bears, only down 4 runs, a manageable lead, and you got the bottom to the top of the order. As you said, Cody Martinez, they get Walksman and Bradshaw, the 3-2 up.
1: Martinez scored the lone run of the ball game for West Virginia, and that's fouled back as Andrew Berg, a U.S. Military Academy product, is into the game for the Thunder.
0: Trying to find him on there. New pitcher in for Trenton. 5 innings of work ends the day of Suncourse. Really solid outing.
1: Very strong outing. That's inside, called strike 1-2.
0: And Martinez wasn't really happy with that one. Thought about going around on it, but thought he pulled back in time for the low ball, called strike.
1: Stare down, shake off. The 0-2 delivery from Berg. That's inside, called ball. Same location as the last one that time. Umpire gives him the benefit of the doubt.
0: Second baseman Martinez hasn't had to do much work today. He's got 1 run to his name.
1: Here's the 1-2. That's inside. Second ball. And a 2-2 count now.
8: A bit of a fun fact for Berg. His older brother, Derek Berg, was a 2024 graduate at West Point. He's on the baseball team. He's currently playing in the Pirates organization.
1: Not too far away from his brother, as Berg is. Here's the 2-2. Swing and a miss. He struck him out.
0: And a big swing there from Martinez. Went after on the 2-2. Tried to get all of it. No cigar on that one.
1: Here's the lone hitter for the Black Bears so far. Isaac Watsman, the Creighton. Former Creighton player.
0: One hit for the Bears. Not what you want. Just again, the third time now Black Bears gotten. Start the third time around the order.
1: Berg stares down. Walksman had a ground rule double in his last at bat. He takes that one away for a ball.
8: You can see what the Trenton scouting report right is right now for Walksman. That shift once again being played heavy on the left side of the infield. Second baseman playing almost on top of the second base bag. Plenty of space on the right side.
1: Here's the 1-0. That's taken high for a strike. 1-1 now.
8: Walksman here, as you said, Cody, 1-for-2 with that double that hopped over that right center field wall. Almost at the 375 sign.
1: Here's the 1-1. That's taken just low that time for a ball.
0: Yeah, Nico, you talked about that shift on Walksman, but best only hit tonight the Black Bears have gotten was that one out into deep right.
8: Go back to that last pitch. That is a phenomenal take.
1: Swing and a miss. That slider got him that time.
8: If you look at where that pitch is, that third pitch, that is about as close as a strike as you can get without it being a strike.
0: It's a great call by the home plate umpire as well. 2-2. That'd be on the way for Walksman.
1: Here's a 2-2 delivery. That's taken just off the plate. Surviving for one more. Now the count's full.
8: Really, really good discipline there. Doing enough to hold back his bat and a pitch that looked relatively appetizing.
0: Yeah, I thought that one was definitely going to be one that Walkman took his chances on. Swung with 2 strikes last time to get the ground rule double.
1: Here's the full count pitch. Swing and a miss. Berg got him swinging again.
0: Great stuff from Berg.
8: These two batters face 2 strikeouts for Berg. Efficiency right now through the roof for him. Now to face Marcus Bradshaw, who does have that lone RBI on the ground out to second.
0: That previous strikeout pitch right in the middle, right quadrant of the zone.
1: That's taken for strike number one. First pitch take by Bradshaw. Speedy outfielder from Prince George, Virginia. North Carolina A&T State. And that's off the plate for a ball.
0: So for two today, strikeout in that sacrifice RBI. The lone score for the Black Bears. Result from Bradshaw.
1: Swing and a miss. Two strikes now.
0: You're seeing West Virginia be really aggressive, taking these pitches on from Berg, but he's got really good movement on these sliders.
8: Berg really taking his time here. I'm trying to mess up a bit of timing as home plate umpire calls time.
0: Something.
1: Maybe a pitch comm issue?
0: Yeah, maybe a little miscommunication. Yeah,
8: potentially.
0: Paradigm seemed like the one to call the timeout.
8: Say Berg was taking his time. Now it takes a second to recollect himself for this fairly important 1-2 pitch. Trying to keep momentum on their side, or Trenton look to stay undefeated throughout this early part of the season.
1: Here's the 1-2. Swing and a miss. Berg strikes out the side as the Thunder send the Black Bears down in order. It's a 5-1 ball game here in West Virginia as the Black Bears still trail in their home opener. All right, here on U92 The Moose, your home for West Virginia Black Bears baseball.
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1: Welcome back inside Kendrick Family Ballpark as Parker Lowe steps up to the dish. Black Bears down 5-1 in the West Virginia Black Bears home opener for the 2026 MLB Draft League season presented by Prep Baseball.
0: It's still Miles Smith on the mound for the Black Bears. Start this sixth inning.
8: That first one was fouled off all the way back off the roof, actually, back into the stands.
1: As 0-1 from Smith. And that's just high and in.
8: That pitch really got low moving. Looks relatively close to the strike zone from up here.
0: Long ways away from the box.
1: Here's the 1-1. Swing and a miss. Healthy hack on that one.
0: It's continued hard swings from the 9-hole for Trenton. Parker Lowe, not afraid. Statistically, the 9-hole is supposed to be the least likely to get on base in baseball, Cody.
1: Yep. But don't tell that to some.
0: Shout the DA.
1: Here's the 1-2 outside.
8: As you go back to that second pitch, the one where Lowe moved out of the box, it was a strike on the corner. Not called now in a 2-2 count.
0: Al Smith trying to get some air 2-2 to get the crowd into it.
1: 2-2 delivery. Fouled back, staying alive. His fans duck away despite being behind the netting.
0: Yeah, that'll wake him up. Parker Lowe fouling one right into the net. heads up behind home plate.
1: Parker Lowe currently so far 0 for 2 on the day. It's a 2-2 count now for him. 2-2 delivery. That's called strike three. Backwards K. Sumet gets himself a strikeout.
0: Yeah, Lowe decided that he was taking that one before he even saw the pitch, stepped out of the box. Wrong call there.
8: I guess you could say it's kind of the opposite of that David Ortiz clip. You guys know what I'm talking about, right?
0: Yeah.
8: Yeah. A good pitch.
1: Slider right down the middle.
0: Zia Thompson up to the plate. He's 0 for 3 today with a strikeout. Leadoff batter struggling for the Thunder. Really the only part of the lineup that struggled.
1: Strike one to Thompson, who's maybe 0 of 3 on the day, but has made some solid plays out in center.
0: Very true. I believe Thompson has taken a first pitch strike on each of his at-bats so far.
1: That is a foul off the very bottom of the bat.
15: I think that might have hit him. Saying it hit him. I mean,
1: that sounded like
15: bat.
0: Yeah, but that's, if that hit him, then his bone is shattered. Because, I mean, I'm sure listeners at home could pick it up, but.
15: And that might have hit the very end of his elbow guard?
1: Maybe.
15: I don't think it would make that kind of noise, though. Well, depending on what you have.
0: Yeah. Well, nonetheless.
15: You have, like,
1: but
15: an Evo
1: runner
15: shield.
1: Runner on first.
0: Yeah.
15: Yeah. Yeah.
1: As Jake Coonan steps up, who first hit of the ball game was his ground rule double in the first. And Thunder haven't looked too far back since. Here's the first pitch to Jake Coonan. Stop and start at first. Check back. None of time.
15: Back pick is always a dangerous play to make. In the game of baseball, more times than not, it does not work. And more times than not, it ends up going into the outfield.
0: Especially on today when we've seen Sylvester make a couple misplays over at the first base bag. Guides that one in, though.
15: It's time called. Jake Coonan, as you guys said, 1 for 3 with that double early on in the game. Now the runner on. Potential to add on more for the Thunder.
0: And for a guy like Jose Fernandez, you're probably not going to get many throwouts with him at catcher this year. Again, much more of that bulkier frame. Strong hitting catcher.
1: The check back at first once again. Not in time. 1-0 count still.
0: Miles Smith perfectly fine. Throwing one over to first to back Thompson up.
1: Runner goes. Foul back. Runner out to go back. But more than likely been at second base easily.
15: Fernandez was ready. I mean, he was already up and ready to throw it, which is good to see having that quick pop time as a catcher. Such a valuable but also undervalued skill.
0: I might argue the most valuable is that pop-up time. That's why a lot of the first week these guys get together, the catchers really trying to see how quick and get out of the stance.
1: Another check back at first. Not in time once again. Trying to keep Thompson a little bit close to very, very quick Thompson stand at first.
15: I feel like it's a thing that a lot of baseball fans kind of overlook in a sense. You know, that pop-up time from the catchers.
0: If you can keep that pop-up time around 1.5 seconds.
1: Runner goes. Ground ball. Perfectly executed hit and run. And the ball gets away, but nothing more happens outside of an infield single there by Jake Coonan.
0: Just a difficult play to make there. Martinez unable to get there off another just awkward ball off the bat of the Thunder. It's kind of dribbled it out.
15: And in that situation, I don't think that could have gone any better than it did. You have the second baseman going to cover the bag, squibbed over right to where the second baseman is supposed to be, but he's not there. He's going to try and make the potential stolen base play immediately into a space where no one can get in. It's a single.
1: Now it's first and second, one out for Trenton. The rally started because of a hit by pitch. Here's the first pitch outside for a ball.
15: He's got no action right now in the Mountaineer bullpen. No one throwing. That's someone warming up the arm.
0: Cade Climie, 1 for 2 today. Made it across home plate twice himself. 154 average for Climby on the year.
1: And that's a strike. 1-1 count now.
0: Takes that one right down the middle on the fastball.
15: Good one to get you back over there. Get back into even on the count. Just really getting that outside half of the zone right on the line.
0: See if Miles Smith now. It's back-to-back four-seamers. Maybe he starts looking for some rhythm.
1: One ball, one strike, one out. And that's a ball up in the way.
0: Again, something for Miles Smith. I mean, obviously, you've got Thompson on second and then looking for some action right now, but
15: don't be surprised if there's a double steal here from Trenton.
1: Here's the pitch. Ground ball up the middle. Makes the play. Throw the second in time for an out.
0: I think that's going to be...
1: That will be reviewed. But to me, it looks like a solid play by Luke Matthews, but the throw may have not been timed and these bases may be loaded, but for now, there's an out.
0: Yeah, it was a good play by Matthews, but nonetheless, I just don't think it was in the glove of Martinez in time. It was a little bit of an indecision for Matthews whether he wanted to attempt to make the throw to second or try and go to first.
15: Yeah, they're going to keep the call on the field there of out Sean Chacon. Not thrilled with the call.
0: I guess he's not going to challenge. Well, yeah, Sean Chacon definitely not thrilled with that one. Nonetheless, it's runners at the corners for Trenton with two outs now. And talking to here from the dugout. Got some action right now with Chacon and the home plate umpire.
15: Not something that's foreign for Chacon.
1: Just trying
15: to the umpires.
1: Settle his point down as there's a little bit of... He was wanting the challenge, but they didn't give it to him.
0: It's Lou Kammermeyer behind the plate.
1: Yeah, Lou just gave him the pause and like, no. Like,
0: see, frustration from Kammermeyer, but I mean.
15: Told him to stop right in his tracks.
0: Yeah, it's well not very well reciprocated from either side, but go back to baseball.
1: Here's Paradine, the catcher for the Trenton Thunder. Here's the pitch. High, sky high popper inside the infield. That's caught into the glove of Martinez, and that retires the side. No runs go across. Two men get stranded for Trenton, and the bottom of the sixth will return to action after the break on WVFN Morgantown U92.
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1: Bo Sylvester is preparing to step to the plate here in the bottom of the sixth inning. West Virginia Black Bears are still held at one hit compared to nine for Trenton. One run as well compared to five for the Thunder. And you can join West Virginia Black Bears for West Virginia Day on Saturday, June 20th here at Kendrick Family Ballpark if you want. Just celebrate the great state that the Black Bears reside in here in West Virginia. The picture of the New River Gorge Bridge.
15: It's on Lester's scoreboard. As one of the three that is not from this state, very beautiful place.
0: One of the three?
15: Well, you guys are both from West Virginia.
0: I was born and raised here.
15: I was born and raised in Cleveland.
1: Swing and a
0: miss.
15: Hey, man.
1: On the first pitch.
0: That's just a tough draw.
15: Well, you're a Detroit fan, so it's not much better for you.
0: It's just
1: as the 0-1.
0: The whole state of Michigan.
1: Flown the other way onto the berm. No,
0: nope.
1: Man.
0: Predetermined berm call.
1: I thought it was going to, surely it was going to hit it, but it hits the camera well.
15: It's got to hit and stay in the berm to count.
1: Yep.
0: Well, Bo Sylvester, we're talking about it, Black Bears needing a spark. Sylvester trying to be that, but he's behind 0-2 in the count on Berg.
1: Drilled the other way, tracking back to the track and caught.
0: Just not enough fly on these balls right now. They continue to make their way deep into the outfield, but nothing has really made it past the track other than the ground rule double from Waxman.
1: Here is Fernandez, Jose Fernandez, the catcher from Bethune-Cookman in Venezuela. Here's the first pitch into him. He swings and misses.
15: And for the Black Bears, going back to that last at bat from Sylvester, a number of hard hit balls just going sort of at some guys. It's just kind of how baseball, I guess, rolls sometimes.
1: Yeah, 95 on that fly ball to right field, I think. 95 miles per hour was exactly what Tyrus Hall's home grand slam here was hit to that location.
0: Yeah.
1: Last week. Over the weekend. That's swing and a miss. 1-2 count now.
0: Yeah, I mean, just baseball in the state of West Virginia. It's been electric. Mountaineers currently arrived in Omaha, Nebraska.
1: Here's the 1-2. That swing and a miss. He struck him out, thus Berg, and that's his fourth strikeout in five batters.
0: Yeah, Berg really going to work right now for the Thunder. That's a big strikeout there. Fernandez just gets sat down after the fly out from Sylvester. It's two of the best bats on this Black Bear squad simultaneously sat down, and Berg has got swagger right now.
1: Sam Miller has some as well as he steps into the dish and takes that one for called strike one. Currently 0-2 on the day. Miller, the former Black Bear, and now returning.
0: Yeah, struggled today for Sam Miller at the plate. Fielding's been great.
1: It's fouled back. 0-2 now as Berg is looking to strike out a fifth batter.
15: So Berg dials up here on an 0-2 count.
1: Blasting it away for a base hit as Sam Miller gets on board with a single.
15: Something
1: the line drive single for Miller as the Black Bears get their second hit of the game and first since the third inning.
0: Yeah, the Black Bears just needed to see one get in play. I believe that's just the fourth time today Black Bears have had a runner on, fourth or fifth. Hasn't been many, but second hit, Sam Miller, who needed that one to get out of a slump.
15: Yeah, that's just flat out a good piece of hitting from Sam Miller. Wasn't afraid of the fact he was in an 0-2 count. Stay composed and slapped one the other way.
1: That's taken inside. Tied Daly up to the dish.
15: Close one. Very much inside.
1: And to the balk?
0: Yeah, I think they're going to call it balk. It looks like Berg almost kind of slipped on the mound. The feet kind of just launched ahead of himself, and I think it's a little mishap. And yeah, it's going to be called a balk.
1: Also, runner in scoring position for West Virginia. Still no balls, no strikes now. So that pitch does not count as it's the balk. Here's the 0-0, swing and a miss.
0: Good call by the umpires. Berg just kind of lost his footing on the mound. Fortunately for the pitcher, that falls under the classifications for a balk. So a free advance base for Sam Miller moves him to second.
15: Now in scoring position, base hit.
1: There's a strike on the corner. 0-2 now. Daly's in the hole.
15: Yeah, a base hit could likely score. Miller has a fair amount of speed on him. First, it's up to Ty Daly here to try and get into play in an 0-2 count.
1: Here's the 0-2. Swing and a miss. He struck him out as Berg retires 5 via the K. As the Thunder are up 5-1 entering the seventh inning here in Kendrick Family Ballpark on U92, your home of West Virginia Black Bears baseball.
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1: Celebrate Father's Day, Sunday, June 21st, here at Kendrick Family Ballpark as the Black Bears have a game against Team Mexico. Brent Patton steps in the left-handed batter's box for the Trenton Thunder, as this is a 5-1 ball game with the Thunder on top over the home team, West Virginia Black Bears. And their home opener, as that's fouled back towards the road. Doesn't quite reach it, hits the roof.
15: Road's not too busy right now.
1: Yeah.
0: I would hope not.
15: Seen busier.
0: It's 9:40 on a Tuesday night. All of Morgantown is probably in bed or at the ballpark.
15: I think some people might be watching the Stanley Cup.
1: Yeah.
0: Stanley Cup's on.
15: I think Dom was watching some Love Island earlier, our good friend at the station.
1: Comes down there. That's a strike. 0-2 count, but every day, 9 p.m. on Peacock, Dom loves watching it.
15: Big Love Island guy.
1: Yeah. He's very upset that Sean got kicked off.
15: I haven't gotten around to watching it yet.
1: Yeah.
0: Patton's got an 0-2.
1: Here's an 0-2 count here on Brett Patton. In there and swung on and missed. He struck him out as Smith gets his third strikeout of the day.
0: And Miles Smith, good one there to see. First batter faced here in the last third of this one in the top of the seventh. It's getting early out on.
15: Next thing is pitch as well. Fastball, slider. Mixed in there on that at-bat and gets the strikeout. Good stuff there from Smith.
1: Here's the first pitch.
0: Well, that's inside.
1: Inside for a ball.
15: And now the first baseman. 2-for-3 today. A double strikeout and an RBI for him.
0: Cooper's made his way down behind home plate. He's got his glove.
1: Swing and a miss.
0: And the action comes his way. Job here so far, Miles Smith, being able to get involved early in these counts, get a couple strikeouts early, or a couple strikes early called, excuse me.
1: Here's the 1-1 pitch into the dirt. Bounces before reaching the plate.
0: Every pitch now so far in this challenge now with Bucero. And Miles Smith has gone into the dirt.
1: Here's the 2-1. Drilled up the middle for a base hit. That could be extra bases as Bucero rounds first. He is still going, second to third. Throw is not in time as Bouchera slides in for his triple.
8: Really, really good stuff there from him. Hit that one up the alley, out of reach of the center fielder. Waxman, really good job keeping the Jets on, running all the way around to first baseman. You don't see a lot of first basemen run like that.
0: Yeah, Matthew Bouchera really had his eyes set on a triple. Thought he was going to get held up at second, but didn't even look like his eyes were on. He was determined to make it all the way to the third base bag.
1: Here's an RBI chance here for Grant Gray, double G, the third baseman, number 13. Let's see if lucky number 13 can drive in run number 6 for Trenton. And that's taken for a strike.
0: Miles Smith again getting first pitch strike, but got ahead with a good early strikeout in the 7th and then lets up the triple.
1: There's a one delivery, swing and a miss. 0-2 now quickly.
0: Gets ahead on Grant Gray.
8: It's Cooper down there doing his best umpire impression. Gotta love it. With an 0-2 count, good spot for Smith to be in, trying to get that second out, potentially strand a runner at third.
1: Here's the 0-2. Fly ball out into the crowd. No one's able to make a play on it as it hits.
0: It's a mad dash.
1: Yeah, someone's going to reach it there. She got it right next to the Go-Mart dugout, home dugout.
8: That's the meta. You go down the stairs, not the seats.
1: And here's the 0-2 once more to Grant Gray. And just off the strike zone for a ball.
0: Good frame job attempt there from Fernandez. Unable to fool the home plate umpire, Kamir Mir, but...
1: runner on third base, 90 feet away, 5-1 ball game. Grant Gray up with one out. 1-2 count now. That's into dirt. Great pick there by Fernandez to keep the runner standing there.
0: Fernandez had to go into the dirt. Keep Bouchero sat at third.
8: He's done a good job of trying to get that outside corner. Has Miles Smith in this at bat. Maybe about time to potentially test him inside. Don't want to risk anything, though. As you said earlier, Brett, if it ain't broke, don't fix it.
1: Here's a 2-2. Swing and a miss. He struck him out. Smith gets him swinging his fourth strikeout of the day.
8: It's just really good. That's just really good there from Smith. Sticking with it, going back there with that strikeout pitch with the slider. Did a really good job mixing that. Threw a lot of slider in that at-bat. Mixed a little bit of fastball and a little bit of changeup. Eventually gets a swing and miss.
1: And just when you thought you've seen enough of him, Chase Swain steps up once again. And he takes the first pitch inside for a ball.
0: Yeah, and that pitch, again, for Miles Smith, that sinker into the bottom right of the zone was really working for him there. Maybe found his groove. Again, four strikeouts in an inning and two-thirds of work so far for Smith, providing some stability for the Black Bears.
1: Here's the 1-0. And that's in the zone for a strike. Solid frame jump there by Jose Fernandez.
8: Just
1: Swain's in the 1-1 count.
8: Just hitting the outside part of the zone. Did Miles Smith there, getting back into that count. Really good placement on the pitch there on that slider.
1: Here's the 1-1. Swing on and fouled towards the away dugout.
8: On a 1-2 count, you started inside, went outside with a slider. See what Smith decides to go to. He has almost his entire arsenal and almost the entire plate to work with here.
1: Swain's a good change-up hitter. Let's see if they go change-up or try to blow by some heat. And that's away for a ball. It was a slider away that time.
0: Yeah, you went with the heat, Cody.
8: Try to go down low with it. Almost got the swing out of Swain. He definitely thought about it for a moment.
0: It's twos across now from Miles Smith. I'd say we're probably going to go back to that low and away slider.
1: Here it is. Does not go on the check swing there. That ball was a strike, apparently, on the
8: That's perfectly placed in the corner. But can't get all the calls
1: full
8: there.
1: Full count now for Swain.
8: I
0: Nonetheless, count goes full.
1: Here is the full count pitch. Popped up sky high. Maybe it's playable, but it will not be into the crowd.
15: It's a loud bang off the seats. Got to get under that one.
1: Kids like the sound of that one.
0: Down there by Mr. White.
15: See, that's the thing. I don't like the sound of it. I like the sound of the ball going into the glove. Get under it, make a play. You know what I mean?
1: Full count once more. Let's try it again. Seventh pitch of the at-bat to Chase Swain with a runner on third base and two outs. Three balls, two strikes, two outs, runner 90 feet away. Here's the delivery. Driven directly to the second baseman as Martinez makes the play. The Black Bears do not allow a run to score despite a one-out triple by Trenton. It's a 5-1 ball game at the stretch right here on 91.7 FM Morgantown, U92.
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1: Joe Colucci steps onto the rubber. From Virginia, the 6'5", 220 right-handed pitcher, born on September 13th, 2003. That's a pretty solid birthday, if I say so myself. But right there by Joe Colucci. He played last season in 2025 for the Bourne Braves in the CCBL. He went 2-1 in 8 games, 4 games started, 4.76 ERA, 35 hits allowed, 16 runs allowed, and 6 home runs, 16 strikeouts to 13 walks to Colucci. The righty looks to silence the Black Bears and prevent a comeback from happening.
15: Cody, you want to say why September 13th is such a great day for the viewers, for the listeners?
1: I don't know. Maybe it's my birthday. I don't know.
15: Also, an infamous date for West Virginia history.
1: Yes.
15: For bad reasons, but now kind of good reasons.
1: West Virginia beat Pitt on September 13th, 2025.
15: That they did.
1: In overtime.
15: That was a great day for you, Cody.
1: Yeah, it was a fun game.
0: It was a really fun game. U92 got the chance to call that one. Station looking forward to football season, but it's Black Bear season right now.
1: That's Luke Matthews, a shortstop from Kent State University.
15: What's going on here?
1: Takes that one away.
15: What's going on here?
0: We're going to Omaha. That's something that might never get to say for the rest of our lives, but what an opportunity it is that West Virginia and U92 has graced us with.
1: It's a ball away. 2-0.
0: A lot of attention on student media these past couple weeks.
15: So Matthews here. And that 2-0 count over one today has gotten on with a walk. Blackbirds really need something here later on in the game.
1: That's taken away for a ball as Luke Matthews trying to start a rally down 4. Only 2 hits for the game so far for West Virginia. 1 ground rule double and 1 single by Sam Miller. Luke Matthews trying to start something via the free pass. He already has one today. And that's inside. Take your base, Luke. You're going walking.
0: A free walk for Luke Matthews. 4 pitches, 4 balls. First batter faced for Colucci.
6: The designated hitter, Jared Turkley.
0: Just a fourth walk today for the Black Bears. Berg didn't allow a single walk, just five strikeouts. All three for that one for Colucci came from Sundquist. Third pitcher today for Trenton. It's only two hits allowed off of him so far.
1: Tarpley flew out sharply in center field, 96 miles per hour, 29-degree launch angle in his last at-bat with two runners on. See if he can make amends and get on base for his first time as a West Virginia Black Bear. There's strike two, 0-2 count for the Pitt product in Youngstown State. Former 18th round pick in the 2023 MLB draft to Oakland.
0: Tarpley takes a sinker and a slider for the throw two.
1: He fouls that one back and stays alive.
15: Now, speaking of Oakland, Cody, the A's played, I believe, the first game officially in Las Vegas, even though it's just a slight detour. They're playing the AAA stadium.
1: Yes, and balls are flying out of that ballpark.
15: First pitch, Langoliers with a homer.
1: Yep. Here's the 0-2, ground ball, 6-4. Three goes a double play.
0: Just in time, close at the bag, but Matthew Pichero able to haul it in to bring up Kahanu Martinez for the Black Bears. Just seems like West Virginia cannot get their cleats out of the mud. The offense is stuck right now.
15: Yeah, it's simply a very good play. One that you expect the players to make, but they're not easy whatsoever, especially with guys with speed. Did a good job of maintaining themselves, controlling it, and making that double play happen.
1: And that drills Martinez, and he's in a heap of pain right on the ankle. That does not look good.
0: I think it got him right in the knee.
1: Kneecap, even worse.
0: He's holding it, grimacing in pain. I mean, that slider or sinker just gets way away from Colucci.
15: That's 95 miles an hour.
1: Garland checks on him alongside some team trainers.
15: Yeah, I hope he's all right. That one right off the inside of the knee. One of the more fragile parts of that knee.
0: I wonder what the conversation is with Martinez and Garland going on down there, but Garland, I think he's going to point at the dugout. It's going to have to be a change made.
1: Not much infielders on West Virginia right now either. It's only four in the roster, and one is inactive today.
0: And we talked to Coach Garland before the game. He said that's been the number one challenge, just trying to solidify this roster. So not wanting to see one of his guys. And Martinez makes it to his feet, but he's going to have to be helped to the dugout. And now he's going to walk it off on his own power, but obviously with the good hitch in the step.
1: Tough kid staying out there, or at least trying to.
15: Looks like he'll try and give it a go.
0: That's real impressive. They had arms around him, and now he's going to make the walk and gets a friendly greet at the bag from Pichero. Saying, I don't know how you're still standing, but nonetheless, we play on.
1: Martinez from St. Louis High School, committed to the University of Oregon.
15: You love to see that.
1: Hometown of Honolulu, Hawaii.
15: Out of such a young guy, you love to see the heart that the guy's got. Wants to stay in the game no matter what. I mean, 95 to the knee does not feel good. Any hit by pitch doesn't feel good. But in a spot like that, where it's hitting that inside the knee, where there's not a lot of protection, it's pretty much just the bone.
0: Tough spot, Eve. Takes a couple breaths on first. He seems like he's good to go. Probably won't be seeing much action from him on the base path, but nonetheless, taking a leadoff.
1: Waxman's first delivery inside is fouled away. As Waxman's one of the two Black Bears with a hit so far today. As he blasted the ground rule double in the right center field on his second at bat. Put the guy on first right now, Martinez, from first to third.
0: Said Cody, 1-for-3 day for Waxman.
1: Here's the 0-1 delivery. Foul back. 0-2 count now.
0: Takes two early swings and makes contact, one late and one early. Now the center fielder behind in the count. And it's Colucci trying to get his first K.
15: And those pitches, not bad ones to swing at from Waksman. Both inside the zone, one a little bit more inside than the other, but

0: be one of his go-to pitches.
1: That's away for a ball. Strong take there by Waksman.
2: That's a very good take there from Waksman. A pitch just on that outer part of the zone. One that could have easily been called a strike.
0: Probably came in about 95. It came in on the sinker.
1: Here's the 1-2. Foul back once more.
2: And that's one thing that a lot of pitchers just hate to see, with batters just fouling off pitch after pitch, staying alive and at bats. It's something that you could say drives a pitcher a little insane.
1: Right here on WFM Morgantown, U92, the Moose, as we are in the bottom of the seventh inning, two outs, 5-1 ball game, Trenton on top. And that's drilled up the middle, sinking and falls for a base hit. As Waksman's on one board with a single, as a two-out rally seems to be starting and brewing here for the Black Bears.
0: It's a good big hit there. Go ahead, Nico.
2: Yeah, it's a good piece of hitting there. Getting it up the gap, up towards the center fielder. You thought for a second Thompson could have made a play, just didn't have a good enough jump on it. I think if he dived, it would have been risky, but I think it was a play that he could have made.
0: I don't know. I think Thompson did a pretty good job there. Number one goal, we knew he wasn't going to be able to get there, so just stop and don't allow any more damage. You've already got the four-run cushion in this one. Don't need to force the envelope on anything. Just keep the runners in front of you.
1: It's Marcus Bradshaw, who's 0-for-3 so far today, but has the lone RBI so far the game. As he grounds that one up the middle, shortstop steps on second for the out, and that retires the side. Black Bears strand two, still 5-1, 10 hits to three. The Thunder also lead. We top the eighth inning when we return. Fans right here on U92, the Moose, the West Virginia Black Bears official radio partner.
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1: Pitching for the Black Bears is Trenton Lape, native of Bossier City, Louisiana, Bossier Parish Community College. He spent 2025 at LSU, and last season at Bossier Parish Community College, the 6'1" righty.
2: And the career of Trenton Lape is one that has definitely been interesting, to say the least. As you said, committed to LSU. I got to look into this guy, read a couple of his articles. He had an offer from LSU by the time he was a freshman in high school. He was one of the most renowned names in his recruiting class, but just hit a wall with injuries. Ended up having to have Tommy John. Did go to play at LSU, but never got any playing time. Transferred to Chipola College and eventually to Bossier Parish Community College. He was a top prospect in the 2023 draft. I believe he was ranked inside the top 30. And from what I've seen, looks like he's committed to play at Louisiana with the Raging Cajuns.
0: Just tough. Again, that elbow injuries can be detrimental to a player's career, but credit to him for battling through. Find himself now in Morgantown for the summer, and like Nico just said, heading out to Louisiana for next season.
2: The craziest part, this guy can hit 98 on his fastball.

0: There's a ball just inside.
1: Probably saw 95 on the first throw out of the pen for him.
2: He's got definitely a big arm on him, 94 on the sinker.
0: It's the nine-hole hitter. Parker Lowe is up for Trenton. He swings and misses on that outside slider.
1: Yeah, Lowe reaches on that one, falling away.
2: And Lowe so far today, 0 for 3, struck out twice. Not the best day for him.
0: Swings and misses on that one outside as well. Same location, same result. Might as well go back in the well.
2: Back-to-back cutters there, hovering high 80s.
0: Here's the 1-2. Just misses inside.
2: It's not a bad pitch whatsoever. Looping off speed, trying to buckle the knees of Lowe.
1: 2-2, Wape against Lowe.
0: Here's the offering. Up the middle for a base hit. Parker Lowe gets on board with a single. He's now 1-for-4, and Trenton gets there. 12-10 in the ballgame, or 11th.
1: And Lowe's just been hard swinging all night. Finally makes good contact with one. Just a liner right through the heart of the West Virginia defense to get a single on.
2: Yeah, those are good pitches that Lape was throwing. It ended up being that slider cutter at the end that resulted in the hit. But good pitch mix. Start off with that sinker, mix that cutter slider, then that curveball that, you look at it, should have been strike three.
0: According to the MLB Draft League box cam, was strike three. Not calling, that's a ball away. Up and high and way out of the zone.
1: Top Fernandez went up and got it, and maybe a little exchange there with his pitcher. Thunder at the top of the order back up with Nazai Thompson.
0: And there's a strike.
2: Really good location.
0: A pinch hitter in for Trenton, actually.
1: Yeah, actually not Thompson. You see the number 7 up.
0: Austin Limone from Villanova. Switch hitter. 5'11", hitting 250 with an RBI of the year.
2: Playing the Appy League last year. The Doughboys of Johnson City.
0: So he takes that one on the outside corner for a strike. It's a 1-2 count now.
1: 13th at-bat for Lamone on the year. He's got three hits. It's been Staples. Played all five games coming into this one.
2: Let's see what we can do here. Runner on, nobody out.
0: That's low in the dirt for a ball after two, I guess, generous calls on called strikes.
2: Yeah, little outside on both of them, close to the zone. But you got to give props to the catcher, Fernandez. Good framing from him.
1: Yeah, full and home plate umpire working away from the batter.
0: Here's a 2-2 swing and a miss. He struck him out. As Lape gets some... Get some swing in the pinch hitter.
1: That was a really good pitch there by Wape. Went right into the middle. Got the big swing.
2: Blew it right by him there. Really good fastball to blow it by the batter. Get that first out of the inning. Coming in at 94 miles an hour. Good average on the heater.
0: There's a check. And he got him. Pickoff artist on high alert as Lape gets the runner snoozing at first.
2: That's a phenomenal heads-up play from Lape. Caught all of us off guard. Really good stuff there. Keeping his head on a swivel. Seeing his first step or two off the base, immediately goes right back.
1: And Lowe just caught sleeping and a rocket over into the glove of Sylvester. Get a free out.
0: Here's the first pitch of Coonan that's inside for a ball.
1: Almost gave it right back, though. Coonan had to swerve out of the way of that errant pitch.
2: Now here at an 0-1 count. Started off with that curveball. You could probably expect a bit of heat here.
0: There's the 1-0, and that's low for a ball.
2: Some wicked movement there on that pitch from Lape. does a really good job of commanding that part of the zone. If he's not in the zone, he's around it, not missing by wide margins.
0: Here's a 2-0, and that's high for a ball.
1: Just high there on that fastball from Lape. Jay Coonan, though, pushed this count to 3-0. Very patient. It's been two very hittable ones.
0: Here's a 3-0 pitch. That's away. Called a ball. Ball four, and he gets the walk.
1: And even Jake Coonan had to make sure with the home plate ump that that was a ball. No really signal. Brings up Cade Climie, though, with another runner on first for the Thunder with two outs.
0: That's Cade Climie comes up. 143 average. 1-for-3 on the day with two runs and a walk. That's had one of his best days of the season.
2: Been a long base machine today.
0: There's another quick throw over to first, trying to catch another runner sleeping, but Coonan not a victim this time.
1: I mean, those are rockets over by Lape to Sylvester. Definitely don't think we're going to see many big leadoffs over there.
0: There's another throw over to first, not in time.
2: Really good job of Lape. Very fast pickoff move.
1: Coonan can barely make it off Brown.
0: Here's the first pitch to Climie. That's in there for a strike.
1: Pitch there. Foot's not stepping on green turf over on first base right now with Lape on the mound.
2: You got to be wary when taking those leads with this guy on the bump.
0: Lape stares down. Climbing it for at home. Delivers inside, swinging a miss. 0-2 now.
2: Really good stuff there. Mix that sinker up high for the first pitch. Immediately goes low, almost in the dirt with the off speed. Got the swing and miss from Climie.
1: Climie agrees on the second pitch called into him.
0: Here's the 0-2 inside for a ball.
1: I believe that was his. I think they're going to rule that one a sinker, but a little bit up top and inside. Sinker, curveball kind of combination, mixing in a four-seam right now is Lape.
0: Here's the 1-2, low for a ball.
2: And for a second there, Climie thought he was going to swing, held his bat back. Not going on in that. No real action. It was only taken for a ball, but you look at the field. Runner almost went. Batter almost swung.
1: Two's across.
0: Two balls, two strikes, two outs. Runner on first base. Inside for ball three. The count runs the full.
1: So now Lape got really ahead in this count. Cade Climie's able to weigh off on a couple and force it full. Be frustrating one here. If Lape can't sit down Climie.
0: Full count pitch. Lape stares down. Runner's going to be running full speed from first. That's away. Ball four. First and second now with two outs. And up comes Paradine.
2: Yeah, that's a tough way to end an at-bat where you started off on the right foot. Did Trenton Lape just not able to close it out. Couldn't get the call there on the slider. Towards the end of that at-bat.
0: This mound visit is underway. A little bit of action going on in the bullpen. This doesn't seem to be the end of Lape's day. It's pitching coach up, chatting. Just two relievers warming in the bullpen right now, though.
2: Yeah, simple trying to settle them down here for Lape. That's done relatively well. I mean, besides the two walks, has had a fair amount of control of his zone, throws good stuff. He's not able to, I guess you could say, get over that hump.
0: That's Luke Lyman throwing in the bullpen.
1: Lyman's been up and moving for most of this game for the Black Bears. Itching to get in this one. Nonetheless, though, Lape sends everybody off his mound. Says, I'm good to go. Needs one more out here to get to the bottom of the eighth. The Black Bears, six more outs.
0: Paradine takes time, steps right back in. The first pitch to the Thunder catcher is on the way. Looks back, fires. That's in there, up and in for a ball. Still struggling to find the strike zone a little bit after getting out in front of Climby rather quickly. It's 1-0. First and second, two outs. Ducks on the pond, if you will. 5-1 ball game. Trenton on top. They have 11 hits to the Black Bears. Three. Here's the 1-0, and that's a ball. Solid pick there by Fernandez to keep the runners held.
1: 2-0, and just right now, just a little bit late, kind of in a slump. It's kind of finding just the outside of the zone on a couple of these tight pitches. Needs to see a swing or one kind of right in the middle.
0: Here's the 2-0. Looks back, fires. Swing and a miss. Hitter count. Paradigm was swinging heavy, looking for one down the middle and misses.
1: Yeah, 93 sinker. He got the pitch he wanted.
2: Yeah, as you said, in a very fair spot for Paradigm to hit, just blew it right by him, did leap.
0: 2-1, fouled away. That's on to the berm. Is it staying? Yeah, there's number one.
2: Let's get the first tally down.
0: Yeah.
2: One berm ball for the season. One of many. Looking forward to it.
1: Took till the top of the eighth. A little bit surprising.
2: I think last year it took until the second home game to get one.
0: Two balls, two strikes, two outs. Runners moving. That's fouled away our way. Down to the road. Warner Mountain right behind the stadium. There's a lot of stuff behind here.
1: Big ridge.
0: Yeah.
2: Very nice ridge. Got to sit on that ridge a couple days ago.
0: Yeah.
2: Shout out to the stakes that a couple of buddies bought. Put your feet on so you don't slip.
0: Oh, yeah.
2: That was a treacherous journey for me.
0: Two balls, two strikes, two outs. Swing and a miss. Leap gets him down swinging, and that retires a side. Six outs remaining for West Virginia to try to claw back in this one. It's 5-1. Trenton on top in the Black Bears home opener right here on U92 The Moose.
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2: Celebrate George Lucas's finest creation with Star Wars Night here at Kindred Family Ballpark on Saturday, July 11th. There's a lot of Star Wars fans in the world, I including myself. It's really a fun time to celebrate and just enjoy.
3: What's your favorite Star Wars movie?
2: Revenge of the Sith.
3: That's a good one. Yeah. Prequel guy. Yeah. Obviously, we grew up in that era of, like, we're the kids. You know, say what you want about the prequels, but we're the kids that love the prequels.
2: Yeah.
3: Like, that's, like, our childhood movie that, like, maybe it's not the best quality.
2: Yeah.
3: I do think Empire Strikes Back
2: really
3: is
2: good.
3: The best one.
2: Yeah.
3: But Revenge of the Sith has such a...
2: It's, like, it's mainly, like, I feel like it's highly carried by the fight scene, but, like, that's such a good scene.
3: I mean, Hayden Christensen and Ewan McGregor, phenomenal. Yeah. In that. I don't care what anybody says about Hayden Christensen. He is great in that movie.
4: Yeah, we'll say. I like Star Wars. Personally, I think there's too much going on in that universe.
2: Oh,
4: there's a lot.
3: That's why it's a universe. It's the whole galaxy.
4: Look, my roommate, you guys know him, he loves Star Wars. And there was a, like, month-long stretch whenever we'd sit down and eat, he'd just have Star Wars on. I was like, okay, I want to watch sports. But
2: as Bo Sylvester steps in, the Black Bears down 5-1. He fouls the hello right above our heads.
3: It's into the bird's nest.
4: Yeah, we saw some. This is not the first time I've seen birds, like, torpedo down right in front of us. It's happened multiple times.
2: I've been living here.
3: Yeah, they all, They're not, one sits, like, directly in one of the poles.
4: They're not paying for tickets. It's not good.
2: Is this an 0-1 count now on Bo Sylvester? Swings and grounds that one down to the third baseline. It's Garland just...
3: Not a great attempt there from Coach Garland.
2: Garland just acted like he was feeling it. That's why he played outfield, I guess.
3: I guess so, because that would not have flown in the hot corner.
4: When we first talked to him, he said he wanted to play another 15, and he literally said he did say he thinks he could.
2: Yeah, he could. Let's see. As Bo Sylvester has an 0-2 count now, 0-2, and today with a hit by a pitch. Swing and a miss. He struck him out. One out away. As Bennett gets him swinging, his... third pitch, all three strikes as the new pitcher in for Trenton gets the job done quickly.
4: As soon as pitches well, four-seam curveball, slider, the sequence. Sylvester had to keep his head there, but when you get such different looks from a pitcher, it makes it very difficult.
2: As Jose Fernandez steps up to the dish, swings and misses at the first pitch he sees. Four straight strikes to begin the inning here for Bennett.
3: Bennett's dealing right now, but this heart of the order right now with Sylvester and Fernandez just really 0-7 combined today are the two.
2: Takes that one for a strike. Five straight strikes begin the inning for Bennett.
4: That's one on the outside of the zone that looked a little outside to me.
2: The Niagara product, Nate Bennett. 0-2 count. Here's the pitch. He takes that one, first ball.
3: Four appearances for Bennett this year. He's got two saves under his belt. 3 1/3 innings pitch, only one hit allowed off of him. Two strikeouts and one walk.
4: Could maybe see him try close out this game. You don't have any real activity in the bullpen for the Thunder right now.
2: That was the 1-2 pitch now. High fly ball. Drifting right field, playable. A lot of room and makes the playing right. That retires Fernandez.
4: Fairly simple play there in right field to get that out. Now two outs. So far, Bennett's been cruising.
2: Yeah, Sam Miller now steps up. He's one of the lone Black Bears with a hit so far. Him and Walkman are the only two.
4: That was Jordan Thomas subbing into right field to make that play. Chase Swing comes out.
2: It's the first pitch to Miller. Takes that one high for a ball.
3: It's a great eye for Miller. Looked like pretty good pitch just up top in the zone.
2: And the 1-0. Takes that one for a ball once more.
3: That one's just right outside. Sam Miller back-to-back. Really good pitches in from Bennett, and Miller doesn't take the bait.
4: And that's two pitches that could be called strikes. They're very close to the zone. Good job from Miller keeping his eyes straight and taking those.
2: Here's a 2-0. Takes that one that time's a strike in there for right in the inside corner.
4: Yeah, that one's just into the zone there. Miller working a good at-bat so far, but Bears need some kind of productivity on the base paths. Miller potentially trying to get a bit of a jump start here.
2: Here's a 2-1. Swung on, foul back. Away, strike two on the foul ball.
4: And staying live right now as Miller moves to the 2-2 count with two down. Time running out for the Black Bears. It's the bottom of the eighth inning. Only three more guaranteed at-bats after Miller.
3: Two's across.
2: Miller trying to keep the inning alive. As the Black Bears are only down to 4 outs now. Swings and fouls that one away, staying alive. Remains a 2-2 count with two strikes, no runners on. And on the on-deck circle for West Virginia's number 99.
3: Pinch-hitter coming in for the Black Bears.
2: Dylan Schnagel.
3: Schnagel, that's one of the new additions made today.
2: From Dallas Baptist University.
4: DBU.
3: 2-2.
2: That's taken for a ball. 3-2 count now. Their count runs the full with two outs.
3: Sam Miller's battled here. It was quick work for Bennett through the first two batters faced. Miller's making him earn the third if he can get it on him.
2: The full count pitch. Those in the crowd eager to see what Miller does. Here it is. Fouled back our way once again into the sweets.
4: A little more to the left, and one of us could have made a play on it. See, Brett said earlier, you didn't think one of us could make a play. That one's looping.
3: It's not getting there, though.
4: Still, I don't think so?
3: Yeah, I don't think you can make a play on it.
4: I don't know, man.
3: What a dangerous play.
4: What if I brought my glove?
3: No.
2: I don't know, man. The Kevin Kiermaier Lily glove might get it, but here's the full count. Pitch called strike three. That retires the inning. As the Black Bears have three outs remaining, but first they have to pitch the top of the ninth. 5-1 Trenton, 11 hits the three. After the break, Black Bears baseball will return on WWFM Morgantown, U92.
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2: Trenton Leap looks to continue his outing. He's finished one full inning. Now he's working for a second in the top ninth inning here in the Black Bears home opener at Kendrick Family Ballpark. They've brought the whole game coverage right here on U92 The Moose, as the Trenton Thunder are up 5-1. 11 hits to three. Neither team has an error so far, but West Virginia has three outs to score four runs, if that, still have to pitch a clean frame here.
4: See, Lapus, a very interesting pitch release. It's not sidearm, but it's not exactly three quarters either. It's like kind of in the middle.
3: Yeah, it's a happy median. It's definitely not, you know, the full-on sidearm, but I feel like it's teetering towards that.
4: It's like it just looks like it kind of hurts your hips a little bit.
3: Yeah, but, well, I mean, it's been effective so far for Lape. Trenton's been stuck at five.
4: Ever since the fifth.
3: Yeah, ever since the fifth inning.
2: Has Brett Penn. He's in the box. That's taken for a ball. One.
3: One last chance here for the Thunder. Tack on a couple extra safety runs for the Black Bears. Get their final crack at this game.
2: That's the 1-0 pitch from Lape on the way. That's in there for a ball. 2-0 now, as Brett Patton's had a solid day so far. 2-for-4, one RBI, one run, two strikeouts as it's two outs. So he has a 100% batted ball and play rate.
4: It's pretty good. Patton, Florida Atlantic product.
2: That's away for a ball. 3-0 now. No action in the Black Bears bullpen, so no matter what, this is Lape's game.
3: Yeah, the entire pen, front row watching Lape.
2: Here's a 3-0 pitch looking for a strike. That's high for a ball. Walks the first batter on four pitches as Patton waddles on over to first.
4: Yes, late waddles. He's lost a tiny bit of zip on that fastball, now sitting around 92-93. Was throwing it around 94 last inning. But still just losing a bit of control, especially those last couple of pitches really just flying on the outside half of the zone.
2: As Matthew Bechero's up, who tripled in his last at-bat. Right into the 375 right center field alley. Next to the Cassante Restauranto and Pub sign.
4: Don't get me excited with food, Cody. I am a hungry man.
2: Here's the 1-0. To Bechero's thrown back to first. No pitch. Throwback, but not in time.
4: Got to watch out there if you're Brett Patton. Lape already has one pickoff successful in this game.
2: That's taken for a strike. 1-1 count now on the Thunder first baseman.
3: And Lape goes to the well on that inside sinker. Probably about 92 right into the zone. It's a great pitch to Bechero, who struggled with the inside pitches today.
2: The 1-1 delivery from Lape. That's inside for a ball.
4: Seems like on a lot of that fast stuff he throws, it seems like out of the arm it comes out a tiny bit early, and that's where it flies inside to the righty batters, outside to lefty batters. It's a simple fix, but one that can really mess with your mind.
2: The 2-1 with the runner on first base. Swing and a miss. Sheriff's out in front on that one. Now it's a 2-2 count now, looking for the Black Bears' first out of the inning.
4: It's a really good bounce-back pitch there from Lape. Getting it over the heart of the plate, but blowing it right by the batter.
2: Throw the first, checks him back.
3: Got to thank again for these Black Bears players. Again, this is their first home stand of the season, third series together. Still everybody, you know, learning each other's games, each other's routines, playing styles.
2: That's inside for a ball. A couple players added today in their first ever game with the team. Today, a couple players who's on the listed on the roster, not quite with the team yet.
4: Yeah, we've seen two.
2: A couple
4: so
2: of players
4: far.
2: No longer with the team that played in the last road stretch.
4: Yeah, we've seen two today, Tarpley and Ishii, both coming into this game.
2: That's the sword. That's a called strike three. He went around, and Bechero's down swinging.
3: Sword got unsheathed, puts it right back in. Tried to pull it back out, but couldn't get it all the way. Didn't pull the home plate umpire, so first out of the ninth.
4: You know, whenever you would, but it was you that said sword. I zoned out there for a second. Just remind me of the Sword and the Stone, that especially at the Disney park where You gotta lift out the stone, and most people can't, but some, the lucky few can.
3: Excalibur?
4: Yes. That's what it is. I saw a video about that the other
3: old,
4: day.
3: The old legend of Excalibur.
2: Grant Gray steps into the box. The runner goes from first. Throw is not in time, and that's going to be a stolen base for Trenton.
4: Yeah, that was something we talked about a little bit earlier during one of the breaks. With Fernandez, the transfer from glove to hand isn't the fastest, and I think that's what gives a lot of these runners a bit of an edge. He has plenty of arm talent to get there. He has a good pop time, just that one part that isn't entirely there yet for him.
2: Here's the 0-1 swing and a miss. Gray's down 0-2.
3: Yeah, that one was stepped on.
4: That one had some venom behind it. It's a good pitch.
2: Starting to unleash some velocity here. The 0-2 pitch to Grant Gray, who's 0-2 so far on the day. Looks back. Fires. That's in there. Called strike three. Got him looking on the backwards K.
4: Just completely froze him. Didn't at all suspect that off-speed. Did Gray. Came right in with that curveball. I mean, that was about as good in the zone as you could possibly get. And Gray, just a statue.
3: Yeah, Wape sits another one down. Now one out away. I'm giving his offense a chance to try and come back in this one. Trenton, though, got to thank their eyes. Set on a 6-0 start to the season, but still work to do for the Thunder.
2: As Blake is called for a ball, balk, and Patton will trot on over from second to third, 90 feet away now.
4: Second balk we've seen today in this game.
3: I don't know what the call was there on Wape.
2: This is Thomas's first at-bat of the day, who came in as a fielding substitution for Chase Swain, Jordan Thomas from Lipscomb. And that's a healthy sound on that glove there, called for a ball.
3: Yeah, Wape's not laying off on any of these pitches right now. Thomas is first at bat at the game. Wape's going to try and sit him down early.
2: Here's the 1-0. Swing and a miss. Fouled back or not.
4: Someone gets past him and...
2: That's a pass ball.
3: No contact made.
2: No contact made. I thought I heard a sound, but must have just been the glove, and that's a run going to score on the pass ball past Fernandez.
3: So Jordan Thomas does his job. Big swing, throws Fernandez off, and the runner comes in for Trenton. Make it 6-1 Thunder.
2: And here's the 1-1 now with the bases empty in a 6-1 ball game. And Thomas blasts that one the other way, but foul over near the opening day flags. But that's onto the hill next to the trees.
4: See if a fan goes and gets that one, as she will.
2: Yeah.
4: Free souvenir.
2: As a kid sprinting on over asking for it, let's see if the lady gives it to him.
4: I don't think so.
3: You wouldn't
2: give
3: it to the
2: kids, Thomas.
3: Man.
2: That's in the dirt.
4: I did that last year. It was a Pokemon ball as well.
3: Oh, I don't know if I would have given that one up.
4: Yeah, I was supposed to give it to my mom, but it was like a 5-year-old, and I was like, I feel bad.
3: It's for the kids.
4: Do good things, people. Do good things.
3: Never know who's watching.
2: Here's a 2-2 delivery with two strikes, and that's a swing and a miss, and that retires a side. The Black Bears are down 6-1 entering the bottom of the ninth inning, three outs away. Three outs in a dream for the Black Bears. Can they come back down 5? You'll find out next on U92 The Moose after this break on the Black Bears Radio Network.
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2: Entering the bottom of the ninth inning, the Black Bears, well, need 5 runs in the bottom of the ninth inning. If they want to tie, 6 runs. If they want to take the lead, it's a tall task to ask for the Black Bears. But if any team can do it, and from what we saw last year with this team, it's this team. They come back more than any other team last year. Can they do it again?
4: Let me say this. Great walk-up song. Should have been a cowboy.
2: The new guy on the block just joined the team today, Dylan Schlagel from Mansfield, Texas, Dallas Baptist University.
3: See if he can make a first impression on Garland and the staff.
2: There's a strike inside.
3: He eats one right down the middle on the first pitch that he sees.
2: Pinch hitting for Daly. Here's the 0-1. As Bennett looks to finish the game. That's high for a ball. 1-1 now.
4: Do have action inside the Trenton bullpen. So if things do get slightly out of control here for Bennett, Chacon and Thunder won't be afraid to go pull him and try and sort this one out with a new pitcher.
3: 1-1, Bennett Scott.
2: 6-1 ball game. 11 hits the 3. That's away for a ball. 2-1 now on the new guy on the block. Number 99. That's always a fun number to see.
4: That won't, I think
2: I like it more as a pitcher number, but it, like,
4: really?
2: Yeah. That's on the inside corner for a strike. 2-2 now.
4: Who's the last good pitcher to have 99?
2: Spencer Strider.
4: Oh, that's right. I always just see it as Aaron Judge.
2: Yeah.
4: I think by the time his career's done, he'll probably get retired. Or at least by the Yankees. I don't know by the whole league.
2: Well, yeah.
3: The whole
2: league would be ridiculous.
3: He hasn't won anything.
4: Fair. But it's the Judge.
2: Here's a 2-2. That's a way for a ball. I mean, the only number retired by the league is Jackie.
4: Yeah. And you know what's funny?
3: Putting Aaron Judge and Jackie Robinson.
4: You know what's funny about Aaron
3: Retire
4: Judge?
3: Retire the 17 for Shohei.
4: You know who used to play for the Trenton Thunder?
2: Aaron Judge.
4: Aaron Judge. So did Derek Jeter.
2: Yep. Key Brian Hayes used to play for the Black Bears. Here's a 3-2. Swing and a miss. He struck a mound as Bennett gets another one down swinging. His third strikeout of the day.
3: Hey, Bennett, good action. The closer for Trenton. Getting some solid work in.
4: Yeah, it's a good job with his pitches, mixing them well, keeping all the batters on their toes in a sense, and right there another one just blows right by him, another strikeout for him, and only 2 outs away from getting Trenton to 6-0 on the year.
2: And Luke Matthews up so far in the day, 0-1, but with 2 walks. As here's the first delivery. That's away for a ball.
4: It's Matthews here, 0-1, has walked twice, gotten on a fair amount today for the Black Bears. Could use another runner here in the bottom of the ninth, though.
2: Here's the 1-0. That's taken for a strike.
3: Top of the zone there. Matthews just watches it go in. Move it to 1-1, but that's a good layoff. Bennett might have got a little bit of a gracious call on that one.
2: One ball, one strike, one out to Luke Matthews, the shortstop for the Black Bears, and he drills that one the other way. Dying towards the right field line, and that's on the berm once they get number 2, numero dos.
3: Well, I mean, that was full steam ahead. I was going to say Chase Swain out and right, but no longer. I believe Jordan Thomas out there.
2: Name of another former Mountaineer.
3: Jordan Thomas. She's not getting to that ball out there in the outfield.
4: That's where I recognize the name from.
2: Yeah.
4: I don't know how I – wow.
3: Connect
4: long
3: the
4: day.
3: Dots.
4: Long day.
2: Here's the 1-2 to Luke Matthews. Blast dying right field. Thomas makes it but drops it. Jordan Thomas drops the ball, and the Black Bears still have life.
3: Just a fumble on that one. Thomas, I mean, showing off impeccable speed getting to it, but just couldn't corral it in at the end. Ball just comes up just a little bit shorter than I thought, and then I think he thought it would.
4: Yeah. And that's a play you have to make out there in right field.
2: The rare right field fielding error.
4: And that's something that can break a team. It's a 5-run game. Trenton's still in the lead, but getting a rally here for the Black Bears isn't out of the question.
2: It's Tarpley's in his first game as a Black Bear. 0-for-3 so far with one strikeout. A 97-mile-per-hour fly out to center was one of his outs, and a double play was the other.
4: Yeah, Tarpley has hit the ball decently well. So far today at the DH role.
2: Here's the 1-0. Swings and fouls it back. That's the Pitt product. Pitt outfielder, center fielder. Play majority of his innings there when he was on the field.
4: Count even here for Tarpley. Maybe if you can shoot one the other way into that corner, potentially get a runner home.
2: It's Tarpley Jr. Looks. And Bennett fires, and that's in the dirt.
4: You got to see once again that shift being played. Now, looks like they might go back to, no, they're going to stay in that shift towards the left side. Got me there for a second.
2: It's the classic hold the runner
3: hold
2: type
3: the runner
2: position.
3: Shift, yeah.
2: Yeah.
3: 2-1, though. Like I said, Tarpley looking for his first hit today.
2: That's in there on the corner for a strike. 2-2 now, Tarpley.
3: Bennett's not going to go quietly into the night. He's trying finish off. Ben's probably thinking in the back of his head this should be his last batter.
4: So nearly 70% of his pitches for strikes so far today has Bennett.
2: And here's a 2-2. He loads, gets ready, and fires away. That's away for a ball full now.
4: If you get another base runner here, you bring up Martinez, a 9-hole hitter, and then get up to the top of the lineup. We can do some damage here. Just have to piece together a couple of good at-bats.
3: This is going to test the psyche here of Nate Bennett. Obviously, could be used as a closer arm this season for Trenton, but full count. Probably think this could be his last out, but now he's needing to survive to get the two outs.
2: Here's the full count. Fouled away as the runner was going from first.
3: He'll make the trot back to first. That one's fouled off.
4: That's got to be one of the worst feelings as a base runner.
3: Well, they're doing it every time on a 3-2, so I think they're used to it.
4: Yeah. But, yeah, I mean,
3: it would suck if you like, felt it, and I was like, yeah, that was a really good jump.
4: Yeah. Like, if it's in, like, an 0-1 count.
3: Yeah.
4: Like, man.
3: Earlier in the count, yeah, it's tough.
2: Here's the full count pitch. Swing and a miss. He got him out swinging.
3: Great pitch there from Bennett. Going inside. Got Tarpley to go into the dirt, fetching it. Bring up. Nine-hole Martinez trying to keep the Black Bears alive tonight.
2: Colin Martinez has been one of the Black Bears' better players so far today. Final out. The Black Bears are on their last lifeline.
4: He struck out, walked, hit by a pitch in his 3 at-bats today.
2: No balls, no strikes. First pitch, 2 outs as the runner goes. Swing and a miss, they let him take second. As Matthews is in there without a throw.
3: Trenton perfectly fine watching that runner go.
2: Might as well get a third now.
4: It eliminates the
3: not throwing.
4: It eliminates the force out at second. At the very least, that's what it does.
2: Here's the 0-1. Steals and delivers, and that's high for a ball.
4: I'm kind of with you, Brett. I'd say steal.
3: I mean, he's got all the room in the world. I don't think Trenton's going to be making a move or risking a potential just throw around.
4: Yeah,
3: I think they trust Nate Bennett.
4: Third baseman's not exactly close to the bag.
3: Neither's the shortstop.
2: Here's the 1-1 delivery. That's called strike two.
3: The pitch to the inside. Martinez now goes down 1-2. Got to get the bat off your shoulders here.
2: One ball, two strikes, 2 outs. Black Bears on their last out, last strike. Down 6-1 against Trenton. Trying to avoid falling under 500 early in the season. Here it is. High. Inside and high for a ball. They survive another pitch.
3: Way up high. Into the headspace area.
4: Yeah, he's already been hit twice. No need to do it a second time.
2: Two balls, two strikes, 2 outs. Seeing triple with doubles. 6-1 ball game. Black Bears on their last out, last strike, down 5. The Thunder looking to go undefeated. Once again, that's high.
3: Count goes full again. I believe that's 3 in a row. That's gone full on Nate Bennett.
4: Really, really making them work to get these final outs are the Black Bears. Putting up solid at-bats.
2: Here it is, full count. Last strike for the Black Bears. Last out. Swung on and found back. Staying alive once more on pitch number 7 of the at-bat.
4: I was right.
3: Onto the roof it goes. Do it again on the full count.
2: Dejanio Martinez. 0-1 today. The walk and the hit by a pitch and a strikeout. Can he stay alive and have the Black Bears live another batter? Here's the full count pitch. Inside for a ball. As Matthew Steele stirred, runners will be on the corners now for the leadoff hitter and Waxman.
4: He's almost advanced to third on the stolen base, but I guess he got him on the corners here.
3: Black Bears not done yet. Like you said, Nico, runners at the corners. Down 5, so a lot of work to do with 2 outs, but not done yet. Big full count win.
4: Get your leadoff guy up to bat.
2: Interns have the rally caps on down to the left. Do they have enough in them to lead this team to victory with Isaac Waxman on the dish? He fouls that one far away towards the Can-Do Sports and Entertainment building.
4: Great shout out.
3: It's a hard hit ball. Flying out into right. Just drops foul out there.
4: And Waxman probably been the most consistent batter for the Black Bears today. He has 2 of the 3 hits for the team. Has that ground rule double.
2: Here's the 0-1. Swung on and missed. The Black Bears once more down their final strike and their final out.
3: Hey, Bennett, we're going to be the only pitcher today for Trenton to not allow a hit. Got Waxman down in the 0-2 here. Trying to keep the Black Bears' hopes alive tonight.
2: No balls, 2 strikes, 2 outs. Bottom of the ninth, fouled away.
3: Make them earn it if you're West Virginia. Not making these last couple outs easy on Bennett.
2: Once more, 2 strikes, 2 outs, bottom of the ninth. Black Bears down 5. Runners in the corners, though. Connor Martinez at first. Luke Matthews at third. At the plate, Waxman. Here's the delivery. That's high for a ball.
4: Really good play there by the catcher, keeping that one in front of him. Could have very easily gone over his head and potentially scored a run for the Black Bears there, but a good job from Paradigm.
2: As everybody clap your paws. Graphic pops on the board. As the paws are slightly clapping, I see some kids with paws on.
3: A couple paws still here in the ballpark.
2: So
3: creeping up on 11 o'clock.
2: Here's the 1-2. That's high. 2-2 now. 2 balls, 2 strikes, 2 outs for Isaac Waxman.
4: Dare you say the draft league normally has a flair for the dramatics.
2: I mean, we all know how extra innings goes.
3: Black Bears team experiencing it already. Coming off of extra innings in their last game. The end of the state college series.
2: It's Waxman with 2 strikes. Center field, playable. Ball game over. Black Bears go down 6-1 their home opener. As the Trenton Thunder improved to 6-0 on the season, the Black Bears fall. The 3-4, y'all. That's the ball game in the home opener. First, just some takeaways for the end. Players of the game for each team.
3: Yeah, for the Black Bears, I'll go ahead and start off with maybe I'll start with Trent. I'll go with Jack Bennett for the Thunder. Really good pitching all around from this Thunder staff tonight as they move to 6-0. But Jack Bennett, the only Thunder tonight not to allow a hit, only three hits allowed for the entire game. But for Trenton, really impressive. Move to 6-0 and start off this road series on the right track, holding the Black Bears to one run, the fewest runs West Virginia scored all season.
4: Yeah,
3: ahead, Nico.
4: I think for Trenton, I'd say their player of the game, probably Bucherel, their first baseman, 3-for-5, scored a run, knocked in 2 RBIs, had himself a fairly good game. And for West Virginia, I'll say Waxman as the player of the game. You had some solid pitching performances, but Waxman was one of really the only contributing bats in the game, had 2 of the 3 hits for the team, did fairly well. Just, I guess you could say an unfortunate night for the bats for the Black Bears, not able to get a lot of action going, but first game at home, you're still very early on in the season, less than 10 games in. Still plenty of time left in the season to work out some of those kinks, and they have an opportunity tomorrow to come back and try and take one against the now still undefeated Trenton Thunder team.
2: Yeah, and Trenton improves to 6-0, but for Trenton, in my opinion, their player of the game, Chase Swain, he got the rallies going with that single, 2-run single in the second inning, and he just had a great game all day long in his return to Kendrick Family Ballpark. And for the Black Bears, I'll go with Sam Miller. He was playing phenomenal at third base on defense all day long. Has had a sick glove over there and was able to slap a single, one of the Black Bears' lone, one of the Black Bears' 3 hits of the entire ball game. But unfortunately for the Black Bears, they fall in 9 innings, 6-1 to the Trenton Thunder. The Trenton Thunder now 6-0 on the season. They've been incredibly on fire to start the year. The Black Bears fall down to 3-4. Guys, final thoughts of this game?
3: Yeah, I think for West Virginia, obviously, the offense just wasn't in it tonight. First time playing at Kendrick Family Ballpark. Tough night, a lot of humidity, rain before the game. Really, a lot of the balls were not flying. There were multiple times multiple Black Bears had really strong hits and just unable to get that little extra sail to get them out of the park. Nonetheless, you know, 3-4 on the season. You drop your first one at home, but it's a reason you've got 2 more to go against this Trenton team.
4: Yeah, I think just kind of similar thing as you, Brett. Just a tough one for the Black Bears. Started off well. The pitching wasn't the best there in the early parts of the game, so you really start, I guess, getting into a pitching groove later on in the game, just the bats couldn't pick up.
2: Yeah, and that's all she wrote for this one. 6-1, Trenton. Unfortunate home opener for the Black Bears, but with a lot of potential for this season to be very fun and very exciting once the bats get going and once the team gets more accustomed to one another. This is very early in the draft league season, a league that has so much turnaround, so much turmoil, yet 4 players added to the team just today, and 3 of them played in the game today. So a lot of turnaround, quick action in the draft league, and that's just how it works. You're going to have to get accustomed to that, especially with another first-year head coach in back-to-back seasons. But next game, you'll have Nico Corretto and Joey Bray for the next 2 for the Black Bears. Nico Corretto will be taking over play-by-play for the next 2 as me and Brett will be heading out to Omaha to cover
4: a full road trip
2: WVU baseball. But Nico Corretto will be taken away, and you'll be hearing a lot of him the next 2 games for the West Virginia Black Bears. And tomorrow will be once again against Trenton, 6:30 p.m. will be the first pitch of that one. And then the game after that will be at 1 p.m. against Trenton once more before the Black Bears go out on the road and the Banana Ball comes to town with the Indianapolis Clowns and Jackie Bradley Jr. But there's a lot of fun to be going on here in Kendrick Family Ballpark this weekend, even past the Black Bears. But first off, you'll have Nico Corretto for the next 2 games before they go back on the road trip. For myself, Cody Burton, longtime is Brett Berner, and Nico, the rest of the for the entire game and the 6-1 loss the Black Bears took to the Trenton Thunder. I want to thank a big thank you to broadcast advisor Eric Nunnall, director of student media, Miss Madison Cook, and Nick Crassus, for all the stuff you do. Our board operator today for the first time, it was Jackson Serpico, did a great job. No errors whatsoever. Did absolutely incredible over there at the booth. And also a big director to the general manager of the West Virginia Black Bears, Leanne Sanato. Without all of this, none of this is possible. And thank you all. But from myself, Cody Burton, Brett Berner, and Nico Corretto, this was West Virginia Black Bears baseball on WWF in Morgantown, U92 The Moose from Kendrick Family Ballpark, the home you'll be hearing of West Virginia baseball, of West Virginia Black Bears baseball all summer long right here on U92 The Moose.
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0: Hey, what's up? 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
1: Here's your updated U92 The Moose forecast. Chance of thunderstorms overnight. Otherwise, cloudy skies expected. Lows dip down to about 68. Winds out of the south, 5 to 10 miles per hour. Overcast skies again Wednesday. Chance of thunderstorms. High temperatures reach up to 82. Chance for storms Wednesday night. Lows dip down to about 70. Mainly cloudy skies. Turning warmer Thursday and Friday with highs in the upper 80s. Storms possible both days. A peek at the extended shows. 83 Saturday, 85 Sunday, and 80 on Monday. And that's your updated forecast. I'm meteorologist Kara Foster for U92 The Moose. Currently 72.
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4: All right, thank you for your time, Coach. Cody Burton, just in this league with so much turnaround, obviously a couple guys removed from the roster today, a couple guys added. How do you make sure everyone's still set, still for the same mindset for the future?
5: Yeah, that's the difficult part I've learned thus far is the revolving door of what's happening on a day-to-day basis. But I get it. You know, some guys got to go and have tryouts with other colleges and then organizations. So that takes precedence over my lineup every day. So it's been a challenge. But I mean, Sean Campbell and the rest of the people in the league, they've been able to give me the players that I need necessarily to put a lineup out there. But that's why you guys probably noticed it's kind of like a different lineup every day. I try to keep the guys up at the top of the lineup. Anybody that's been here since day one, you've noticed that they've been in the same spot as much as possible. But other than that, when somebody has to leave, I gotta make it work.
6: For today, you got Barrett going on the mound, played very well his first game. Kind of just expectations for today. I know it's first home game, maybe a little bit different feel.
5: Well, we're just hoping that he can go deep into the game for us. I think he's got maybe 100, maybe 90, try to keep him around 90 pitches as far as pitch count, and hopefully he can give us 6 strong innings. His first outing was good, solid and everything. Just hope that he has another solid start and try to keep him around 90 pitches and see if we can get 6 innings out of him.
6: Awesome. Thank you.
4: Thank you for your time.
5: Okay, no problem. Thanks, Scott. That was quick. Okay, good.

0: This is West Virginia University. President Michael T. Benson is closing his first academic year as the university's 27th president with optimism about the future of WVU.
1: It's a beacon of hope. It's a place where people come. They kind of go up and they learn and they become trained and educated and get the experience to go out and make a difference in their communities.
0: Now serving as a beacon for all of Mountaineer Nation is the updated and electrified water tower on the Evansdale area of campus, a project made possible with support from Hope Gas. The lighting of the water tower during commencement weekend marked the final stop on President Benson's Welcome Home Tour, a tour that took him to all 55 Mountain State counties with more than 180 historical, cultural, and educational stops across upwards of 6,700 miles.
1: It's the best experience I've had in 30 years of public higher education. Seeing the state, listening to people, hearing how we can do better, and how much they love West Virginia University.
0: The end of the tour, he says, is just the beginning.
1: I want to get into more high schools. I want to get into more communities and talk about what we can do to help those respective communities. I want to get out and really recruit prospective students.
0: Students who will be the university's future.
1: And there's already a strong foundation that was in place, but our task is to build on that and to take it to that next proverbial next level. And I think we're doing it. In fact, I know we're doing it. And that's what gives me great optimism and a sense of hope in what we can accomplish.
0: So let's go. Follow our stories at wvutoday.wvu.edu.
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0: Hey, this is Maisie Gill-Newton, Assistant Station Manager at United to the Moose. 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We'll still be on air off and on this summer, and our full schedule will return in August. Thanks again for hanging out with us on United to the Moose.
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4: Oh my goodness, Declan Rice! 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

0: This is West Virginia University. 1, 2, 3, 4. Now in use, the new Pride Practice Facility, the home of the Mountaineer Marching Band, located next to the Medfields on the Health Sciences area of campus. Drum major Michaela McNair, a junior psychology and biology major from Chesapeake, Virginia, is a fan.
1: It really does feel different. You're not on hot asphalt anymore. You're performing and practicing as you would actually perform during the real thing. So it makes you more capable, I want to say, completely performing at your max level because you're so used to this type of field. And it really does benefit the band.
0: The new practice field includes turf with markings that match Mountaineer Field at Milan Pushkar Stadium. The tower has been relocated, and when it gets dark for the first time, band members can rehearse under lights.
2: It's been a huge game changer for us. The morale is high, energy is high, the students are extremely excited.
0: Scott Tobias is the director of bands in the College of Creative Arts and Media School of Music.
2: The band members have always known how much they are beloved around the state, the region. The fans, the supporters have always shown that. This field and this facility is a tangible showing of that. And I think that's exactly what they needed to go along with what they already knew was true.
0: Up next, phase two of the project, which includes construction of a climate-controlled building with a covered pavilion to follow in phase three. So far, members of the university community have given upwards of $1.6 million to the project.
2: I've had the pleasure of working in other states, other universities over the last three decades, and I can say that I've never seen anywhere the level of support or love for a band program that I've seen in this state. That is something that we can say thank you over and over again, but I don't know if that truly ever is enough to express how grateful we are for what they've done for us and continue to do for us.
0: McNair echoes those thanks.
1: It kind of makes it very surreal, and it makes you open your eyes at how grateful you have to be able to experience something of this magnitude. So it just really keeps me pushing to keep doing my ultimate best for this band.
0: So let's go. Follow our stories at wvutoday.wvu.edu.
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0: 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We'll still be on the air off and on this summer, and our full schedule will return in August. 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

0: This is West Virginia University. It's time for Pomp and Circumstance in Golden Blue at May Commencement, a Mountaineer milestone and the largest production university events puts on each year. Kelly Flanagan is the team's director.
1: Well, May Commencement starts at the end of the previous May Commencement planning. It's 364 days of planning pretty much leading up to each May Commencement.
0: Thousands of graduates will participate in 9 commencement ceremonies at the Hope Coliseum over 3 days in May.
1: We work with each of the schools and colleges because each of our schools have some unique aspects to their ceremonies. So we do try to stay true to those and just make sure that we're honoring each of those little elements that make their specific ceremony special.
0: To make the event special for graduates and their families and friends, Flanagan's team has a lot of support.
1: We have volunteers from schools and colleges and staff from other units who help us every year. And then we also have partners at Strategic Communications and Marketing, Parking, University Police. Our facilities crew is wonderful, so we have a lot of really strong partners who we definitely could not do it without.
0: What makes WVU commencement special?
1: Definitely Country Roads. Singing Country Roads at the end is something that is very unique to us and is very special to our students and our parents and families and friends. At that point, the students have walked, everybody's excited, the families are excited and ready to celebrate. So that's really a moment where the faculty and staff who are on site who have helped these students get to this moment, they are singing with them, swaying with them, and really just celebrating. So that's my favorite part.
0: So let's go. 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

navigating my way through eyes that I do not recognize. 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Oh, why? And I intend to hold you high. I wanna be your samurai. Yeah, and I intend to simplify and ask myself questions like, do we need to have a mansion just before we have a home? Do I have to have a kingdom, love, just to put you on a throne? We can manage expectations, we can go high if you want. Just more building than destruction, love, is the way that we should go. The paradox of choices are, I'm always running out of time. 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Oh, I wrapped up cocoon we hide, governed by the world outside. Yeah, see growing up inside, I'm gonna be a part of your life. 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

what you wanna do. We can manage expectations. We can go high if you want. Just more building than destruction. Love is the way that we should go. Do we need to have a mansion just to feel we have a home? Do I have to have a kingdom? Love just to put you on a throne.

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2: Stardate June 10th. A quadruple star system in Cygnus takes the concept of a close-knit family to extremes. It consists of three big, heavy stars packed into a region smaller than the orbit of Mercury, the sun's closest planet. A fourth star is

0: its life. It's beginning to puff up. It should get so big that it will engulf its close companion. That will begin a complicated process in which all three stars should merge. Within about 300 million years, all that will be left of them is a single heavy corpse known as a white dwarf. The fourth star will remain on its own. It's about the same size and mass as the Sun. It'll continue to shine for billions of years. Then it too will expire, forming another white dwarf. So this brilliant quartet will be reduced to a faint duo, two dead stars cooling and fading across the eons. You can find out more about the stars in Stardate magazine, details at stardate.org. I'm Billy Henry.
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0: This is West Virginia University. The University Police Department has a new headquarters at the Chestnut Ridge Building, a new home, says Chief Sherry St. Clair.
1: It's really awesome. I think our guys really are enjoying it. They feel more at home, and it suits what we need to get done. It's so many opportunities for our guys to develop.
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1: We have a nice big classroom now. We can do Protect here. We have a lot more room to actually set up and train our guys and bring people in to train.
0: The Emergency Dispatch Center is also larger with updated technology.
1: It is state-of-the-art. It's got a big old video wall so that you could put tons of cameras up there all at one time, alarms. The dispatchers know what exactly is going on, and if we have an incident, they can throw multiple cameras up there and everyone's looking at it.
0: In addition to the new headquarters, UPD offers satellite offices across campus, including those at the Mountain Lair, Mountaineer Station, the Health Sciences Center, and University Place.
1: Safety is one of the biggest issues that parents want to make sure when they're leaving their student here that they're safe, so I think that's our top priority is safety.
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1: 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We want to thank the university for helping us out.
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0: This is Grace Green, the Assistant News Director at U92 The Moose. As the school year wraps up, we just want to say thank you for listening and supporting student radio at WVU. We'll still be on the air off and on this summer, and our full schedule will return in August. 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
7: 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We sent him to the Shadow Realm, which is just Southampton.
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0: This is West Virginia University.
1: Hi, I'm Fabrizio Delozio, and I serve as the Vice President for Enrollment at West Virginia University.
0: Hired from the University of Tennessee, Knoxville, Delozio brings extensive higher education experience to his role.
1: I'm particularly interested in West Virginia because it is a land-grant university, and that speaks to my heart and what I believe is really important in terms of access to higher education. I think there's a lot of pent-up demand for excellent public flagship universities, and we're one of them, and we should be in the conversation.
0: His goals for WVU? Stabilize enrollment, build momentum from the larger 2025 first-year class, offer a home to in-state students, and attract out-of-state students from existing and new markets.
1: I'm kind of an enrollment geek. I love this stuff. I live it every day. It's a challenge. It's a problem-solving exercise, and it's fun. We provide an opportunity for students to have a better life, to live a better life. To me, to be able to do something I love and excites me while having that kind of impact is why I get up every day to do this work.
0: It's work that Delozio says he knows is successful when he sees students his team has recruited graduate, prepared for whatever is next for them in their lives.
1: I'm very excited about this opportunity. I am thrilled with our enrollment team, and I know together with President Benson, under his leadership, we will make things happen, and we will make our West Virginians proud of this university.
0: So let's go. 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

0: horizon, and it is the wall between hope and despair. She exists behind it. She will overcome.
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3: 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Dagenham and Redbridge. Man, these teams suck.
5: Oh my goodness, Declan Rice! 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

0: This is West Virginia University. Hope Gas is investing in the university through a historic 10-year partnership with Athletics and Golden Blue Enterprises, a deal which includes naming rights for what is now Hope Coliseum. Morgan O'Brien is the company's president and CEO.
1: West Virginia is what WVU is. The whole state identifies itself with the athletics here. And for us to invest in the athletics to help them compete, this is the world we're in. It's really important. So we're not just standing on the sidelines cheering WVU. We're cheering them, but also investing in them to help them be successful.
0: Hope Coliseum now moves into its next era as a continuing mountaineer destination for men's and women's basketball, volleyball, wrestling, gymnastics, and rifle, as well as university functions like commencement and concerts.
1: For my employees who live here, their parents who worked here, to see their name associated with something as special as WVU athletics, it's such an important part of everybody in West Virginia. It's not just Morgantown. WVU is who defines a good week and a bad week in West Virginia. So to see their name there will mean an awful lot.
0: A West Virginia-based company, Hope has been providing energy to West Virginians for more than 125 years. With this latest investment, O'Brien says the company is putting money down on the Mountain State's future.
1: We want to attach the jobs we create, the jobs in this industry, with those students, and really open doors. And that's the definition of success for us. We believe the best days are ahead, and we know there's going to be a lot of opportunities in my industry to grow. And we want to partner with WVU, opening doorways for the next generation of workers, so that kids who are getting educated here or even work with their hands, they find a way to get into the industry by this partnership. And it's really keeping kids in West Virginia so that your dreams can come true. You can become everything you want to do, but you don't have to leave West Virginia.
0: So let's go. Follow our stories at wvutoday.wvu.edu.
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0: Maxie Brock, news director at U92 The Moose. 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
2: 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Dagenham and Redbridge. Man, these teams suck.
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10: Allow me to set the scene. Our story begins at 2:27 a.m. on a rainy night in Paris. Cue the thunder. Autumn leaves blanket the concrete. The sky is dark. A woman in her late 20s walks from a bar to her hotel. She has no umbrella. She is 7 Negronis deep, and she nurses a hole she is desperately trying to fill. Her eyebrows were plucked. She wore fake eyelashes and a red dress, yet no one at the bar would notice her efforts. Though disappointed, she is no stranger to rejection. She has weathered many storms that she herself has become, the girl under the grey cloud. As she was walking alone in the rain, chin to her chest, arms wrapped around her waist, a perfect storm was brewing. This night in November would prove to be the catalyst, the culmination, the perfect recipe for the girl under the grey cloud must finally make way for the rain. Ingredients as follows: her loneliness, the vermouth, the scratching of the zip on the left hem of her dress, the echo of a belittling assessment she had received from a man earlier that day, and a voice note from her grandma that would say,
11: call me please, please, we need to pray.

0: This is West Virginia University. That rallying cry is at the heart of the university's brand.
1: It is just so uniquely us that you feel it. Every day whenever you wake up, put on your gold and blue, you feel that atmosphere. That is what being a Mountaineer is like, and that's what our brand should represent.
0: Tony Dobies serves as Assistant Vice President for Marketing and Brand Strategy within Strategic Communications and Marketing. To refresh the WVU brand, he's been working with his team and in collaboration with other campus partners to tap into the university's personality.
1: WVU is a combination of so many things, and that's what really makes us special. We have an in-state impact at the university within the state of West Virginia that most states could never even think of having. We have some really intriguing research that's happening at this university that isn't happening anywhere else either. Whether it's neuroscience, whether it's forensics, whether it's with robotics, we are doing big things here. And at the same time, what makes us uniquely Mountaineers is that we have some warmth and we have fun while we're doing all of those things, and that's what makes us different.
0: He says when people see the flying WV, when they hear, let's go, when they don their gold and blue, more than anything, they should be proud.
1: I want them to see how they think about WVU every day. It should feel so natural to them, whether they have been a student here or they've been a fan at football games. What they see and feel from our brand moving forward should just be uniquely WVU. And it's an exciting time here at the university with the new president, with this new brand refresh, with new football coach, and all the things that are happening here. This place is moving in the right direction, and we're really excited about it.
0: So let's go. 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

0: Podcast. Cloudy today with thunderstorms likely. High of 82, southwesterly winds 8 to 15 miles per hour. Lows dip down to about 70. Tonight, storms likely. Chance for storms tomorrow, highs around 86, mainly cloudy skies. High temperatures reach up to 85 Friday with thunderstorms likely. 83, ample sunshine expected Saturday. A peek at the extended shows, 85 Sunday, 80 Monday, and 77 on Tuesday. And that's your updated forecast. I'm meteorologist Kara Foster for U92 The Moose. Right now, it's 72 degrees.
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0: Hi, this is RJ Rice, sports producer at U92 The Moose. As the school year wraps up, we just want to say thank you for listening and supporting student radio at WVU. We'll still be on the air off and on this summer, and our full schedule will return in August. 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

0: This is West Virginia University. Demand is up at the rack, the university's food pantry.
1: We're already close to the number of students we served the entire year last year.
0: Sydney Vega, a program assistant for student engagement and leadership, oversees the rack, which provides non-perishable and perishable food items to all WVU students needing assistance. In addition to the main site at Morgan House on the downtown area of campus, smaller snack rack locations are available at four sites now on the Evansdale area of campus.
1: Right now, we need a little bit of everything, honestly. Pastas and rice are really popular. They make for great quick meals. Pasta sauce to go with those. Microwave meals, anything that you can make in a dorm especially, is something we request a lot of just because a lot of our students are coming from the different residence halls on campus. So we want to make sure that they can make the food in their micro fridge and they're not relying heavily on dining plans if they're running low on their meal swipes or dining dollars.
0: Students with specific food needs also look to the rack.
1: We get a lot of requests for dietary restrictive type of foods like vegan, vegetarian, dairy-free, low sugar, low salt, things of that nature. So we like to try to keep it as healthy as we can and provide for those who eat certain diets.
0: Donations are accepted during regular operating hours at the Morgan House location. Other ways to give are available by searching for WVU Rack online.
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0: Vega calls the food assistance available through the rack vital.
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2: Here's your updated U92 The Moose forecast. Cloudy today, with thunderstorms likely. High of 82, southwesterly winds 8 to 15 miles per hour. Lows dip down to about 70. Tonight, storms likely. Chance for storms tomorrow, highs around 86, mainly cloudy skies. High temperatures reach up to 85 Friday, with thunderstorms likely. 83, ample sunshine expected Saturday. A peek at the extended shows, 85 Sunday, 80 Monday, and 77 on Tuesday. And that's your updated forecast. I'm meteorologist Kara Foster for U92 The Moose. Right now, it's 72 degrees.
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1: Hey, this is Maisie Gill-Newton, Assistant Station Manager at United to the Moose. 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
2: 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Dagenham and Redbridge. Man, these teams suck.
4: Oh my goodness, Declan Rice! 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
5: 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We sent him to the Shadow Realm, which is just Southampton.
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2: I would like to congratulate you on your admission and welcome you to the Mountaineer family.
1: It's Mountaineer March Madness. On several nights in March, President Michael T. Benson pulled together his leadership team, college recruiters, financial advisors, and others at Blaney House to directly reach out to admitted university students.
3: We are so excited you've been admitted to WVU. I just want to follow up to see if you have any questions. And I know it's an exciting time in your life and you get choices to make, but we certainly hope you'll choose us. I teach in the history department in addition to being the president, and we'd love to get you here.
1: Fabrizio Delosio is the vice president for enrollment management.
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4: 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This doesn't happen in lots of places, so it's an honor and privilege to be part of the Mountaineer family.
3: Thanks so much. Bye.
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4: I'm Dan Warren. A fragile Middle East ceasefire is on the brink of collapse after a series of heavy retaliatory military strikes. The US launched targeted airstrikes inside Iran, triggering a multi-nation counteroffensive by Tehran across the region. Karen Sanderson has this report.
5: American fighter jets pounded Iranian air defense and radar sites in response to the downing of a US helicopter near the Strait of Hormuz. Hours later, Iran launched a wave of retaliatory missiles and drones targeting Jordan, Bahrain, and Kuwait, which host American troops. While officials say the incoming fire was largely intercepted, the back-and-forth strikes have sent international oil prices soaring, threatening to completely shatter the peace agreement. I'm Karen Sanderson.
4: A troubling new warning has been issued for millions of American retirees. The Social Security Administration's annual report warns that the retirement trust fund is burning through its cash much faster than expected. Michelle Anderson has the details.
6: The program's main retirement fund is now projected to run dry by the end of 2032, a full year earlier than previously estimated. Officials blame a combination of lower birth rates, declining immigration, and recent senior tax cuts for accelerating the timeline. If Congress fails to intervene before the 2032 deadline, the fund will be depleted, triggering an automatic 22% slash to all monthly benefit checks. I'm Michelle Anderson.
4: Rescue operations are underway in the southern Philippines. A massive earthquake and thousands of powerful aftershocks have left a trail of destruction, prompting the president to deploy urgent aid and relief teams. Charles de Ledesma has the details.
7: Dozens of rescuers scramble out of a partially collapsed grocery in General Santos City in the southern Philippines as it is rattled by an earthquake aftershock. They dash to safety as concrete debris crashes down from the leaning three-story building in a frantic scene witnessed by an AP video journalist. Visiting the city, Philippine President Ferdinand Marcos Jr. says in a mixture of English and Tagalog, "The first step is always to provide relief goods, to provide health care and evacuation. Now we're also working to very quickly open up all the roads, so no matter where, our vehicles can bring help, fix the electricity and the water system. That's the situation right now." The earlier earthquake has been followed by more than 2,000 aftershocks, including a few that ranged up to 6.4 magnitude, which is strong enough to cause more casualties and damage, according to Teresito Bacolcol, who heads the Philippines Institute of Volcanology and Seismology. I'm Charles de Ledesma.
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9: Here's your updated U92 The Moose forecast. Storms likely today, otherwise cloudy skies expected. High temperatures reach up to 82. Winds out of the southwest, 8 to 15 miles per hour. Mainly cloudy skies expected. Tonight, thunderstorms likely. Lows level off around 70. Chance of thunderstorms. Tomorrow, 86. Mainly cloudy. High temperatures reach up to 85. Friday, with thunderstorms likely. 83. Ample sunshine expected. Saturday. Looking further out. 85. Sunday. 86. Mainly cloudy. High temperatures reach up to 85. Friday, with thunderstorms likely. 83. Ample sunshine expected. Saturday. Looking further out, 85, Sunday, 80, Monday, and 77 on Tuesday. And that's your updated forecast. I'm meteorologist Kara Foster for U92 The Moose. Currently, it's 72 degrees.
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Check one, check two, check one, check two, round by. I'm gonna start singing right now. Feeling kinda nervous, starting things not really like me. Got a boyfriend, says he likes me. Guess I like him, but it's funny.

0: 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We'll still be on the air off and on this summer, and our full schedule will return in August. 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
5: 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We sent him to the Shadow Realm, which is just Southampton.
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1: Hi, I'm Mike.
0: Mike is Michael T. Benson, the university's 27th president and a faculty member in the Department of History. On the job since July, he's getting to know West Virginia and West Virginia's university through the people who found the place they belong here.
1: Time and again, it just brings it home even more powerfully that this is a place that really matters and makes a difference in the lives of people. It could be through our 55 extension offices. It could be through our WVU medicine system. It could be through the affinity that people have for our sports programs. This university is the most important organization in the state of West Virginia. We're the largest employer. We have the largest reach. We have the boldest, grandest responsibility and vision.
0: Tapping into his three decades of academic and administrative experience in higher education, including four previous presidencies, Benson says he'll lead by example.
1: By being accessible, by just being me, being open. I'm not going to take myself too seriously, but the work I do is very, very serious, and I'm going to enjoy it. I love being around students. I love being at the university where I'm surrounded by subject matter experts, so well-versed and educated in their respective fields, their disciplines. But I really want to enjoy it and have fun and promote a vibrant, forward-facing, aggressive, bold vision for the future.
0: That vision will build on a well-known rallying cry for Mountaineer Nation.
1: I love saying, let's go. I absolutely love it. It's a cheer, but it suggests so much more. As my mom says, shoulder back, chin up. Let's go.
0: So let's go. Follow our stories at wvutoday.wvu.edu.
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1: Here's your updated U92 The Moose forecast. Daytime highs approaching 82 today under overcast skies with a chance of thunderstorms. Southwest winds 8 to 15 miles per hour. Chance of thunderstorms tonight. Lows dip down to about 70. Mainly cloudy skies expected. 86 tomorrow. Chance for rain. Thunderstorms likely Friday. High of 85. 83. Ample sunshine expected Saturday. Looking at the long range, 85 Sunday, 77 Monday, and 77 on Tuesday. And that's your updated forecast. I'm meteorologist Kara Foster for U92 The Moose. Right now, 73.
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0: This is Grace Green, the Assistant News Director at U92 The Moose. As the school year wraps up, we just want to say thank you for listening and supporting student radio at WVU. We'll still be on the air off and on this summer, and our full schedule will return in August. Thanks again for hanging out with us on U92 The Moose.
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0: This is West Virginia University. Shout, let's go, in crowded airports, on large city streets, or at celebratory events, and you'll most likely get a response from a fellow member of Mountaineer Nation. Kevin Berry, Vice President of Alumni Relations and CEO of the WVU Alumni Association, does it all the time.
1: People are excited about the future of West Virginia University and want to know how, as alums through the WVU Alumni Association, how they can help move West Virginia University forward.
0: The WVU Alumni Association now includes 67 geographic chapters, a number that grows to 80 when you add interest groups like past cheerleaders or members of the Mountaineer Marching Band, a robust network, Berry says.
1: I challenge you to go anywhere and not run into a fellow WVU alum. We have alums in all 55 counties in West Virginia, all 50 states, more than 100 nations, more than 250,000 strong. West Virginia University graduates are everywhere.
0: Ties bind the Golden Blue faithful.
1: One of the common threads is their love of West Virginia University and their desire to see West Virginia University thrive, whether it's helping to recruit students, whether it's to help mentor students, connections with fellow alumni. Our alums are invested in West Virginia University and want to see West Virginia University succeed and want to help in whatever way they can. This isn't just a four-year college experience. This is a community for life. And we at the Alumni Association do what we can to promote that through local chapters, through events and programs. If we haven't made it to your area recently, don't worry, we'll be there soon.
0: With President Michael T. Benson on the job, Berry says there's new momentum for Mountaineers everywhere.
1: I've had the opportunity to travel around the state of West Virginia with him and to see how he interacts and engages with our alums, how he is able to share his vision for the future of West Virginia University. Just about every alum I've talked to is very optimistic about the future of our university.
0: It's optimism that Berry carries with him as he works with his team to build alumni connections.
1: I do it because it's my way of paying back for what West Virginia University did for me. I tell people all the time that coming to school here was a transformational experience. I left West Virginia University as a different person than when I got here. If I can help one person, even if it's a tiny little bit, to have the same type of transformational experience that I've had, what's more fulfilling than that?
0: So let's go. Follow our stories at wvutoday.wvu.edu.

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2: I'm Dan Warren. Top story, President Trump is declaring a total U.S. victory at sea, claiming a naval blockade has completely crushed Iran's military and economy. Karen Sanderson has the latest.
3: In a series of social media posts today, President Trump called the U.S. naval blockade of Iranian ports the most successful in history, describing it as a steel wall that has left Tehran broke and unable to pay its bills. Trump warned that because Iran took too long to negotiate, they will now pay the price, claiming their air force and navy have been completely defeated. Meanwhile, the Iranian president called for an urgent end to the current neither war nor peace stalemate. Signaling a willingness to talk, the president noted that Iran's late supreme leader had previously approved negotiations with the U.S. to secure a clear future for the country's youth. I'm Karen Sanderson.
2: Meanwhile, inflation in the U.S. has climbed to its highest level in 3 years, driven largely by rising gas prices and adding fresh pressure on the economy. Greg Watson has the latest.
4: Consumer prices rose 4.2% in May compared with a year ago, marking the third straight monthly increase. Higher fuel costs linked to the conflict with Iran have pushed up prices, while Americans are also paying more for everyday essentials. Core inflation, which strips out food and energy, remains lower at 2.9%, but the figures are likely to increase pressure on the Federal Reserve and could become a key issue ahead of the midterm elections. I'm Greg Watson.
2: Elsewhere, long-term labor peace could be on the horizon for Hollywood as directors have reached a tentative 4-year contract agreement with major studios and streaming services. Mike Hempen has the details.
5: A new deal for Hollywood directors. They have reached a tentative agreement on a 4-year contract with studios and streaming services. The Directors Guild of America and the Alliance of Motion Pictures and Television Producers reached the agreement after 4 weeks of talks. It still has to be approved by the Guild's national board and ratified by Guild membership. No details have been released. This agreement, along with similar 4-year deals that have been ratified recently by unions representing writers and actors, adds to the likelihood of long-term labor peace in Hollywood. I'm Mike Hempen.
2: I'm Dan Warren, and this is Radio Network News.
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7: Here's your updated U92 The Moose forecast. Daytime highs approaching 82 today, under overcast skies, with a chance of thunderstorms. Southwest winds 8 to 15 miles per hour. Chance of thunderstorms tonight, lows dip down to about 70, mainly cloudy skies expected. 86 tomorrow, chance for rain. Thunderstorms likely. Friday, high of 85. 83, ample sunshine expected. Saturday, looking at the long range, 85. Sunday, 77. Monday, and 77 on Tuesday. And that's your updated forecast. I'm meteorologist Kara Foster for U92 The Moose. Right now, it's 76 degrees.
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4: Bill Alexander with you on a Wednesday. Yes, I'm here. You know it's going to be one of those days whenever you keep using the same password to get into something and it doesn't work for the first 10 minutes. Then on the 11th minute, it finally kicks everything in. Well, that's been my morning so far. So anyhow, Bill Alexander with you on a Wednesday morning. It is the 10th of June 2026. I think it's because the Black Bears lost last night, and I was here until 11 o'clock. I really think that's why my day started the way it has. But anyhow, you can make a request. You can say hi. You can comfort me. I don't care. 304-293-3692. 304-293-3692. Let's get everything running right now. Here's Barry White. You're the first, the last, my everything. U92, the Moose. Okay, maybe not. Maybe it's a taste of honey. A boogie, oogie, oogie. U92, the Moose.

Yeah, it's going to be one of those days today. I can feel it already as the computer just literally froze. No clue what's happening right now. Technology is wonderful when it works. It really is. It's going to be a long day. And speaking of long day, this evening at 6:30, we have Black Bears baseball as they take on Trenton, trying to redeem themselves after last night's loss. And don't forget, on Friday, we have the first round of the College World Series happening on Friday in Omaha, or Omaha, depending on who you are. And that will be happening on Friday. Like I said, the first pitch is at 2 o'clock Eastern time. Pregame here at U92 will start at 1:30. Not only that, but we have baseball again tonight, tomorrow afternoon at 1 o'clock, and then we have the beginning of the World Series on Friday. So, yeah, so we're all ready to go. Tonight's game is going to be broadcast by Nico Coretto and alumni Joey Bray coming back to help us out for the next 2 days. Tomorrow afternoon, we have a game at 1 o'clock with the Black Bears finishing up their series with Trenton, and that begins at 1 o'clock. With the first pitch, and pregame starts at 12:30. And then again on Friday, we have Brett Berner and Cody Burton bringing you the action from Omaha as the Mountaineers take on the Troy Trojans. So that's going to be happening over the next few days. Hopefully, I can get my computer to restart and we can actually get some stuff going on right here. But the bad thing about it is, for me to be able to get my computer to restart, I have to talk. And I have to do it for a long period of time. So bear with me, please, as we try to get everything running up and going, even though I'm not allowed to say that we're having technical difficulties right now. So we are trying to get everything up and running. And as we restart, this doesn't happen very often, which is, I think, kind of interesting that today had to be the day. But I guess it's a good thing that it happened this morning and not this evening. And there are no students dealing with the issues. It's just me handling the situation and hopefully handling it in a way that we can get everything up and running here real quickly. So U92, the Moose, Bill Alexander with you on a Wednesday, the 10th of June, 2026. We like to call this portion of the program Babbling with Bill, as I am getting everything situated to get everything up and running again. So, again, like I said, bear with me, and we will have everything working. It's again, technology is wonderful when it works. When it doesn't, forget about it, right? There we go. Don't forget, you can also reach us online. We have multiple social media outlets. And we are located on Instagram and X. You can find us at U92_FM. Facebook, U92 The Moose. On TikTok, and I don't believe we have anything new on TikTok right now, is U92FM. Our website is U92TheMoose.com. You can also call us at 304-293-3692. Again, 304-293-3692. And then we can get everything underway. And you can also find us on TuneIn or on Alexa by saying play U92 The Moose. So that's what we're doing right now. We are sitting here waiting patiently as the getting everything up and running again. So the way this whole setup works is we have two systems running simultaneously. And I guess one of the systems froze. And that's why we're in the situation we're in right now. So we're going to get moved back to the other one, and then we'll come back into here and get everything up and running. So let me see if I can do that right now. As we are moving things over, here we go.

0: 92, the Moose. The Zombies, time of the season. Did you know what today is? Did you know today is National Black Cow Day? Do you know what a black cow is? No, it is not a bovine that is black. It was actually created in 1893. However, you may not call it a black cow. If you know what the answer is, without looking it up, which I know all of you will, give me a call at 304-293-3692. Again, that's 304-293-3692. And you tell me what a black cow is, because honestly, I could probably go for one right at this moment. But we're finally going to get Barry White on the air. I promise. You're the first, the last, my everything here on U92. The Moose.
1: We got it together, didn't we? Nobody but you and me.

0: U92 The Moose, Bobby Sherman, Little Woman. Okay, no one called me. I feel lonely now. But the black day is Black Towel Day. It was invented in August of 1893. Trust me, I can speak. Frank J. Wisner of Cripple Creek, Colorado, was the owner of Cripple Creek Cow Mountain Gold Mining Company. And he invented this drink on this day. Actually, not on this day, but today is the day we celebrate it. The Black Cow. Now, we refer to it in today's terminology as a root beer float. Yes, a root beer float is a black cow. However, I always thought a black cow was ice cream and cola mixed. But it's not. It's a root beer float is what it is. And I think it's interesting. Probably millennials probably decided that they invented it because they invented the idea of the Coke float, from what I understand, about 2 years ago. But again, it's a root beer float is what a black cow is. So now you learn something today as we tell you all the fun stuff that's going on in the world. Let's go back into more music right now. Here comes Blackfoot Sioux, U92, The Moose.
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0: 92, The Moose. Just add Ooga Chaka to a song that makes it that much better. And BJ Thomas is running all the way to the bank. Hooked on a Feeling, Blue Suede, U92, The Moose. Bill Alexander with you on a Wednesday. Had a rough start, but we're in the groove right now, so hopefully everything's going fine for you on a Wednesday. Let's take a look at our weather forecast. Today, variable cloudiness with a couple of showers and then a thunderstorm possible. Humid. Thunderstorms can bring gusty winds and ponding on roadways. Today's high is 83. Then Thursday, uncomfortably humid with times of clouds and sun. An afternoon thunderstorm. Storms can bring flooding, downpours, and localized damaging winds. Tomorrow's high is 86. Tomorrow's low is 71. And then on Friday, cloudy and humid, a heavy thunderstorm in the afternoon. Thunderstorms can bring flooding, downpours, hails, and damaging wind gusts. Yeah. Friday's high is 84, and the low on Friday is 64. So a 20-degree swing there. How's that? Anyhow, yours truly with you on a Wednesday, the 10th of June, 2026. Actually, I think the month of June is moving by very quickly. It just seems like it's moving fast. And speaking of stuff happening quickly here at U92, tonight we have a Black Bears game as they take on Trenton. First pitch is at 7 o'clock. Pre-game is at 6. Nico Corretto and Joey Bray will be bringing you the action tonight. Then tomorrow we have a 1 o'clock game for the Black Bears. The first pitch is at 1. Pre-game starts at 12:30 again with Nico and Joey. And then on Friday, the College World Series for WVU and Troy Trojans as they take on each other in Omaha. WVU is the home team for Friday's game, just to let you know. So I'd love to see everybody get there and actually make it look like a home game for the Mountaineers. So that's going to be happening on Friday. Our first pitch here at U92 is at 2 o'clock. Pre-game is at 1:30. Bringing you the action on the game on Friday is Brett Berner, and Cody Burton will be in Omaha for all the action. Actually, no, I'm sorry. It is not Cody. I'm moving along till next year already. It's actually Quinn Roby and Brent Berner who'll be on the game on Friday. I keep getting that mixed up because Cody's doing the Black Bears this year. Anyhow, so that's who it is on Friday. It is Quinn Roby and Brent Berner. Our two sports directors, our outgoing sports director is Quinn Roby. Our incoming sports director is Brett. And it should be a fun time for all on Friday in Omaha. So stay tuned, stay close. 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
1: Here's your updated U92 The Moose forecast. Daytime highs approaching 82 today under overcast skies with a chance of thunderstorms. Southwest winds 8 to 15 miles per hour. Chance of thunderstorms tonight. Lows dip down to about 70. Mainly cloudy skies expected. 86 tomorrow. Chance for rain. Thunderstorms likely. Friday, high of 85. 83, ample sunshine expected. Saturday, looking at the long range, 85. Sunday, 77. Monday, and 77 on Tuesday. And that's your updated forecast. I'm meteorologist Kara Foster for U92 The Moose. Currently, 75.
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0: U92, The Moose, Bill Withers, Lean On Me. Bill Alexander with you. It is a Wednesday, the 10th of June, 2026. Today is also National Iced Tea Day. Yes, it is. If you like sweet tea, unsweetened tea, peach tea, raspberry tea, gas station tea, or how about sun tea? That was always my favorite as a kid, especially when my grandmother made it. Now, if you don't know what sun tea is, you get water, bunch of tea bags, put in a big glass jar, screw on the lid, and sit it out on the porch and let the sun warm it up, and you brew your own tea that way. It's actually pretty good. I enjoy sun tea, which now I'm thirsty for it. Anyhow, Bill Alexander with you on a Wednesday. Hope everything's going fine. Olivia's coming in at noon if she can get through the door. Because I found out yesterday when she was at New Student Orientation, people actually recognized her voice and started talking to her about, like, I heard you on the radio, and now she may be too big to get through the door, but we'll find out. Anyhow, I may get in trouble for that, too. Bill Alexander with you. We're going to be back with more music from Andrew Gold right after this. U92, The Moose.
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0: 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And while you might think a great white shark is scary, what's really terrifying and even deadly is distracted driving. 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
1: 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U92. The Moose.

U92 The Moose, Andrew Gold. Thank you for being a friend. Bill Alexander with you on a Wednesday. Don't forget, Olivia's coming in next. She'll be here at noon. That's when I leave, so that's why she's here next. U92 The Moose. Here is Timmy Euro, Hurt.

92 The Moose, Creedence, Clearwater Revival, Green River. It's 11:30 on a Wednesday. Bill Alexander with you. One thing I want to tell you right now, you can't make everybody happy. No matter what you do, you're going to annoy somebody. And where are they going to go when you annoy them? Directly to Facebook or to Reddit or to wherever to complain, because it's not the way it was when I was there. I mean, honestly, it is just one of those things. I'm not going to go into it in any more detail because I don't want to tick anybody else off more than I just have. But again, things change, events change, people change. It's not 1996. It's not 2006. It's 2026. So get over it, really. As I said, if things didn't change, would WVU be in the College World Series on Friday? Here at U92 The Moose, with the pregame starting at 1:30 and the first pitch at 2 o'clock. And Brett Berner and Quinn Roby bringing you all the action from Omaha. That's it. Utah, Omaha, aren't they all the same? I've never been to either of them, so I really don't know. But anyhow, yeah, you can't make anybody happy. U92 The Moose, here's Aretha, Baby, I Love You.

U92 The Moose. Aretha, Baby I Love You. I just wanted to give you a heads up. Olivia is in the building. She actually made it through the door after she was recognized yesterday. So I just wanted to give you a heads up. She is here. She'll be on at noon, just to let you know. Here's Daryl Hall and John Oates. She's gone. U92 The Moose.

0: U92 The Moose, Steve Land Junkins. Oh, I'm sorry, Stevie Wonder, My Share of Mia Moore, from 1969. Did not know that song was actually written about his girlfriend at the time, Maria. And it was originally called My Love Maria. Unfortunately, they broke up when the song was released, and he changed the name to My Sharia Moore, and that's where you get it from. U92 The Moose, Bill Alexander with you. Hey, a little bit of history today. On this day in 1752, Ben Franklin's famous kite experiment is associated with this date. So in other words, it was really shocking. Sorry. 1940, Italy enters World War II. 1963, President Kennedy signed the Equal Pay Act, and I still don't think it's in effect as of yet. Because honestly, it would be one for one. I don't think it's one for one anymore. I don't ever think it ever was one for one, come to think of it. And in 1967, the Six-Day War ended, and in 2007, the Sopranos finale aired. There you go. That's the most important history that happened on today. I cannot believe the Sopranos are listed there. Anyhow, we got Billy Paul coming up next. Me and Mrs. Jones, U92, The Moose.
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It's been a day. It's time for me to get the heck out of here. I just got a phone call from a nursing facility asking me if I got the transfer of a patient. As I said, we're a radio station. I don't know anything about that. Yes, it's been a day. Bill Alexander with you, wrapping everything up. Olivia comes in next. But before we do that, the next one, she celebrated her 75th birthday 2 days ago on the 8th of June. Who am I talking about? I'm talking about Bonnie Tyler. Guys, you have a great day. We'll talk to you tomorrow here at U92, The Moose.

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2: I'm TJ Spiker. President Trump is declaring a total U.S. victory at sea, claiming a naval blockade has completely crushed Iran's military and its economy. Karen Sanderson has the latest.
3: In a series of social media posts today, President Trump called the U.S. naval blockade of Iranian ports the most successful in history, describing it as a steel wall that has left Tehran broke and unable to pay its bills. Trump warned that because Iran took too long to negotiate, they will now pay the price, claiming their air force and navy have been completely defeated. Meanwhile, the Iranian president called for an urgent end to the current neither war nor peace stalemate. Signaling a willingness to talk, the president noted that Iran's late supreme leader had previously approved negotiations with the U.S. to secure a clear future for the country's youth. I'm Karen Sanderson.
2: Inflation in the United States has climbed to its highest level in 3 years, driven largely by rising gas prices, and it's adding fresh pressure on the economy. Greg Watson has the latest.
4: Consumer prices rose 4.2% in May compared with a year ago, marking the third straight monthly increase. Higher fuel costs linked to the conflict with Iran have pushed up prices, while Americans are also paying more for everyday essentials. Core inflation, which strips out food and energy, remains lower at 2.9%, but the figures are likely to increase pressure on the Federal Reserve and could become a key issue ahead of the midterm elections. I'm Greg Watson.
2: On Capitol Hill, a bill to fund immigration enforcement has narrowly passed the House.
5: On this vote, the yeas are 214, the nays are 212. The bill is passed. Without objection, a motion to reconsider is laid on the table.
6: The House has passed a nearly $70 billion bill to fund immigration and customs enforcement and border patrol for the next 3 years. The bill passed over the objections of Democrats. I'm Marcela Sanchez.
2: President Trump is expected to sign the bill into law today. This is Radio Network News. I'm TJ Spiker.
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8: Here's your updated U92 The Moose forecast. Daytime highs approaching 82 this afternoon under overcast skies with a chance of thunderstorms. Southwesterly winds 8 to 15 miles per hour. Mainly cloudy skies expected tonight. Chance of thunderstorms. Lows dip down to about 70. A blend of clouds and sun tomorrow. Chance for rain. High temperatures reach up to 86. Temperatures above average Friday and Saturday with highs from the low 80s to the mid 80s. Storms likely Friday. And that's your updated forecast. I'm meteorologist Paul Trombley for U92 The Moose. Right now, 76.
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All right. Thank you for listening to U92 The Moose. My name is Olivia. It's the Olivia Hour, the show that we've decided is going to be named that because we never could come up with anything else. I am with you every Wednesday at noon this summer. The greatest thing ever happened yesterday. I was at new student orientation and I was presenting and I talked about my radio show here on U92. And afterwards, a new student stopped me and said, "I recognized your voice from the radio." And I told him, "Straight A's for the rest of your WVU career." So I joke every week that just my family is listening, but turns out more than just my family is listening. Although my family is listening, so shout out to my mom and my nieces. They had requested some Disney music. I could not find it for them, but I've got a fun song for them after this. All summer, I'm not only talking about good music that I like to listen to, but I will also be providing some information for our students, incoming and current, about different resources we have here on campus. My job, I work with the Office of Student Wellbeing, and so I really want to help

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0: You are listening to U92 The Moose. My name is Olivia. This is the Olivia Hour. Thanks for joining me today on this kind of drizzly Wednesday. All summer, I will be on U92 Wednesdays at noon playing the coolest music of my choosing and also talking about resources on campus for students or if you are faculty or staff. Learn some more and pass it along. Today, I am talking about the Collegiate Recovery Program, which is very near and dear to my heart. They are celebrating 10 years in existence this year, and I am one of the founding members. Collegiate recovery, often people don't understand what that means. It's a very broad program. They follow the definition of recovery that is put out by the Substance Abuse and Mental Health Services Administration. They define recovery as a process of change through which individuals improve their health and wellness, live a self-directed life, and strive to reach their full potential. It's very inclusive, meaning that every student is welcome there. They have a physical location on the downtown campus, Serenity Place at Maple House, 724 College Ave, right by Dadisman and Stonaker. And they're open all summer, Monday, Wednesday, Friday, 9 to 3. So definitely check them out. We'll talk more about them in a little bit. Enjoy some more tunes.
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0: All right. Thanks for listening to U92, The Moose. I am Olivia. It's the Olivia Hour. That song, Cyndi Lauper, Time After Time, was in the hit 90s classic Romy and Michelle's High School Reunion, one of my all-time favorite movies. And my old best friend, Jenny Miller, and I used to say when we got married, we were going to do the dance that they did from the movie. And guess who's getting married this year? I am. So, Jenny Miller, we got some work to do on our moves. Stick around with me for more stories and tales and information about resources here on campus. And more importantly, more good music.
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3: I have great respect for the mountaineer, the buckskins, the musket, the pride he has for his state. But mostly, I envy the beard. It is a masterpiece of facial architecture. I tried growing one, but it just bunches up under my chin and makes me look like an overgrown goat. Sometimes I walk the rail trail and wonder, if I grew a beard that majestic, would they let me fire the musket? A moose can only dream.
2: This has been another Moose Moments with Zeus the Moose.

0: All right, thanks for listening to U92, The Moose. That was The Fix. I'm Olivia. It's the Olivia Hour. 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This next song I'm going to play, so I mentioned I'm getting married this year to a wonderful fella. And when we first started dating, before we'd even gone on our first date, he was at a restaurant and he texted me and he said, "You'll never guess, but they're playing this song by The Cure, my favorite band." And if you are a Cure fan, you know that this is never the song that you would think would be playing at a random salad bar restaurant in Pittsburgh, Pennsylvania. But it was, and I took it as a sign, and look, now I'm going to marry the guy. Stick around for some more tunes here on U92. The Moose.
1: 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The Moose.

Thank you for listening to U92 The Moose. I'm Olivia. You have been enjoying the Olivia Hour. I will be here every Wednesday at noon during the summers. This week we are talking about the WVU Collegiate Recovery Program. 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They're available in person this summer, Monday, Wednesday, Friday, 9 to 3 at Serenity Place at Maple House. I've got a couple more songs lined up, and then I am hitting the road. Thank you so much to my mom and my nieces for being my biggest fans and listening today. Continue hanging out here on U92 The Moose. Have a great Wednesday, y'all.

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2: Hey, I'm Jared Ewey, the host of Yonder Radio. Each week, we bring you rural conversations with national reach. This week, no different. Caitlin McConnell goes to Des Arc, Missouri, a town devastated by a tornado last year, and now she talks about their journey of survival. We also take a trip around the world with travel writer Rolf Potts. Talks about representing rural places, and we have a hoot at an owl festival. I'm sorry, it needed to be said. Pride Month also is June, and our daily Yonder data reporter Sarah Malott talks about representation in data sets. Donna Callender wraps some advice in warmth about the U.S. Postal Service. It's very important. And even bigger, the Supreme Court. Talking about birthright citizenship, our friends at ICT bring us a conversation about what this will do to the Native American community. And our featured artist is Nico Albert Williams, an indigenous musician who I think she and her band may have invented the genre of indigenous sludge metal. If you've never heard it, well, we've got it at Yonder Radio.

0: This is Yonder Radio. How are you doing? My name is Jared Ewe. I'll be your host. These are rural conversations with national reach, and we appreciate you being part of the crew. Coming up today, we have some insight on postmarks, like the stamp on your envelope. That's very important. We're going to have that could help you in your life. We will mention Leo DiCaprio twice. We could turn this into a mild buzz drinking game. Every time you hear Leo DiCaprio, that happens. And also a musical guest that involves sludge metal. That's all on the way on Yonder Radio. But first, from the Daily Yonder Newsroom, it is the Daily Yonder News editor, Jan Patalski. What is happening in rural America?
1: Hi, Jared. We're starting today with the Ohio Newsroom. That brings a story about Wright State University. That's an Ohio institution that just received $2.5 million in grant money from the U.S. Department of Ed to develop a program to educate folks, both the educators and the students, on AI fundamentals. They specifically want to develop a curriculum around best practices and basic fundamentals, focusing on rural schools.
0: All right, Jan, hear me out. A new old McDonald that goes AI, AIO. All right, maybe that didn't hit, but I felt it was pretty good.
1: No, it was really good. I loved it.
0: Okay, no, I feel better about it. I will be singing it to myself throughout the day. From ProPublica, Alaska's deteriorating schools, what is the story?
1: ProPublica brings us an article about how Alaska will more than triple its funding for school construction and maintenance this coming budget year. The

0: enough. And from AP via KFF Health News, ICE detainees, medical neglect.
1: Yes, AP and KFF conducted this investigation into this story. You know, I'm not going to be bringing too many details about it. I just wanted our listeners to pay attention to this one. It focuses on hundreds of detainees across at least 33 states who allege in federal lawsuits that the immigration detention facilities continuously failed to provide them with medical help and medical care that they need. In particular, they said they didn't get medications on time or at all. And among the conditions listed, they named high blood pressure, diabetes, depression, epilepsy, Parkinson's, and HIV. It's important to remember that those legal proceedings towards those detainees are in vast majority civil, not criminal. And overall, it involves hundreds of thousands of people having been detained over the past several months.
0: Jan Podolsky, bringing news and often necessary introspection. Thank you so much.
1: Thank you, Jared.
0: And that was Jan Podolsky, news editor of the Daily Yonder, and now a Daily Yonder contributor in Caitlin McConnell. Now, she's all about the Ozarks and small towns, and she went to Missouri to see a town that was struck by a tornado last year. She visits Des Arc and the Des Arc Museum and Community Center, which is one of the buildings that's still standing. It was all created to preserve the history of the town, and now we get to hear about its present. Caitlin McConnell is here. She wrote Ozark's Notebook. After a tornado, Des Arc is down but not out. And Caitlin, you open this up and you say, Des Arc's better days flutter in minds like ghosts, popping up in personal memories and via Google Maps. And wow, that is stark, because landmarks that had been in Des Arc, Missouri, are not there anymore. Talk about that.
2: It's a really heart-wrenching moment for this community, which is really in a very rural part of Missouri. I had actually never been to Des Arc until I did this story. And so I never saw it before the tornado came through. I was on Google Maps, and the images that they have on Google Maps are from before the tornado. And it was really stark. I mean, it was actually like looking at what I would imagine a ghost would be like. Here in Missouri, we deal with a lot of tornadoes, and they're tragic and change life in an instant. And that's what happened here in this community, where one second it's like how it was, then one second it's not.
0: Before the tornado, what was the picture of Des Arc?
2: I got the sense that it was, you know, a thriving little town, especially in the past. It had suffered a lot of the same things that small rural communities have in terms of population decline and people moving away. But it still had a charm about it, and, you know, vintage buildings and community structures that kept people connected to their neighbors. And unfortunately, in the tornado, a lot of those things were destroyed. And so you had, you know, a sense of place that really doesn't exist in the same way that it did before. A lot of folks have moved away. Even its very small population to begin with really found a decline after the tornado, because their homes were destroyed and there wasn't really maybe a reason in their mind to rebuild them in the same place anymore. It's emotional visiting a place like that. You know, you can sense the loss that has come through. And, you know, that was something that really struck me about this particular story, is the fact that this museum is still there, which the irony of that to me was just really overwhelming, because it was already the place where memories were kept. But now when you have so few places left, and it was one that survived somehow, it's managed to keep that story alive.
0: Well, let's jump to that, because there is this person who seems pretty optimistic, Jackie Brandmeier. She is running this building that's still there.
2: From her perspective, keeping the museum going is a way of keeping that memory alive. And, you know, she grew up in the town. Her family have deep connections there. And so for her, it's more, and the board, you know, it's not just her, but the people who run the museum, it's about preserving what they can and adding to that story and helping keep a sense of community alive, because the museum also is a community center. They have part of it that's dedicated to birthday parties and quilting events and different things that bring people together. Yeah, I don't think that it's necessarily the goal is revitalizing the town. That's never been, you know, what I got the sense of when I talked with them. It's merely keeping the connections that exist and reminding people that this was a place, even though it doesn't look like what it used to be.
0: Yeah, there is this constant duality in your article of people being hopeful, but also tinged with the bitterness of reality. The post office says they're going to rebuild, but the locals are like, they're not going to rebuild. Every time they open the door, there's some reminder of

0: what's actually happening as compared to what they hope might happen.
1: Yeah. And again, I don't know that, I mean, the people I talked with didn't act like they think this is going to be a lot better. I mean, I don't want to be a downer. This story is one that's of reality. It's not a matter of illusions about what's going to be better, really. It's about salvaging what's there. And I think, though, that it is parallel with so many other rural communities that don't suffer tornadoes, but do suffer the decline of time and are faced with a lot of the same challenges. This way, it was just all of a sudden in a way that, you know, for most places, it's over a lot of years. Jackie, you know, she's worried that what happens to the museum if there aren't other people who step up, at, you know, over time to keep it going. This is an exceptional case, but it's really part of the story of rural America that you need people to step up and continue a story if it's going to succeed. You can't just rely on the past.
0: Very black and white situation where it went from something that was optimism and community and thriving to survival.
1: I don't want to paint this picture that Des Arc was this metropolis and like a Mayberry before this happened, because I don't get the sense that that was the case. I mean, it was definitely a quaint place from what I've seen and what I've heard, but it was a sleepy town. But it did exist. Chances of it recovering in a meaningful way is probably lower than it ever would have been in its past. And so it's more about recognizing the spirit of why people need places that are meaningful to them. What is the role of people in stepping up to keep those stories alive?
0: You are definitely the reality on the ground. I've been trying to pull you in some optimistic direction, but I think in honor of the people of Des Arc, you are just keeping it real.
1: I think that's what I try to do in all the writing I do. I mean, I'm definitely not I'm a journalist. I'm not a cheerleader. I want to celebrate the good things. And in this case, I think this is a good thing. The fact that they even feel the spirit around keeping this museum going is really important and inspiring to me. But I also think that there are hard situations that many communities face, and it helps us all to understand and sympathize, or maybe help if we can. But time is hard and time marches on, and it's something that, you know, we need to understand and realize it affects people across the country.
0: Well, if Yonder Radio is anything, it's a celebration of storytelling and journalism. And you, Caitlin, should be celebrated because your Ozark credentials run deep. We know that. And before you go, you have to tell me about the rock picking awards you're doing.
1: Yeah, this is Ozarks Alive's latest initiative. It's launching in 2026 as a way to recognize rural Ozarkers for the work that they're doing behind the scenes to share and celebrate our culture. And so there's a series of different categories ranging from historical preservation to creative arts, music, community building, all sorts of different things. And it's going to be a nominated and application process. And then there's going to be an awards event in November to recognize them publicly. So I'm really excited about it.
0: Well, you can read Caitlin in Daily Yonder regularly and also learn more about her and the Rock Picking Awards at OzarksAlive.com. And thank you so much for going to Des Arc and sharing with us their story.
1: Oh, well, thank you for having me on to visit about it. I enjoyed it.
0: That's always a pleasure to have Caitlin's dispatches from the Ozarks on the show. And OzarksAlive.com, the Rock Picking Awards are live now. We'll have a break coming up soon, but first we have a treat for you. We know that rural music can get pigeonholed, banjo plucked, guitar strummed in the country music box. But this week, we have Nico Albert Williams, a founding member of the metal band Medicine Horse. And they're not just metal, they call their music indigenous sludge metal. She's a member of the Cherokee Nation, and after relocating to her tribe's post-removal homeland in Oklahoma, Nico embraced food as a powerful way to reconnect with her Cherokee identity and community. She's been featured on shows like Chef vs. Wild and, well, even was a chef for one of her most famous celebrities. You will hear about this and more in our conversation. A lot of times people will say to someone in just a happy interjection, they will say, "You rock." And they don't mean it. But with you, they mean it. Because you rock.
2: I hope so. I try to rock.
0: You're like two lives here, because here you are. You are at Burning Cedar Sovereign Wellness. This is your place. And what does it do?
2: We're an intertribal community center here in Tulsa, Oklahoma. So the city itself sits on the tribal reservation land of the Osage, Muscogee Creek, and Cherokee Nations. And I'm a citizen of the Cherokee Nation myself. We're an intertribal space with the mission of addressing like socioeconomic disparities, health disparities, cultural disconnection for the Native community, all around like land reconnection and cultural reconnection and ancestral knowledge.
0: In mere moments, you will be introduced to Indigenous sludge metal. But I wanted to get to one part of the culture, the food, because you know Indigenous food well. Take us on a journey through a menu, a Nikko menu. What would that feature?
2: Oh my gosh. Well, the most important thing about Indigenous food is that it's always seasonal and it's tied to land. So it really depends on where you are and when you are, what that menu would look like. So right now, it's springtime in Oklahoma, and there's a huge like milk crate full of wild ramps sitting on my kitchen counter that need to be cleaned. If I were making a meal right now, it would have something to do with some beautiful wild ramps, maybe some strawberries. And strawberries are a really important food to Cherokee people culturally. All of our foods are really tied to, you know, our identity and our connection to the land. So what the land gives us in the season that it has it, and then just whatever we can be creative and make out of that.
0: Well, I believe Leonardo DiCaprio ate some of your food. Is that true?
2: He did. There was about 5 or 6 months there where I fed him every day.
0: What did you get any feedback from him?
2: He didn't fire me. I think if he didn't like it, I wouldn't have lasted very long.
0: That's true.
2: I definitely felt confident that he was enjoying what I was making. That was on the set of Killers of the Flower Moon. Yeah, I kind of just waited at home for him to get back from set from the day of shooting and would have some kind of dinner waiting. He was on a very, very strict diet at the time, trying to look a certain way for that character. And so I had very specific guidelines that I had to follow.
0: Leonardo DiCaprio is in her corner. Does that matter to you? I don't know, but it's something we should probably say. Not only are you the executive director of Burning Cedar Sovereign Wellness, I mean, you are a queen on that stage. Like, you really own the stage with your presence and your voice.
2: Thank you.
0: In your band Medicine Horse. Tell me how this came about.
2: My husband is a lifelong musician in the metal scene. You know, one of his latest projects in, you know, somewhere around like 2018, 19, was a band called She the Serpent. They were in the studio one day, and I was still in the restaurant industry at the time, and maybe it had a frustrating or stressful day. And he was like, you should just throw some background screams on this track and just see what it sounds like. And after a few really cringy, like absolutely horrible attempts, he helped me find that spot in my throat that I was looking for to scream. And it actually turned out to be pretty formidable. And I was like, oh, I kind of like this. That first band that we did together, She the Serpent, we ended up making it a dual vocal band. In our pandemic bubble was our very good friend Garrett Heck, who is an incredible songwriter, drummer, guitar player, voice of an angel, singer. Kyle, my husband, really wanted a project where he could play guitar because he'd been a vocalist for so many years.
0: There comes a time in every man's life when they want to wail on their trusty axe.
2: Yeah, he was like, I don't want to mess with being the lead vocalist anymore. That's all you now. Like, I'm pushing you out there. Man, once we started playing it and added some more personnel, it really like felt like something really special. Pursue it. So we really put together this really great team of musicians to kind of flesh everything out and bring it to life. And that's what Medicine House became.
0: Well, speaking of flesh, it sounds like someone's might be on fire in Dead Medicine. These wounds are deep, don't seem to be healing. I don't know where that's coming from. Beelzebub, are you in Nikko? I mean, because there is a deep darkness to those vocals. But then I listen to you in Turning Tide, and you're like a melodic angel.
2: Ooh.
0: How do you do that?
2: The scream part really came from Kyle coaching me and helping me find that part of my voice and in my chest. A lot of it is hereditary. Like I feel my dad coming out in there because he has this kind of booming voice. Part of that is just in me. And I need to just find the right way to control it. Finding things that need to be screened really helps helps the delivery. You know, the work of Burning Cedar Sovereign Wellness is gentle guidance and, you know, making change by helping the community understand different ways of living and reconnecting to ancestral knowledge. And a lot of that needs to be done slowly and carefully and quietly. And then it's nice to have the opposite end of an outlet. It's good to have balance. That's one of our teachings, right? In Cherokee culture is that wellness is balance. So you have to have the light and the dark. You have to have the heavy and the light.
0: Yeah, so a girl needs an opportunity to scream. Well, look up more about Nico and you'll learn more about food you should be eating. Also the band Medicine Horse and of course Burning Cedar Sovereign Wellness and the work you're doing there. Thank you so much for joining us today.
2: Yeah, it's been a pleasure. Thank you for reaching out. This was fun.
0: That was Nico Albert Williams with the band Medicine Horse. You can listen to the band wherever you stream music and learn more about Nico's other less scream-filled work at burningcedar.org. Well, we have more music after the break, but coming up, important information about postmarks. We're going to bring in our second Leo DiCaprio adjacent person. And one more order of business, though. The first trivia clue. We'll give you three clues in total, then reveal the answer at the end of the show. The answer to this week's trivia clue is an upcoming celebration held every summer since 1979 in rural Massac County, Illinois. And we have more clues coming up on Yonder Radio.

0: The Outer Radio Rural Conversations with National Reach. My name is Jared Ewey. I'm your host, which means I'm like that giddy kid who won't stop sharing things with you. And right now, we have a conversation between Daily Yonder reporter Susanna Brown and Rolf Potts. He's a travel writer based in rural Kansas, and he's written many books, most notably Vagabonding, An Uncommon Guide to the Art of Long-Term World Travel. Rolf was last on Yonder Radio talking about representation of Kansas on screen. Now he's here talking to Susanna about travel writing at a meta level and how you write about places around the world, especially rural locations. Here's Susanna with Rolf.
1: So with writing and your travels, how has it shaped the way you think about who is telling a place's story?
2: Yeah, well, by definition, travel writers are outsiders who aren't speaking for a place so much as addressing that they are in a liminal space, addressing that they're outsiders and sort of making sense of that place for their home audience. And travel writing is a sort of a complicated genre because there's a very strong consumer-oriented side to it that isn't really about culturally making sense about a place so much as sort of giving people vacation ideas and maybe talking about what they might be able to eat there or where they might be able to stay or interesting festivals that they can go there. I like to think that I'm more in the literary tradition of travel writing that's more of an inquiry into place and sort of trying to understand those places through the lens of the people that live there. So travel writing is a genre with a very long and complicated history as a genre, but I'm a big believer in it. I think that a lot of bad travel writing is writing that makes broad generalizations based on brief experiences and it doesn't really consider that local people might be telling stories about themselves. Being from Kansas, as I am, a place where most tourists don't go and where sometimes people come to this place, Kansas, with stereotypes about what they might find there, I think that's made me more sensitive as a travel writer to places that might have less of diversity of expectation when traveling there.
1: Yeah. Would you say you think differently about travel writing when you are talking about a rural place, when you're writing about a rural place?
2: Yes. I think even through the consumer lens of travel writing, you can go to any big city and have a rundown of, you know, microbreweries to go to or theater festivals or something like that. Whereas rural places, unless they have a landmark that is specifically going to bring there, oftentimes, readers don't know, or even editors don't know, why this place should be centered, why it should be important. Mm. I like to think that one of my powers as a travel writer is a person who's come from a fairly provincial part of the United States, and so I'm attuned to provincial parts of other places. You have the right attitude. I mean, there's places to eat in rural places. There's local culture. There could even be local plays or drama or sports or music. It's just on a different scale, and sometimes it's a lot more rewarding because you're outside of that consumer expectation. I was raised by a couple of school teachers, and they taught me that the best thing you can be is curious. And so that hopefully, I don't want to be too self-congratulatory, but hopefully I am the kind of travel writer who is attuned to the sorts of things in rural places that other people might miss because they're used to urban places.
1: So you also think a lot about film and media representation and how media can become the dominant image of a place. So through this understanding and your travel writing, can you talk a bit about how does that affect tourism, for better or for worse?
2: Years ago, when I was an early travel writer, I wrote a story about a movie that was filming in Thailand called The Beach, starring Leonardo DiCaprio. And it was so interesting to see that happening. I was actually an extra in that movie. I got fired.
1: Oh, whoa.
2: As an extra because they realized I was a journalist and they didn't want me to write something salacious about Leo.
1: That's amazing.
2: One of the ironies I realized was that the producers went to Thailand. They found a beach in Thailand that fit the story, but then they decided it didn't quite look like Thailand enough. So they planted a bunch of coconut palms there to make the beach in Thailand look more like what they thought a beach in Thailand should look like. And so I think this happens a lot. Mutiny on the Bounty, when producers went to Tahiti to shoot Mutiny on the Bounty, they brought some white sand from New Jersey to make the beaches look more like what they thought beaches should look like. And so this is a common thing. And then sometimes the tourist industries in places are built on movies that aren't even about those places. Like King's Landing in Game of Thrones is filmed in Dubrovnik, but Dubrovnik is not part of Game of Thrones. But tourists in hordes go to Dubrovnik because they love Game of Thrones. The same reason people go to Petra in Jordan because they love Indiana Jones and The Last Crusade. Tourism and travel has a weird relationship with movies. And from the very beginning of my travel writing career, it's been something I've been thinking about.
1: Yeah, I think it probably leads to a lot of disappointed tourists who are going to a Thai beach that they think, you know, they saw a version with Leo there, and maybe when they go to that Thai beach, it's not going to look like what they imagined.
2: Well, for starters, because they'll see 200 other tourists who have the same fantasy, right?
1: How has your work on understanding representations in media and all these examples you give of a place not showing the reality of what that place is like, but how has that changed the way you personally travel and do your own work?
2: Well, it's become a part of my mission as a travel writer, and nothing against consumer travel writing. I mean, there's a huge market for that. It needs to be done. People need to know where to get a bowl of soup or a nice hotel in a given city. But I really think that travel writers need to go beyond the obvious and beyond received stereotypes when they go to places, because otherwise you're just sort of fulfilling the expectations you had when you went there. How can you surprise yourself by a place? Just travel in local economies. Take the buses that local people take. Take the ferries that local people take. Eat at restaurants where local people eat. And the secret is to look where a place that's full of diners, right? Mm. I remember I was in Bukittinggi, Sumatra once, and like TripAdvisor had recommended this place to eat rendang. And I walked through this crowded market looking for the rendang restaurant. And when I got there, it had just opened. It was empty, and I was the only person there, and the rendang didn't taste that well. And then I walked back to this crowded market, and it's like, oh, my God, I'm in a market full of local people eating delicious food, and I followed TripAdvisor instead of my own nose and eyes. And so I'm a big fan of finding that local economy wherever you go.
1: Yes, follow your nose and eyes and also Rolf's writing, and that's how you will get to the places you should be. Where can people find your work?
2: RolfPost.com. You can find my social media there. You can find links to all of my books, and you can find a little window into my career.
1: Thank you for all of your travel writing and your thoughts for Yonder Radio.
2: I'm happy to talk to you today.
0: That was Susanna Brown with Rolf Potts. You can find more about his work at rolfpotts.com, and that's R-O-L-F and P-O-T-T-S.com. Now it's time for another song from Nico Albert Williams. She's in the band Medicine Horse. Now, their song She, which we're about to play, is over 6 minutes. So if you're looking for an epic jam, well, they've got it. Here, we're going to play some of it. Here's She on Yonder Radio.

0: That was She by Medicine Horse. You can find more of Nico and the band on Instagram at MedicineHorse918. Well, June is Pride Month, and today we're bringing you a conversation between Daily Yonder reporter Alana Newman and Sarah Millott. Sarah is a data reporter for the Daily Yonder, and here's Sarah and Alana talking about why data is important for representation and what it means to be queer in rural areas.
1: So, Sarah Millott, you and I are both queer people who have lived in rural America. Why was it important for you personally to look into the data on queer people in rural America?
2: In my newsletter, The Rural Index, I like to write about things that are of personal interest to me. I was sort of curious for Pride Month if I could do an issue that was specifically about any existing data that could capture rural queer people. My first thought was that there are a lot of stereotypes about where queer people live and who they are, and I wanted to see where the data bucked the stereotypes and maybe where it confirmed them. And, you know, I was not surprised to find that there's like not a lot of good data on rural queer people. And so, you know, some of the sources that I did find that captured good data on queer people either didn't break it out by geography or by a small enough scale geography that we could analyze for a rural analysis. I found some census data at the county level about same-sex couples. There are huge margins of error. It's really hard to sometimes capture reliable data on small populations because it could be hard to get a representative sample size. When you add in another small population on top of rural, which is queerness, you get an extra small sample size. And so that makes things really difficult.
1: There are reasons why people might not self-disclose their identity, especially in a national survey. So this all kind of leads to a misrepresentation of how queer rural America actually is. We know that queer people live in rural America. We see them, we tell their stories, we are them. But also data becomes one of the ways that we allocate resources as a country, as a state. So can you talk about some of the risks of being overlooked because of not being represented in data like this?
2: One of the important parts about data collection is that it is really important when it comes to the allocation of resources and to gaining policy attention. Representation is important, and one way that we can represent queer Americans is to identify where they are and how many there are and what they value. But this topic is a black hole a little bit, especially when you overlap queer and rural, two areas that seem to be lacking in the appropriate data needed to make policy decisions and resource decisions, and even for organizations to like write grant reports, like asking for money to say, hey, this is the population that we're serving. Like, we need to be able to describe the places that we live and serve. That's why data is important for democracy and representation.
1: Thank you so much, Sarah, for coming on and chatting with me about this. It's June and it's Pride Month, and let's go celebrate.
2: Thanks, Alana.
0: That was Sarah Millott and Alana Newman. Sarah is the author of Rural Index, a data newsletter that brings a new interesting map or graph to your inbox every other week. Data geeks rejoice. We have Sarah Millott. If you're looking to celebrate Pride in rural America, there are events happening all over the country. Lost River Pride takes place in Lost City, West Virginia on June 13th. Small Town Pride happens in Spencer, Massachusetts on June 27th. Durango, Colorado has Pride celebrations from June 24th through the 28th. And we want to hear how you're celebrating Pride. Send us an email at info@yonderradio.com and share your story. Next up, our regular contributor, Donna Kellner. Here's a story about one of our favorite institutions, the United States Postal Service.
3: A new Postal Service rule took effect last December. It didn't change existing postal operations or postmarking practices, but it clarified something important. Specifically, a postmark confirms only that a mail piece was in the possession of the Postal Service on the marked date. That postmark is generally applied at the first automated processing center a piece of mail passes through. For many of us who live and work in rural areas, a piece of mail might take 2 or more days to reach that first automated processing center. I live more than 50 miles from one of those. That center sends one truck a day to my local post office. It arrives in the morning, carrying mail for carriers to deliver. That truck picks up the previous day's collection of outgoing mail. And after that truck unloads at the regional automated processing center, that's when most of our mail gets postmarked. So if I put a bill payment in my mailbox and the carrier picks it up today, it won't get beyond my local post office until tomorrow at the earliest. It's in postmark limbo, out of my control, but not yet acknowledged as in U.S. Postal Service possession. Putting mail in a rural mailbox with the flag up, even several days ahead of a deadline, may not be worth the risk when the date on a postmark matters. That includes tax returns, absentee ballots, bill payments, legal documents. Anything where an automated postmark applied after a deadline could cost you a penalty or cause you heartache. So take time-sensitive mail to the counter at your local post office. Request a free hand-stamped manual postmark with the current date. Watch them apply it in your presence. Thank the clerk who applies it. They're probably proud to do so, because a postmark that bears the name of your town is a celebration of a rural community, and there's no substitute for a hand-stamped manual postmark when the date counts. This is Donna Kalner from 45 Degrees North for Yonder Radio.
0: Well, we're about to take a quick break, but first, we'll give you the second clue to this week's trivia. Over the years, this festival has featured dozens of celebrity guests, including Noel Neal, Margot Kidder, Elizabeth Tulloch, Tyler Hoechlin, and Tom Welling. If you're like me, you may have known one of the people listed there, but they're all people who have gained some notoriety being part of the subject of this festival. So coming up, we got Frankie Fellegi on the way. Oh, and in a world of bloviating about politics, especially birthright citizenship, which has come up, there's one conversation we probably should have had a long time ago, and ICT delivers that on the way on Yonder Radio.

0: Yonder Radio, Rural Conversations with National Reach. Hi, I am Jared Ewey, and get to bring you some insightful conversation. Trump's day one birthright citizenship executive order made it to the Supreme Court. And today we're bringing you a conversation between Polly Denetclaw, the Mountain West correspondent for ICT, and Matthew Fletcher, the University of Michigan Federal Indian Law professor. Let's take a listen. Here's Polly.
1: Matthew, the first question that I have is, can you please talk a little bit about the recent Supreme Court case and what question is before the court?
2: Well, the court had oral argument recently, and the issue there has to do with first day Trump administration executive order, ostensibly attempting to strip people of birthright citizenship. Birthright citizenship is the rule under the 14th Amendment that states if you are born within the exterior boundaries of the United States, you're automatically a citizen.
1: Justice Gorsuch asked a very pointed question about whether or not Native Americans would be considered birthright citizens. So could you talk a little bit more about that?
2: Section 2 states that there are these individuals within the United States called Indians not taxed. And the question that Justice Gorsuch asked the attorney for the United States was, does that provision somehow limit the ability to of Indian people to become citizens automatically by virtue of the fact that they were born within the exterior boundaries of the United States? Simply put, are American Indians automatically citizens under the birthright citizenship rule? And unfortunately for everybody really involved, the United States attorney basically said, I don't really know. I have to think about it some more. Really, the background there is that there is an 1883 United States Supreme Court case about a guy named John Elk, who basically said he'd given up his tribal membership. He'd given up his relations with the tribe, his treaty rights, and he wanted to vote in an election with the United States. The jurisdiction in which he was located was Nebraska. And they said, no, you're an Indian unless Congress passes a law explicitly granting citizenship to you or individuals in your classification. And the Supreme Court affirmed that decision, basically saying that unless Congress passes a law granting citizenship to Indians, they are not citizens under the birthright citizenship provision.
1: And so this current case that is going through the Supreme Court, what impact could it have, you know, clarifying that?
2: That's a good question. My sense is from reviewing the transcripts and the briefing that a majority of the Supreme Court is going to strike down the executive order first, primarily because Congress actually passed a law at some point in the past granting citizenship to individuals who are born within the United States. This is sort of related to the Dreamers Act, where children born to non-citizens inside the United States are extended citizenship. So it sounds to me like the court is actually going to punt away the question about the core question about birthright citizenship under the interpretation of the 14th Amendment. But when that happens, I'm 100% sure, 99% sure the Trump administration will just retap, just try to figure out a different way to do the same thing. I strongly suspect, based on the oral argument, that there's not a majority on the court for restricting birthright citizenship. But there are a couple, there's a provision in the first section of the 14th Amendment referencing persons under the jurisdiction of the United States, and sort of reads, anybody born within the exterior boundaries and who is under the jurisdiction of the United States is a citizen of the United States. And so there's a lot of discussion about what under the jurisdiction of the United States means. And the Elk case and some framers of the 14th Amendment way back in the 1860s and early 1870s opined that Indian people are not under the jurisdiction of the United States because their loyalties lie with an Indian tribe. Actually, the discussion back in that era, which is more than 150 years ago, was a tad more racist and tended to focus on things like whether an Indian person was civilized, whether they spoke English, whether they went to a Christian church or something to that effect. But fundamentally, the question of jurisdiction is kind of an interesting one. I don't really think personally that the court is going to delve down the road and say that Indian people are not citizens because they're not under the jurisdiction of the United States. Anybody who lives on an Indian reservation right now fully knows they're under the jurisdiction of the United States one way or another. We have a colonizer and they have sticky fingers, let's just say that. I really would like to see Elk V. Wilkins just completely eradicated from the face of the planet. I'm 99% sure that case is just dead wrong. Indian people born within the United States are absolutely citizens of the United States. And just because some U.S. Supreme Court case interpreted the Indians Not Taxed Clause, which is not even in the birthright citizenship part of the 14th Amendment, to mean that Indian people don't have birthright citizenship is just flat wrong. But I don't know that the court will actually ever do that. They don't even need to touch that case if they do these things correctly. But you just never know with these guys. It just takes five votes to change everything.
1: Matthew, can you talk a little bit about what the next process is for this case for folks who may not know?
2: It's going to take until the end of the court's regular session, probably the end of June, for the court to issue an opinion. If I'm right and the other prognosticators are right, the court will probably strike down the executive order, at which point, assuming that happens, I assume the Trump administration will then either seek some sort of repeal of that one federal statute that grants citizenship or just try to reorient its executive order to try to bring the issue up again through the court system. And then in a few years, we might have to do this whole thing all over again. In a lot of respects, this is a big giant smoke show from the politicos and the Trump administration. For them, it doesn't really matter if they win or lose as on a political matter. They're just trying to stake a claim to try to create a racial caste system under the 14th Amendment, which is actually the exact opposite of what it's intended to do.
1: Well, Matthew Fletcher, thank you so much for joining the ICT Newscast.
2: Pleased to be here. Thank you so much, Polly.
0: Thank you so much, ICT, for sharing segments of your weekly newscast with us. You can find it on their website, ictnews.org, and on YouTube. Next up, we have Frankie Falegi from Arts Midwest. She always brings us vibrant stories with great photographs. And today, it's owls.
3: It's owls. It's always owls, if you know anything about Twin Peaks.
0: That's true. Oh, wow. Twin Peaks. That's deep. Houston, Minnesota has the International Owl Center. Why were you there?
3: It's this tiny little town, 1,000 people. And there are actually more owl artworks in this town than people.
0: Okay, that's impressive. How does this happen?
3: We go back to 1996. This place started as the nature center in town. It's a really, really beautiful area of Minnesota. It's called the Driftless Region. And then at some point, staff acquired this owl. Actually, her name is Alice. Mm-hmm. Great horn owl. She was permanently injured. And they thought, hey, let's use her for educational purposes. And so it slowly transformed into this place of education and programming for kids and adults and just community building around teaching people about owls and how to protect them.
0: But then it becomes a global phenomena. What is this bridge that takes them from Houston to the world?
3: So when you acquire an owl, you naturally have to host her a hatch day party. We love birthdays. This whole art festival started as a hatch day party for this great horned owl, Alice. One of the people at the Owl Center said, hey, we'll make this coloring page and kids can submit some artwork, like color in the lines, color pencil and whatnot. And then they started offering a prize to the art that came the furthest away. And so people from across the state started participating, people from across the country. And when this happened, they're like, actually, we probably should just do original art instead of a coloring page. And that started taking off. They started getting more and more and more from across the world, especially Australia and Indonesia, because that's actually as far away as you can get from Houston, Minnesota. And then around 2019, they noticed that one of the participants posted their art for the contest on one of Russia's biggest social media networks. And they went from like 400 entries a year to 4,000.
0: And this is all Alice the Owl. She did this.
3: It was all Alice the Owl, and the kids don't necessarily have to make artwork of Alice the Owl. They can be anything that is owl-inspired, so there's, you know, any kids from anywhere from 0, actually, to age 18 can submit their own artwork, as long as parents don't help them and AI doesn't help them. It's a whole weekend festival once a year in the spring / late winter, and folks get together to celebrate owls. They build nesting boxes that the owl art is displayed across not just the Owl Center, but also local art galleries. They're displayed in storefronts across town. The little street poles that usually have the city banners are replaced with artwork by these kids of owls. It's really cool.
0: This is what every organization wants to have happen, that have their passion go global and help the entire community. And that's what has happened here in Houston, Minnesota. And we know about it because of Frankie Fellegi. And one day, Arts Midwest, you're going to have your big viral moment. Maybe it's people drawing pictures of Frankie and celebrating her on her birthday.
3: Please don't do that.
0: For delivering these incredible stories. Well, thank you so much for coming by.
3: Absolutely. This was such a joy.
0: That was Frankie Fellegi from Arts Midwest with a fun story about a festival to celebrate owls. And now, I know you've been on the edge of your seat for this one. I have one more trivia clue for you before the answer is revealed. Here's the final clue. The festival celebrates truth, justice, and the American way, as represented by one of our country's favorite on-screen aliens. Are you ready? The answer is the Superman celebration in Metropolis, Illinois. Today, we have a special guest to bring us the answer to our trivia question. Journalist and author Keith Roysden, who I should say has a new book out now, Seven Angels. But this isn't why you're here today. Tell us about this celebration that takes place in Metropolis, Illinois.
4: Well, Metropolis, Illinois, for a town of about 6,000 people at the very southern tip of Illinois, is fun, especially this time of year, because they do an annual Superman celebration. It brings 10,000, 20,000 people to town. They go to the Superman Museum, which has 75,000 pieces of Superman accoutrement and ephemera. And there's a 15-foot statue in a town square, which is just made for selfies. The city in real life was founded in 1839, so 99 years before Jerry Siegel and Joe Shuster invented Superman. And at some point in the 1970s, the Illinois legislature designated Metropolis, Illinois officially as Superman's hometown.
0: In a super heroic effort, the local Metropolisans captured the moment.
4: They even renamed the newspaper in the town Metropolis after the Daily Planet. It's the Metropolis Planet.
0: Oh, you can't top that commitment.
4: They're all in.
0: Keith Roysden, journalist for decades, can we say?
4: Oh, God, like 1,000 years.
0: Also author with his book out now, Seven Angels. Thank you so much for apprising us on the Superman celebration in Metropolis, Illinois.
4: Thanks for having me.
0: And now it's time to, we're doing this already, say goodbye. Thank you so much for everyone who had a brush with Leo DiCaprio and then joined us for an interview during this show, and everyone else. And you can hear it again if you'd like at yonderradio.com. And you can tell us how we're doing. Simply email us, info@yonderradio.com. 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I'm your host, Jared Ewe. Thanks to Don Castle and the Tennessee Sheiks, Steph Gunno and the Lone Tones, Quincy Ponfair, Leo Pozell, and Tim Merrima for the great music. Our editor and producer is Susanna Brown. This episode was also produced by Alana Newman with additional support from Anya Patron-Slepian and Julia Tilton. Our executive producer is Joel Cohen. The executive in charge of production is Adam Georgie. Yonder Radio, rural conversations with national reach.

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4: I'm TJ Spiker. President Trump told reporters in the Oval Office that the United States would strike Iran again today after Tuesday's collision between an Army helicopter and an Iranian drone. Here's Ed Donahue.
5: President Trump says Iran is taking too long to negotiate a deal, and now they will have to pay the price.
6: We're going to be attacking them, very hard.
5: At the White House, the president wouldn't say if he planned to follow through on threats he made earlier in the war to attack bridges and utility plants in Iran. His message to Iran, stop delaying and sign a deal.
6: It's a good deal. It doesn't give them the right to have a nuclear weapon. In fact, it totally prohibits them from ever having a nuclear weapon. And it was just tap, tap, tap. I don't know what they're doing.
5: I'm Ed Donahue.
4: Trump made the remarks as he signed into law a bill to keep the Department of Homeland Security fully funded through the end of his term in office.
6: We'll give the heroes of ICE and Border Patrol, and that's what they are, the heroes, what they have to go through to keep us safe, the support and resources they need to defend our borders, protect our homeland, and to keep America safe.
4: House Republicans pushed the almost $70 billion measure through last night by a 214 to 212 vote. His signature ends a nearly six-month fight over DHS funding. Inflation in the United States has climbed to its highest level in 3 years, driven largely by rising gas prices, and it's adding fresh pressure on the economy. Greg Watson has the latest.
7: Consumer prices rose 4.2% in May compared with a year ago, marking the third straight monthly increase. Higher fuel costs linked to the conflict with Iran have pushed up prices, while Americans are also paying more for everyday essentials. Core inflation, which strips out food and energy, remains lower at 2.9%, but the figures are likely to increase pressure on the Federal Reserve and could become a key issue ahead of the midterm elections. I'm Greg Watson.
4: 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I'm TJ Spiker.
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9: Here's your updated U92 The Moose forecast. Slight chance of thunderstorms this afternoon. Otherwise, cloudy skies expected. Highs level off around 82. Southwest winds 8 to 15 miles per hour. Thunderstorms likely tonight. Lows dip down to about 69. Mainly cloudy skies expected. Cloudy skies with a few peaks of sun tomorrow. Chance of thunderstorms. High temperatures reach up to 87. Highs level off around 85 Friday with thunderstorms likely. 83. Ample sunshine expected Saturday. And that's your updated forecast. I'm meteorologist Paul Trombley. For U92 The Moose, right now it's 77 degrees.
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0: is Maxie Brock, news director at U92 The Moose. As the school year wraps up, we just wanted to say thank you for listening and supporting student radio at WVU. We'll still be on the air off and on this summer, and our full schedule will return in August. Thanks again for hanging out with us here on U92 The Moose.
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7: Each semester, select cohorts of first and second year students are chosen to learn and serve as presidential student ambassadors, student leaders who exemplify Mountaineer values, among those in a recent cohort.
8: Hi, I'm Leah McCarthy, and I'm a sophomore at West Virginia University studying chemistry and music. I'm from Inwood, West Virginia, which is in the Eastern Panhandle. I heard about the program first from my brother, who was presidential student ambassador 3 years prior and spoke very highly of Dr. Carolyn Atkins.
7: Atkins oversees the program, which brings together students who are nominated and apply from a variety of backgrounds and academic disciplines for coursework and service work. The goal is to foster a spirit of service and leadership among students who share Mountaineer passion and pride with others in many ways, including public speaking.
8: We would do these heavy peer critiques where we would talk about what we did right and wrong, which was really interesting because we got to build each other up, but we also got to see where we need to improve.
7: McCarthy, a foundation scholar, took those lessons to roles with the Student Government Association and the university's planetarium and observatory.
8: The biggest takeaway from the Presidential Student Ambassadors Program was encouraging me to branch out. I still work at the planetarium now, and I use the skills that I learned from Presidential Student Ambassadors to educate about an audience of 60 every other Friday night.
7: For McCarthy, all the experiences enrich his overall university education.
8: I think communication is a crucial part of any career path. As a chemistry major, communicating in the science field is incredibly important, whether that's with your colleagues or through academic papers. And music is a type of communication. I will directly use what I've learned to speak to my music colleagues, but also I've used what I've learned to be a better musician. Learning about syntax and phrasing and diction and speaking clearly has made me a better improviser in jazz.
7: So let's go. Follow our stories at wvutoday.wvu.edu.
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0: weather is so nice. I'm so glad it's getting warmer in Morgantown. It makes the walk to class so much more enjoyable.
1: Me too. This is great. I'm so happy we were able to get outside.
0: Let's go to... Ouch. Oh no, I think I just sprained my wrist.
1: Oh my gosh. These stupid sidewalks have been so bad recently. I love Morgantown, but the messed up sidewalks and potholes seem to be everywhere lately. Hold on. We need to make a report about this. I found this link online for the Morgantown 311 system.
0: No, dude, like, I really need to go to the hospital.
1: No, it only takes a minute. Look.
0: Seriously?
1: Yeah, I already finished the report.
2: Did you know you can use the Morgantown 311 system to report anything from animal waste to abandoned vehicles to litter pickup? 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Now you can be a part of making the city of Morgantown a better and safer place.
0: Can we please go to the hospital now?
1: Yes, but keep your eye out for anything else we can report.
0: With how easy you made it look, I'm sure I could do it with one hand. Let's go.
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1: Here's your updated U92 The Moose forecast. Mainly cloudy this afternoon with a slight chance for storms. Highs level off around 82. Winds out of the southwest, 8 to 15 miles per hour. Mainly cloudy skies expected tonight. Thunderstorms likely. Lows dip down to about 69. Chance for storms tomorrow. High temperatures reach up to 87. Cloudy skies with a few peaks of sun. Temperatures a bit above average Friday and Saturday with highs from the low 80s to the mid 80s. Thunderstorms likely Friday. And that's your updated forecast. I'm meteorologist Paul Trombley. For U92 The Moose, currently 80.
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0: Thank you, guys.
1: Excellent. Thanks for coming up and standing up here.
2: Yeah.
1: Hi,
3: this is RJ Rice, sports producer at U92 The Moose. 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

0: This is West Virginia University. Let's meet the new Mountaineer mascot.
1: Hi, my name is Reese Allen, and I am thrilled to be your 72nd Mountaineer mascot.
0: A Bridgeport native, Allen is a senior dual mechanical engineering and data science major in the Benjamin M. Statler College of Engineering and Mineral Resources.
1: This was my vision of college. Growing up, Statler, WVU, was what college meant to me. And I applied everywhere else, but I chose to come here because this is home.
0: A Bucklew Scholar, Eberly Scholar, and member of the Honors College, Allen has served as a presidential student ambassador and is the founding president of the Microgravity Research Club. In his new role?
1: I want to connect with people around the state, spend time with them, and really give myself back to the university because it's given me so much. As the Mountaineer mascot, I hope to celebrate West Virginian success. I want to go spend time in every county. I want to hear your stories. I want people to stop and take photos. I want to hit a quick high five while I'm on my way down the road. I want to reconnect with all that is West Virginia, share my stories with people, hear from them.
0: Allen sees the Mountaineer mascot as a bridge builder.
1: Mountaineer is a symbol, but it connects people within the state, ties us all together, and connects us to the larger world. The song Country Roads, everybody knows it by heart. You sing about West Virginia, but you don't really know what it means. Being the Mountaineer is your chance to tell somebody what it means. To really give them that sense of country roads. What does it mean to me to come home? And this is my home.
0: So let's go. Follow our stories at wvutoday.wvu.edu.
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3: And as far as the Code Red name itself goes, we get that too. I certainly do. It's certainly, when you hear Code Red, you think the feces is about to hit the fan. So with that being said...

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2: Here's your updated U92 The Moose forecast. Partly cloudy skies this afternoon with a slight chance of thunderstorms. Highs level off around 82, southwest winds 8 to 15 miles per hour. Thunderstorms likely tonight. Lows dip down to about 69, mainly cloudy skies expected. More clouds than sun tomorrow. Chance for storms. Daytime highs approaching 87. Temperatures a bit above average Friday and Saturday with highs from the low 80s to the mid 80s. Thunderstorms likely Friday. And that's your updated forecast. I'm meteorologist Paul Trombley for U92 The Moose. Right now, it's 81 degrees.
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is Maisie Gill-Newton, Assistant Station Manager at U92 The Moose. 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
2: This is West Virginia University. President Michael T. Benson is closing his first academic year as the university's 27th president with optimism about the future of WVU.
3: It's a beacon of hope. It's a place where people come, they kind of go up and they learn and they become trained and educated and get the experience to go out and make a difference in their communities.
2: Now serving as a beacon for all of Mountaineer Nation is the updated and electrified water tower on the Evansdale area of campus, a project made possible with support from Hope Gas. The lighting of the water tower during commencement weekend marked the final stop on President Benson's Welcome Home Tour, a tour that took him to all 55 Mountain State counties with more than 180 historical, cultural, and educational stops across upwards of 6,700 miles.
3: It's the best experience I've had in 30 years of public higher education. Seeing the state, listening to people, hearing how we can do better, and how much they love West Virginia University.
2: The end of the tour, he says, is just the beginning.
3: I want to get into more high schools. 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I want to get out and really recruit prospective students.
2: Students who will be the university's future.
3: 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And I think we're doing it. In fact, I know we're doing it. And that's what gives me great optimism and a sense of hope in what we can accomplish.
2: So let's go. 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
3: Here's your updated U92, the Moose forecast. Partly cloudy skies this afternoon with a slight chance of thunderstorms. Highs level off around 82, southwest winds 8 to 15 miles per hour. Thunderstorms likely tonight. Lows dip down to about 69. Mainly cloudy skies expected. More clouds than sun tomorrow. Chance for storms. Daytime highs approaching 87. Temperatures a bit above average Friday and Saturday with highs from the low 80s to the mid 80s. Thunderstorms likely Friday. And that's your updated forecast. I'm meteorologist Paul Trombley for U92 The Moose. Right now, 84.
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0: 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As the school year wraps up, we just want to say thank you for listening and supporting student radio at WVU. We'll still be on the air off and on this summer, and our full schedule will return in August. 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

0: This is West Virginia University. The University Police Department has a new headquarters at the Chestnut Ridge Building, a new home, says Chief Sherry St. Clair.
1: It's really awesome. I think our guys really are enjoying it. They feel more at home, and it suits what we need to get done. It's so many opportunities for our guys to develop.
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1: We have a nice big classroom now. We can do protect here. We have a lot more room to actually set up and train our guys and bring people in to train.
0: The Emergency Dispatch Center is also larger with updated technology.
1: It is state-of-the-art. It's got a big old video wall so that you could put tons of cameras up there all at one time, alarms. The dispatchers know what exactly is going on, and if we have an incident, they can throw multiple cameras up there and everyone's looking at it.
0: In addition to the new headquarters, UPD offers satellite offices across campus, including those at the Mountain Lair, Mountaineer Station, the Health Sciences Center, and University Place.
1: Safety is one of the biggest issues that parents want to make sure when they're leaving their student here that they're safe, so I think that's our top priority is safety.
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1: I want to thank the university for believing in us. 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
2: I'm TJ Spiker. Stocks finished lower today with the Dow down almost 1,000 points following the release of May inflation numbers. Marcela Sanchez explains.
3: Consumer prices rose 4.2% in May from a year ago, up from 3% in April and the third straight monthly increase. On a monthly basis, the Labor Department also reported that prices rose 0.5% in May. Prices have now risen faster than wages for several months. Inflation is now well above the Federal Reserve's 2% target. Marcela Sanchez, Washington.
2: If you own a Honda from the 2016 to 2023 model years, listen up. The automaker has announced a major recall over safety concerns. Lisa Dwyer has all the details.
4: Honda is recalling more than 880,000 vehicles. Rear suspension components may fail and cause drivers to lose control of the vehicle. The recall covers some 2016 to 2022 Honda Pilots, 2017 to 2023 Ridgeline, 2019 to 2023 Passports, and 2014 to 2020 Acura MDX vehicles. Honda and Acura dealers will inspect the rear subframe and install a reinforcement kit or will repair or replace the rear subframe components at no cost to vehicle owners. I'm Lisa Dwyer.
2: Some big names in entertainment, including one that broke barriers at Disney, will finally get their Oscars, honorarily. Jennifer King explains.
5: The Academy of Motion Picture Arts and Sciences has announced their Governor's Awards, honorary Oscars given to artists with legendary careers but no statuette of their own. Actor Glenn Close has had 8 nominations for films including Hillbilly Elegy, The World According to Garp, and Fatal Attraction.
6: I'm not going to be ignored, Dan.
5: Other recipients include 4-time nominee Ridley Scott, who directed Alien, Blade Runner, and Gladiator. Floyd Norman, the first black animator hired by Walt Disney Animation Studios, got his start on Sleeping Beauty in the 1950s and worked on classics from 101 Dalmatians to Monsters, Inc. Also receiving the Academy's Irving G. Thalberg Memorial Award, producers Christine Vachon and Pamela Koffler, founding partners of New York-based Killer Films. I'm Jennifer King.
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7: Here's your updated U92 The Moose forecast. Mainly cloudy tonight with thunderstorms likely. Lows dip down to about 69. Southwest winds 5 to 10 miles per hour. Cloudy skies with a few peaks of sun again. Tomorrow, chance of thunderstorms. Daytime highs approaching 87. Mainly cloudy skies. Tomorrow night, chance for storms. Lows around 70. Mid-80s. Friday, with storms likely. Low 80s. Saturday. Looking further out, 84. Sunday, 76. Monday, and 75 on Tuesday. And that's your updated forecast. I'm meteorologist Kara Foster for U92 The Moose. Right now, it's 84 degrees.
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0: Maxie Brock, news director at U92 The Moose. As the school year wraps up, we just wanted to say thank you for listening and supporting student radio at WVU. We'll still be on the air off and on this summer, and our full schedule will return in August. 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
1: Hello, everyone, and welcome inside Kendrick Family Ballpark as West Virginia Black Bears suit up, ready for game two of three against the Trenton Thunder. Game two at home for the 2026 season for the Black Bears. I am Nico Credo. Just me today on the radio. The other two guys, Brett and Cody, they're traveling to Omaha to cover with WVU Student Media. As you know, they will do a phenomenal job as always. But for this game today, set to be a good one between these two teams on the mound. The pitching matchup for Trenton will be Picozzi, and for West Virginia, it'll be McKinney. McKinney, your right-hander for the Black Bears, Kyle McKinney, played at Arizona so far in the season. He has started one game, went three innings with a three ERAs, allowed one run on one hit with two walks and seven strikeouts, as he'll go head-to-head with the Trenton Thunder today. As for Picozzi, from Ithaca College, 1-0 on the year, zero ERA flat with 3 2/3 in his last outing, allowed only one hit, two runs, none earned, with two walks and four strikeouts. As both managers now meet in the middle to talk and exchange lineups before they get this one started here between the Thunder and the Black Bears. As starting lineups going through for either side for the Trenton Thunder. 1-9, it'll first be Isaiah Thompson, the center fielder. Next will be Jake Coonan, the right fielder. Karsten Sabathia playing at first base. That name sounds a bit familiar, as that's the son of MLB legend C.C. Sabathia. At third base, Cade Climie. Designated hitter, Matthew Baccaro. And you have Mark Gialluisi at catcher. Austin Lemon in left field. Joek Rivera-Colon at second base. And Parker Lowe at shortstop with Jack Picozzi on the mound for the Thunder. As for the Black Bears, leading off, he'll be the center fielder Dylan Schlegel. Next up, Sam Miller, the shortstop, played with this team last season, comes back once again this season. Batting third, Isaac Walksman, the right fielder. Batting fourth, playing catcher today, Bo Sylvester. Next up, Jose Fernandez at first base. Derek Tarpley will play in left field. Luke Matthews at second base. Ty Daly as a designated hitter batting in the eighth hole. And then Dominic Longo, the third baseman, joined the team just today. We'll get the start at the hot corner for the Black Bears with Colin McKinney on the mound. Just a couple minutes away from first pitch here inside Kendrick Family Ballpark. Set to be a very good one. A nice, crisp day, I will say. A bit hotter than I expected it to be, but that might just be my body adjusting to this weather. It's now, we're in June. Very nice time of year. Some would say their favorite time of year. I think back when I was a kid, I'd say it was my favorite time because I didn't have to go to school. And that does stand now, but now I have other responsibilities to do. And one of those is being right here. Going to talk to you all and talk baseball for the next couple hours is Trenton Thunder on the season. Currently 6-0, undefeated. Beat the Black Bears last night. West Virginia looking to bounce back against them. The Black Bears are 3-4 on the season. Their home opener last night, they fell 6-1 against the Trenton Thunder. Barrett, starting pitcher, got the loss. Sundquist got the win for the Thunder. But should be a very good one. A team that is hungry and ready to go. Got to talk to manager Garland just before the game a little bit earlier today, and he talked a bit about Isaac Walksman, who led off yesterday. He talked about his performance and what he wants to see out of him, you know, a little bit more of just staying on top of what he was doing, keep that consistency going, and things of that sort. And then also got to talk to him about what the locker room was like after that loss last night, what the message was, and he said it was fairly simple: to keep their heads up, keep going. You know, it's early on in the season, we're only seven now going into their eighth game here in the draft league season for the Black Bears. It's early on. The team, they're still getting to know each other, still getting to learn everything about this team. You have people joining, people leaving every single day on this roster. So it's going to take some time to adjust to things like that. He just said, you know, be patient. Keep your head on a swivel, things of that sort. You know, stuff will come. You just got to keep on keeping on, as some would say. As night video playing here at Kendrick Family Ballpark, you can see Cooper, the mascot, down there, having fun with some of the fans. Cooper, a fan favorite, as you can call him here, with the West Virginia Black Bears. He's an interesting individual. If you were listening last night, you got to hear myself, Brett, and Cody talk to Cooper. He doesn't talk back. I don't think bears can talk. They only really growl. I guess catch fish, maybe? I'm not exactly sure. My bear knowledge isn't up to scratch as it should be, but Cooper, he was just standing in the doorway menacingly and then gave us all a head pat and left. So good on Cooper. Glad to see him back again for yet another night. I'm sure he's going to be up to his normal shenanigans as per usual. As the Field of Dreams team today, the West Virginia Jewelry and Loan Westman Miners. As now the starting lineup being announced for the Black Bears. In center field, first Dylan Schlegel coming out with the Field of Dreams team. And this is a team that, for West Virginia yesterday, if you were listening, did not have the best hitting performance. One run, very few hits, got out hit by a good margin by the Trenton Thunder. But we're able to get some good stuff. Obviously, you know, we talked about Walksman. He had that ground rule double that sparked a bit of charge early on in that game for the Black Bears. They just weren't able to, I guess you could say, put an exclamation point on some of that. Left a number of runners on base. But they're looking to avoid that kind of fate today and drive guys in, which is always the most important part about a baseball game. You got to drive runners in. You can get as many on as you like, but if they're not touching home plate, then it doesn't exactly count now, does it? As rest of the starting lineup being announced here at Kendrick Family Ballpark. Ty Daly now coming up onto the field. As now we're getting the last of the players getting set for the national anthem here momentarily. As last one, Dominic Longo, as you said, just got into the team, was playing with the Trenton Thunder, and has since then joined the West Virginia Black Bears just today. You don't see that fairly often inside the draft league, but it's not a foreign thing whatsoever. As the national anthem set to begin, so we'll hit a quick break. When we come back, we'll have more West Virginia Black Bears baseball right here on 91.7 WWFM Morgantown.
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0: Welcome back inside Kendrick Family Ballpark. Almost set to go here for game two of three between the Black Bears and the Trenton Thunder. My name is Nico Corretto, taking you all the way through today. The guys on the way to Omaha to cover the West Virginia Mountaineers as they look to win the College World Series. First time in history that the team has gone to Omaha and looking to make their mark inside the tournament. As warm-up pitch is going, West Virginia in the black uniforms. As for the Trenton Thunder, wearing the black and the blue. For them, apologies. Making sure we have all our equipment set up and ready to go. I believe we do. So we're almost ready to get through on this game. Still warm-up pitches going through, getting the Field of Dreams team off the field. Those guys look like they're ready to play as well, and I can completely understand why. I'm ready. Hey, they need me. I'm ready to play. You know, I didn't bring my glove today. I almost never do. I say a lot that I'm going to bring my glove, but more times than not, I don't, as, you know, I'm here for work, not for playing catch. But it would be fun to play catch at work, and I think that's something that, it's a bit of a perk for working in baseball. It's always a lot of fun. As this game just about to get set, last couple pitches thrown by McKinney in his warm-up. Infield taking some practice. Sam Miller playing at shortstop today. Saw him at third base yesterday. He has one heck of an arm, I must say, and former Ivy League Player of the Year transferred into Florida. Solid player and a great guy. Got to talk to him a little bit last season when he was on the team. Both him and Bo Sylvester returning from last season's team to try and go back-to-back in the draft league. They unveiled a nice new sign out there in right field showing three-time draft league champions. 22, 23, and 20, 25 is an Isaiah Thompson. First one up here for the Trenton Thunder. As we're almost ready to get going here inside Kendrick Family Ballpark. As now digging in, McKinney, the Arizona pitcher. First pitch in. That one's grounded. Chopped up the middle. Sam Miller will make the easy play over to first base for out number one. Fairly simple play there on a soft ground ball that went straight into the dirt from the leadoff man. Isaiah Thompson. Now I'll bring up Jake Kuhn in the right fielder. Pretty efficient so far for McKinney. One pitch, one out. That's something that I think almost every pitcher dreams of. You know, you go out there, you show consistency, and that's what they love. McKinney now in his stance, steps back, steps forward, and fires as that's in there for strike one. McKinney previously played at Baylor before transferring to Arizona in the 2024 season. College teammate of, obviously, Bo Sylvester, who is playing at first base today. Next pitch in, swung on and missed. Big hack there from Jake Kuhnen. Big thing from Kenny, also got engaged recently, so big congratulations to him. He looks to perform on the field and has a lot going for him. Next pitch here on the 0-2, that's outside for ball one. Jake Kuhnen yesterday played relatively well for the Thunder, was able to get some things going at the plate. Looks to continue a lot of the same here today. 1-2 count here, one down in the inning. McKinney sets and fires as that one's popped up high in the air. Under it's a second baseman, Matthews, there to make the play for out number two. Fairly simple play for the second baseman. That's popped up, barely got out of the infield. It's out to bring up Carson Sabathia III, the son of C.C. Sabathia. Got to see him play a little bit last year as well, played in Trenton. He's now back for the team for a second season. As he'll face McKinney. First pitch in. That's in there on the outer corner for strike one. McKinney working quickly so far through, getting those first two outs with relative ease. On last pitch, 95-96 fastball. Just into the zone. Next pitch in. That's high and outside for ball one. Sabathia, big guy himself. As you can tell, you look at this. Look at his father. He was a tall guy. Sabathia coming at 6'4", 245. Next pitch in from McKinney. That's looping in there for strike two. Good off speed there from the right-hander. Wind blowing heavily to the left. Not a real shift being played on the infield.
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0: Field. So now the 1-2 delivery. That's fouled off right side, out of play, over towards the ridge. Some call it Randy's Ridge. Yes, got to see a lot of people on that for the Super Regionals. That was hosted here inside Kendrick Family Ballpark just a week ago between West Virginia and Cal Poly. As West Virginia took that series 2-0 and advanced to Omaha. Now 1-2 once again. Dealt in, just taken on the inside corner for ball two. Some of the fans here want that one to be called a strike, and it's a close one to say the least, but Sabathia knows his zone, and he was correct, and was inside. So now the count even at two apiece with two down in the inning. McKinney here taking the sign, sets and delivers, fouled off once again to the right off the wall and straight back in towards the fans as absolutely no one makes a play on it until a kid goes and grabs it with a big cheer. And I will say, good on him. Good on him to go get that one. It's always a dream of mine to get a baseball game. Never did, but that's all right. Maybe someday. Maybe we'll want to fly up here in this next pitch. 2-2. That one's hit in towards right field under its walksman. There in time for out number three as the Black Bears retire the side in order. We'll go to the bottom of the first, up to bat for West Virginia. We'll be back here after this break right here on U92 The Moose.

0: Welcome back inside Kendrick Family Ballpark. The West Virginia Black Bears set to take their first at-bats of the day as they'll face Picozzi, the right-hander, for the Trenton Thunder. 1-0 on the year. No ERA, hasn't given up an earned run, has given up two unearned, however, prior this season, as he'll first face the center fielder, Dylan Schlegel. Number 99 he's wearing. Maybe a little reminiscent of Aaron Judge. Got to talk about it yesterday. In fact, Aaron Judge did at one point in his career play for the Trenton Thunder back when they were an affiliate of the Yankees. So now first pitch in to Schlegel, taken on the outside for ball one. As Cooper is already in here and has actually very much startled me. Hello, Cooper. Great to see you. As we got an action pitch here, 1-0. As that's taken in there for strike one. Cooper, anything to say to the fans? I know you can't speak, but he called a strike. You know what? You want to go out there call balls and strikes, Cooper? It's at 1-1. It's in there. Four strike two on the outside corner to Dylan Schlegel, the center fielder. Well, thank you very much, Cooper, for stopping by. I appreciate it. Hope to see you again later on the day. As now the 1-2 in from Picozzi. He sets and deals. Schlegel swung on and missed. Picozzi retires the first batter by way of the K for the Trenton Thunder. That'll now bring up Sam Miller, the shortstop today for the Black Bears. Miller transferred from Columbia to Florida this past season in his collegiate career. Had some good moments, but really was a standout guy at Columbia, won the Ivy League Player of the Year. From McMurray, Pennsylvania. So he'll dig in for his first at-bat of the day. First pitch just outside for ball one. Now we're repping number 16. Small shift played toward the left side of the infield for the Thunder. As the next delivery in, that's taken outside for ball two. Catcher lost control of her second. Gialluisi. No harm, no foul, no one on base. Now 2-0 count. Here for Miller. Next pitch in, that's fouled off right side. Count will move to 2-1. Here with a 2-1. Picozzi gets his sign from his catcher. Now sets and deals. Fouled off once again by Miller, that time into the netting. Over towards the home team dugout. Picozzi from Hatfield, Pennsylvania.
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0: Business major. Like to see that. There's a pretty big business school over in Morgantown. Some would know. 2-2 count here, one down. Pitch in to Miller. Taken outside, count moves full. Miller digs in, ready to go. for this full count action pitch. Set and the delivery. That's grounded over towards second base. Over there is Rivera Colon. Throws on to first in time for out number two. Good play there by Rivera Colon. Over towards Sabathia. As now Isaac Waksman had two hits yesterday for the Black Bears. He'll come up for his first at-bat of the day. Waksman, rep number 25, played at Creighton in his collegiate career. Also previously played at Xavier. First pitch in. That's outside for ball one. Here, two down. Pitch in. That's outside for ball two from Picozzi. Waksman talked about it yesterday. Loves LeBron. I like that. I'm a big LeBron fan, I must say. Obviously, being from Cleveland. Some people know that. Some people don't. But, yes, I am, unfortunately, for some, from Cleveland. Waksman fouls that one off right side. Count moves to 2-1. So that goes back in towards the stands. Nice day out here at Kendrick Family Ballpark. Not many clouds in sight, and they're very nice. I love looking at clouds from time to time, but it's, it occasionally makes my head spin. You know, maybe it's an iron deficiency. 2-1. That's in there for strike two. Count it 2-2 now to Waksman. Right-handed batter. Digs back in. Now the 2-2 delivery, high for ball three. Back-to-back full counts now from Picozzi. See if he can get the same result he did in the last one, a ground out from Miller, or at least record an out. That's the best bet right now for the Trenton Thunder. Waksman digs in. Picozzi gets his sign set and deals. Grounded over towards second base once again. Rivera Colon over in time for out number three. As that'll do it for the first inning. Both teams down in order through one. We'll go to the second inning. Trenton back up to bat after this break right here on U92, the Moose.

0: 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Top of the second we go here on U92, the Moose, 91.7 WWE-FM. Leading off the second inning for Trenton, it's Cade Climie. Playing at third once again today for the Trenton Thunder. Digs in for his first snap bat, the righty. Three righties back-to-back-to-back here up for the Thunder. It'll be Climie, Bucchiero, and Gialluisi. It's McKinney back out for a second inning of work. First pitch in from him. That's right down the middle for strike one. Cade Climie, we're at number 62. Plays his collegiate ball at Houston with the Cougars. As now the next pitch into him. That's in there on the upper corner. Four, strike two. Previously played 2 years in the draft league, 23 and 24. Played with the State College Spikes. Both years batted well over 300, 316 and 23, and 352 in 2024. With the Spikes now heading up north to Trenton, New Jersey. The 0-2. That's in there. Called strike three. McKinney freezes him on three pitches. Records his first strikeout of the day and the first out of the inning.
1: Number 37, Matthew Bucchiero.
0: So I'll bring up Matthew Bucchiero, the designated hitter today for the Trenton Thunder. McKinney so far through one and a third innings, 15 pitches, 12 strikes. So he sets and deals, gets his sign from his catcher, Sylvester. Now delivers. Looping off speed just on the outside half. Called ball one. Good discipline there. Bucchiero from Fairfield, where he played his college ball in the Commodores. So now the next pitch in. Outside for ball two from McKinney. McKinney from Nassau Bay, Texas. Coming in a big guy, 6'5", 211 pounds for Colin McKinney. Outside once again. Count moves to 3-0. You got to think here for Bucchiero. Don't swing. It's a fairly simple thing to think. You know, you're up in a 3-0 count. Don't swing. Pitcher doesn't want to pitch you a strike. Don't force it. That's outside for ball four. As off the three-pitch strikeout, McKinney gives up a four-pitch walk. As Trent will get the first base runner of the day here on the top of the second inning.
1: The catcher, number six, Mark I'll bring up
0: Mark Gialluisi, the catcher. Did not play yesterday, is playing today. Played at Villanova in college. Kind of love that. More of a basketball school, I will say. As a lot of people my age remember the notorious buzzer beater in the national championship. What a great team that was. A lot of them now play with the Knicks. As that one's lined up the middle, as that'll get down in towards center field, is now the play not being able to made by Schlegel. He gets it back in time, throws it in the second. As now runners will sit at the corner. Schlegel misplayed it off the bounce. And it landed in towards shallow center field. Lucky for him that the runner didn't decide to go home. But now a bit of trouble brewing here in the second inning for the Black Bears. Now it's Austin Lemon, the left fielder, coming up for Trenton with a chance to bring in a runner, potentially more. Two on base, only one out. Double play is in order. Something surely to watch for the Black Bears here. Sylvester has a solid arm behind the dish. McKinney here. First pitch in the at-bat, sets and deals. That's in there for a strike on the outer half. But good heads-up base running there from Trenton, realizing that, well, yes, Schlegel did bobble the ball a little bit. It didn't get enough out of his reach to justify going home. Good heads-up stuff there as the 0-1's inside for ball one to the left fielder. Also plays at Villanova. I'd love to see those connections. Yeah, a couple guys on this Black Bears team that play collegiate ball together have played collegiate ball together. A number of different schools from Big 12 to community college. That one's fouled off. Count moves to 1-2. Yeah, throughout the season, you'll get to see a lot of these guys. We talked about it a bit yesterday. Come from all sorts of different places in the baseball world. You know, play at big teams. Teams that are in the College World Series almost every season. Teams that play the community college level that some might not be familiar with, but they all come to this league and try and perform. As that next one slapped in towards left field. There to make the play. Throwing home now. Throw is not in time. It was bobbled by Sylvester. As the sacrifice fly into left field will get the job done. Lemon brings in an RBI. Tarpley made the catch in left. And it was a solid throw, but Sylvester could not get a handle on the ball off a hop. As now Tim Garland, the manager for the Black Bears, will come out and talk to the home plate umpire. See what's going on there. Maybe he thought that some interference. As we're going to see what he's talking about. Runner will be ruled safe at the plate. As making sure he's tagged up in time. Smart. You got to say smart. Making sure he tagged up on time. As he did. It's 1-0 Trenton. Joaquin Rivera Colon up to bat. Runner on first, two down in the inning. Next pitch in, that is high for ball one. Rivera Colon playing second base today. As that next pitch in, big swing and a miss. Was looking for all of it. Coming from New Mexico Military Junior College. Batting 235 on the season with four RBI so far. Through six games, now in a seventh. 1-1 count, two down in the inning. Now the next pitch in, that one's fouled off towards right side off the window. As it'll move to 1-2, the count. McKinney looking to get out of the inning, relatively unscathed. Next pitch in, that's inside for ball two. Rivera digs in for the 2-2 count, two down. Runner on, runner will go. As that one's hit up towards the middle, it'll get down in towards center field. Runner will get to third as once again, the Thunder have runners at the corners. Nice lofting single under center field by Rivera. This Rivera Colon, the second baseman, in front of the glove of Schlegel, wasn't able to get a good enough jump, and I don't think anyone in the world of baseball could have gotten a good enough jump to get there in time. So I'll bring up Parker Lowe, the shortstop, the nine-hole hitter for the Trenton Thunder here in the second inning. Kenny now on 30 pitches throughout his appearance. Runner will go to second. That's fouled off. Sylvester was ready to throw it and try and get the runner out. Want to avoid the force out at second and first base due to the Thunder. Smart. As a simple ground ball, you have two options on the infield if you're the Black Bears. Lowe digs back in. Here in this 2-2 count. Pickoff over towards first base, not in time. Fernandez was there, just wasn't able to get the tag on. As the 0-1, excuse me. Here, another pickoff going back towards first. Getting back in time once again is Rivera Colon. Bit jumpy there from time to time. But make sure to get back in time. Good awareness. Still 0-1 the count. Two down in the inning. And once again, another pickoff over towards first base. McKinney making sure. Don't even think about trying to steal the base. Smart. As now McKinney will dig back in. Sent and the delivery runner goes. It's fouled off right side. Count moves to 0-2. Slows foul off back-to-back pitches where there's action on the base paths. That's something you got to think could be frustrating for base runners to think, you know, I got that base, and it's fouled off, and I got to go all the way back. You take a lot of energy out of yourself doing that time and time again, but that's the life you live sometimes. Now the 0-2 delivery runner doesn't go, and it's swung on and missed. McKinney finally retires the Thunder. Off a strikeout, his second of the day, and gets out of trouble here on the top of the second. We'll go bottom two. Black Bears back up to bat after this break right here on U92 The Moose.
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0: Welcome back inside Kendrick Family Ballpark. Bottom of the second inning, led off by Bo Sylvester here for the Black Bears. Looking to get on the board here after giving up a run on two hits. In the top of the second, Bucosi to face Sylvester. First pitch in to him. That's hit up towards the middle, but a simple play for the second baseman, Rivera Colon, for out number one.
1: First baseman, number 44, Jose Fernandez.
0: Decently hit ball, but lined straight at the second baseman. Only had to take a couple steps to his right to make the play. So I'll bring up the Bethune-Cookman player, Jose Fernandez, playing at first base from Bolivar City, Venezuela. Gotta love the international representation. Throughout the summer, you're going to get to see a lot of that as World Cup, one of the biggest events in all of sports, starting up very soon, just tomorrow. I believe we'll have the first games. I'm sure that when I have the time to, I'll be sitting down and watching some World Cup soccer. Next pitch in, that's fouled off. Count moves to 0-2 for Fernandez. You hear the fans always ready to go here inside Kendrick Family Ballpark. Fernandez, a transfer from Monroe College, spent his freshman year there. The 0-2 into him. That's outside for ball one. Played summer ball through a number of different organizations. Played with the West Boca Snappers as well as Johnson City Doughboys throughout two seasons. Now finds himself in the draft league. This guy does have plenty of power. 12 home runs in his last collegiate season. And he's nailed in the back. That one actually might have hit him towards the ribs on his side. Taking the walk. Looks to be okay, but in a fair amount of pain, as I think any normal person would be after getting hit up towards that side. It's definitely fragile, to say the least. It does not feel good getting hit there, I will say. I have been lucky enough to not feel that pain often, but for the people that have felt that pain, I do apologize, and I hope you're doing okay. I'll bring up Derek Tarpley Jr., the left fielder for the Black Bears, played as the designated hitter just last night. He'll dig in for his first at-bat of the day. Runner on first. Only one down here in the inning. First pitch outside for ball one to Tarpley. From Brownsville, PA, plays his collegiate ball at the University of Pittsburgh. So next pitch in there on the lower corner for a strike one. Count moves even to one apiece. The right-handed batter, Tarpley, big guy, but has a fair amount of speed. Looking to make an impact here, get the Black Bears on the board. Now the 1-1 deal in from Picozzi. That's low and in. Excuse me, low and outside for strike two, calling in the outer corner. Looked like a changeup once again from Picozzi. Started this at-bat off with a sinker. It's going back-to-back on the changeup. Now the 1-2. That's in the dirt. Four ball two. Runner going. Throw is not in time as the runner and the second baseman collide. As we'll call Fernandez safe as he slides completely through the second baseman, Rivera Colon. The ball fell out of the glove. Both look to be okay. As we'll take a little fist bump. Say, hey, no harm, no foul. Both look to be all right, and we'll get back underway with this game. We'll count as a stolen base for the runner, Fernandez, the first baseman. Went on a pitch in the dirt from Picozzi. So now the Black Bears have a runner on in scoring position with one down in the inning. It's a 2-2 count to Derek Tarpley Jr. Picozzi looks back at second, now sets and deals. Taken outside, ball three. Count moves full once again for Picozzi. That pitch coming in just shy of 90 miles an hour on the radar gun. Picozzi now. 14 of his 26 pitches have been strikes. This next one is outside, ball four. Derek Tarpley earns himself a long at-bat and a walk. So now the Black Bears have two on here with only one down in the inning. So I'll bring up Ty Daly, the designated hitter.
8: Second baseman, number 31.
0: Excuse me, I'll bring up Luke Matthews. Apologies, Luke Matthews, the second baseman. Plays his collegiate ball at Kent State. Love to see that at school, only an hour away from my hometown. A number of people I know back from younger years in high school, middle school, and such now go to Kent State. As first pitch in, Matthews grounded towards the third base side. It'll go foul. Tim Garland makes the play over there. You can tell he's still got something in him. He could definitely still go. He's talked about it to us before, as a broadcaster. Said he wants to play another 15. When he talked to Dusty Baker, said, you can surely coach another 15. And Dusty, he was right. Garland now here with the Black Bears. Next pitch in, that's in the dirt. Both runners will stay planted. That's second and first, respectively. It'll move to 1-1, the count. Matthews from all the way from California. Being honest, not exactly sure how he ended up at Kent State, but life has a weird way of bringing people together, and that's where Luke Matthews ended up. The right-hander, second baseman today for the Black Bears. Picozzi looks back. Now sets and winds, delivers, swung on and missed. 89 miles an hour there on the inside half. Matthews took a big hack at it. Was looking to go towards the left field side. Try maybe to get it down into the alley and score a runner. 1-2 the count.

0: bat swung on and missed. As Matthews is retired, we're going to say that went off the bat, but straight into the glove of the catcher, Gialluisi, is either way. It's called strike three, and that's an out. I'll bring up Ty Daly, the designated hitter. Left-hander coming up to bat for his first at-bat of the game. Daly in a favorable matchup. Righty pitcher, lefty batter. A lot of matchups that some hitters dream of. First pitch in. That one's grounded up towards second base. Rivera able to make the play. Rivera Colon just in time. Had to move heavily over towards his right. Glove it and throw it in time for out number three. Black Bears leave two stranded here in the bottom of the second. We'll go top three. Trenton Thunder back up to bat after this break right here on U92 The Moose.
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0: Back inside Kendrick Family Ballpark, the pepperoni roll race just concluded as pepperoni and cheese patty wins back-to-back, 2-0-0 on the season. Beats out Double Stuff Dave and Hot Pepper Hank. Is the two were having their own personal scuffle on the way towards the third base line. Gotta stay focused. Gotta stay locked in when you're here at the ballpark, especially when you're a pepperoni roll. I will say, they're delicious, but they are mean to one another, and you gotta watch out for that. If you find a mean pepperoni roll, I'd say throw it away, but they just taste so good. I don't know. Unless it's rotten, then don't. Then just throw it away. Don't be wasteful, though. Watch out for the expiration dates. That's what matters. As Trenton will dig in for the third inning here in the game, top three. First pitch in. That's skied by Thompson in towards right field. On it. Able to make the play. Walksman for out number one. Fairly simple for him. As Isaiah Thompson, now 0-for-2 on the day, retired off first pitch. I'll bring up Jake Kuhn in the right fielder. He'll get a second crack at McKinney, right-hander for the Black Bears. Kuhn digs in. McKinney gets the sign, now sets and deals. Pitch in, swung on, hammered towards left field, but foul as pepperoni rolls were in the line of fire, but sailed over their head. Gotta be careful. Cooper knew, though. Cooper looked back, and he was ready to go. Doesn't have his glove on, though. Saw he had his glove yesterday, but doesn't have it on right now. Who knows? Might be hidden in one of those big pockets. Next pitch, high for ball one. Count now even at one apiece. McKinney has thrown a fair amount of strikes so far today, but has been knocked around a little bit. Next pitch in. That one's grounded up the middle. Second baseman there makes a throw across his body, but just off the base path. Matthews drags Fernandez in, and that'll be ruled as a base hit for Jake Kuhnen. It was a difficult play nonetheless for Matthews there to make. Would have been a potential maybe ESPN top 10 play. That's a difficult one to make. Throw across your body while you're moving in the opposite direction of the base. Not an easy play to make whatsoever, but Matthews gave his best effort and nearly had it. So now a runner on. He'll bring up Carson Sabathia. First pitch in towards him.

0: taken. Looping off speed in there for strike one on the outer corner. As you can hear, a couple fans want double play. That first pitch curveball from McKinney. He's up in the count. McKinney looks back at first. Now sets and deals. Runner goes. Swung on and missed. Sylvester pump faked for a second as the runner will get in safely. No tag applied. His throw was off target from Sylvester, the Hawaii native. That'll be counted as a stolen base for Jake Coonan. Gets himself into scoring position. Eliminates the double play for Trenton. It's about as good of a situation in that play as you can possibly have. Now count 0-2. Next pitch in, right in there. Called strike three. Sabathia not happy with the call. Thought it was a little low. But nonetheless, McKinney collects his third K of the day. As that'll be out number two. And I'll bring up the next batter, Gade Climie. With a runner on in scoring position, a chance to add on another run for the Trenton Thunder. Only up 1-0 here in the top of the third inning. As umpire will call time. Maybe a pitch clock issue. Not exactly sure. I don't see anything on the scoreboard, so we're just going to say it didn't happen. 0-0 count, two down. McKinney sets and deals. In there, called strike for strike one. Might have just been a simple time call, making sure everyone's got their ducks in a row, I guess you could say. Can't really think of many sayings to say they're all ready and able to go. Ducks in a row. I was going to say ducks on the pond. There is one duck on the pond, and he's on second base. Next pitch in, swung on and missed from Cade Climie. 88 miles an hour from the right arm of McKinney. Count now 0-2. Favorable, for the pitcher. Climie digs back in. Off the cutter. See if McKinney can retire the side here in this next pitch. The 0-2. That's grounded over towards second base. Matthews gets in front of it. Throws over in time to Fernandez. Four out number three. Trenton gets one on in scoring position, but no threat on the base paths either way. Thunder, strand one in the top of the third. We'll hit a break. When we come back, we'll have more Black Bears baseball right here on U92 The Moose.
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2: 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I'm so glad it's getting warmer in Morgantown. It makes the walk to class so much more enjoyable.
3: Me too. 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
3: 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I found this link online for the Morgantown 311 system.
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0: Welcome back to Kendrick Family Ballpark. Black Bears back up to bat. As Dominic Longo will take his first at-bat in a Black Bears uniform. Here in the top of the third, from Liberty Lake, Washington, plays his baseball at Arizona State. Another Big 12 opponent that is familiar to this field. That one's ground over towards third base. It's called fair, and he's out just barely by a hair. Good play by the third baseman, Climie, as the bat shattered As it's out number one, I'm sure you could hear the crack of the bat, and there are a couple pieces sitting out on the turf. As now the umpires going to collect, get the debris off the field, as you can say, as I'll bring up Dylan Schlegel, the center fielder. That one had definitely a chance of being a single for Longo. Is when you hit a ball like that down the third baseline, a little dribbler, there's a good chance that it hits the bag, which makes things a lot more difficult for the fielder. McClimey was able to get it. I believe the ball hopped just over the bag or just before the bag. McClimey was able to get it and make the throw over to first base in time to record the first out. First pitch into Schlegel, well inside for ball one. Normal defensive positioning out there for the Thunder in terms of the infield. Slight shift played towards the left as well as in the outfield. A lot of space in that left center alley as that one smoked just over the head of the shortstop. Lowe couldn't get up and grab it. That's a single for Dylan Schlegel here with one out in the bottom of the third. Schlegel got a hold of that curveball coming in just in the middle of the zone from Picozzi. Took it for a solid ride. Hit that one off the bat at nearly 99 miles an hour as he gets himself on base and sets it up for Sam Miller. Schlegel has speed. Don't be afraid to steal. Or don't be afraid if you're a fan to watch a steal. As that one, runner goes, is fouled off by Sam Miller. Schlegel may have been in there in time, but who knows? The ball is not in the catcher's glove. It is somewhere in the stands. As that'll move the count to 0-1 for Miller. Sure, Picozzi got to watch for a hefty lead here from Schlegel at first base. Still in the brown part of the turf. As pickoff attempt going back into first, not in time. Schlegel gets back safely. Miller yesterday played at third, now playing at short. A lot of these guys on the infield are versatile players who can play a bit of everywhere. Picozzi here in the 0-1. Sets and deals. Runner doesn't go. Pitches in there for strike two. Sam Miller. PA native. Not too far away from West Virginia, but Pennsylvania is a very big state. There's people that are from Pittsburgh that are only about an hour away, and then people from Philly that could be as much as 5 hours away. As pickoff attempt going back, not in time. Schlegel back safely on a slide. Keeping his head on a swivel over there. His fans scream boring as the 0-2 pitch outside, ball one. Gialluisi looked back at first, but didn't make the throw in. Keep the arm rested. Don't have to fire out the cannons just yet. Miller now to 1-2. One down in the inning. Picozzi nearly 40 pitches into his appearance. That next one skied up in the air on the infield. Under it is Rivera Colon, as he'll make the catch. Four out number two to retire Sam Miller. That brings up Isaac Waksman, the right fielder. He's 0-for-1 today. Looking to get on the board here for the Black Bears. Notch a hit. Only one on the day for the Black Bears so far. That was that single over the head of the shortstop from Dylan Schlegel. Waksman digs in. As pickoff attempt going to first, not in time. Schlegel back safely yet again. Picozzi will get back on the rubber. Get his sign from his catcher, Gialluisi. First pitch of the at-bat in towards Waksman. Fouled off. Back towards us in the netting. Still haven't gotten any action up here in terms of balls flying my way. I don't think I've ever gotten one. I've gotten two that have been fairly close to the booth, but never had one where I could make a play on it, which that's all right. I don't think my hands can handle it. Probably break something, which would not be good. Do not want to deal with that whatsoever. Waksman here in the 0-1. Runner goes. Pitches low. Slide. In time. Safe called at second base. And has stolen base there for Schlegel, the center fielder. Now gets himself into scoring position. Count 1-1. Off that pitch was low. It was a curveball to come in sub 80 from Picozzi. Now the 1-1 pitch, grounded up the middle. Rivera Colon there to make the play in time for out number three. Walksman grounds out to end the inning. Black Bears still down 1-0 to the Trenton Thunder as we go to the top of the fourth inning. Stay tuned. More Black Bears baseball coming right here on U92 The Moose.
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0: New pitcher in for the Black Bears, number 27, Clinton Harris, coming on the pitch for the Black Bears as we go into the fourth inning. Harris from Stone Mountain, Georgia, plays his collegiate ball at Chipola College. It's in the NJCAA D1 division. Originally committed to Auburn, but did not have any playing time there. But last year, 2026, he recorded 36 innings pitched in college. Only allowed 17 earned runs and had 55 strikeouts. Pretty solid stuff there from him. Was ranked the 136th prospect in 2024 by Perfect Game. Number 16 in the state of Georgia. Also has experience in high school playing both outfield and third base, but has since moved to full-time right-handed pitcher. As he'll get his opportunity on the mound. First opportunity at home for Clinton Harris on the year as he gets his first taste of Kendrick Family Ballpark. Well, first face-off against Vaquero, the designated hitter. Vaquero, designated hitter, number 37. Had a walk and eventually came around to score the only run of the game so far. First pitch in, Clinton Harris, high for ball one. No real shift being played either side. Both infield and outfield for the defense. Looking relatively stock. Clinton Harris now with a 1-0 delivery. Inside, called ball. Had to move Buchero off slightly. Not too much on the plate. He is a designated hitter. It's now 2-0. Harris looks and deals. That's in there, strike one called. On the outer half of the zone. To go back to that off speed. Two on Harris looking to get back in this count. Next pitch in. Loops in there, called strike two. Another off speed coming in, looks like a curveball. Just looping into that bottom inside corner of the zone. So now the count goes even. Harris off back to back balls, throws back to back strikes. Wants to retire the first batter of the fourth inning. Next pitch in. That's swung on in the dirt and missed. Sylvester tags him out. So that'll be out number one of the inning. A swinging K for Clinton Harris. Gets his first of the day. So bring up Mark Gialluisi. For the Trenton Thunder, got to say, Love the songs they played here at the ballpark. That's gold. That is gold. Number six, Gialluisi. One for one today. Had himself a single. Glenn Harris first pitch in. That's just low and outside for ball one. Come in nearly 94 miles an hour. Gialluisi digs back in. One down in the inning. 1-0 count. Next pitch. That's looping in, and it hit the batter. Gialluisi will take a trot over to first base. So now Trenton has a runner on.
7: Now batting the left fielder, Austin Lemon.
0: I'll bring up Austin Lemon, the left fielder, for the Trenton Thunder. Digs in on the left side of the batter's box. With a runner on base, only one down. The inning double play, however, is in order for the Black Bears. Slight lead off at first base for Gialluisi. First pitch in, outside, ball one. They're on the fastball. Harris so far. So he had to eclipse 10 pitches so far through his appearance. 1-0 now Harris. Winds and deals. That's in there, called strike one. Sylvester loses it. Makes the throw, doesn't go to second base as Gialluisi gets in towards second base and into scoring position off a ball misplayed by the catcher. Now double play no longer in order for the Black Bears. Danger evaded for the Thunder for now. Lemon with a chance now in scoring position to knock in another runner. Next pitch in. That swung on and missed. Blew it right by him. Coming in 93 miles an hour. Count moves to 1-2. Lemon digs in, has an RBI. Had to sacrifice in the left field. That scored the run. The windup and the delivery just outside off the plate. Count even at 2 apiece. Still 1-0 Trenton here. At around 7:30 Eastern time here in Morgantown, West Virginia. 2-2, Clinton Harris delivers. That's in there, called strike three. Good off speed from the right-hander to retire the lefty. And record out number two of the inning. So that'll bring up Rivera Colon. Rivera Colon has been relatively active in the fielding aspect of the game today. Made a number of plays at second base. However, is one for one. First pitch in to him in this at-bat. Big swing and a miss. Looks like he was expecting the fastball and got the off speed. Two down in the inning. Runner on second base. Lynn Harris sets and delivers well outside. Gets well past Sylvester. Will go to the backstop. Bounce back. But Gialluisi advances to third. Now just 90 feet away from home. And a 90 feet away from potential 2-0 ball game if Rivera Colon is able to knock him in. Harris just lost a bit of control there on the slider. Count now 1-1. Harris comes set. Now delivers the 1-1 pitch. That's swung on in towards center field. Racing in to make the play. Racing out, excuse me, it was Matthews as Schlegel was racing in. Matthews takes it off the soft fly ball in towards shallow center field to retire the side. Trenton leaves the runner stranded at third. We'll go to the bottom of the fourth. Black Bears back up to bat right after this break right here on U92 The Moose.
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0: Bottom of the fourth inning here. Inside Morgantown, West Virginia. Black Bears back up to bat. Now Sylvester Fernandez and Tarpley Jr. two up. 3-4, the Black Bears. Still on the mound is Picozzi for the Trenton Thunder. Looking to cruise on through now into his fourth inning of work. Only giving up one hit on the day. Sylvester will dig in for his first at bat, excuse me, of the day. First pitch in towards him. High and inside for ball one. Sylvester thought it hit him and threw the bat as looks like he'll have to go retrieve his bat. Home plate umpire says, no, it did not hit you. I would say I trust the hitter's intuition a little bit more as, you know, they are potentially the ones getting hit by the ball. Is now they will say Bo Sylvester got hit by the pitch as he'll take his base. So now a base runner on, one pitch. Sylvester earns the hit-by-pitch walk as now umpire going to talk to Sean Chacon, the manager of the Trenton Thunder, just trying to get a simple explanation of what happened. I can't say I blame him. Second time now in the series I've seen Chacon come out and talk to the home plate umpire. Having a simple conversation, just trying to figure things out, make sure everyone's on the same headspace, I guess you can call it. Chacon definitely not happy about the call, but that's what it's ruled there at home base. Sylvester takes first, and that'll bring up Fernandez, the first baseman today for the Black Bears. One on, nobody out. Picozzi nearly 50 pitches into his appearance today for the away team. First pitch in towards Fernandez. Low and outside, call ball one. Fernandez was hit by a pitch in his first at-bat, went on to steal a base. Maybe Sylvester looking to do the same, maybe copy him a little bit, maybe ditto if you like Pokemon. As Sylvester slides back off the pickoff attempt. Speaking of Pokemon, we have Pokemon Night coming up. Excuse me, it's got to catch them all night coming up at the ballpark throughout the season. That's a little bit later down the line, but always a lot of fun, I must say. 1-0 pitch just outside. Picozzi doesn't get the call. Move to 2-0 for Fernandez. Steps back now into the box. Ready to go. 2-0 count favorable for the hitter. And now the pitch in. Swung on, grounded towards the third baseman. Throws on to second and on to first. Not in time for the double play as Fernandez beats it out, but Sylvester ruled out at second base. We'll call it a fielder's choice, as that'll bring one out on the table for the Trenton Thunder. It's now Derek Tarpley comes up to bat for his second time in the game. He got himself a walk in his first appearance. Tarpley digs in. Now Fernandez taking the spot at first base as the runner. First pitch in from Picozzi. That's grounded over towards third, but it goes foul. So move to 0-1 on the count. Here in bottom of the fourth inning. Not a lot of traffic going on at the ballpark. A big semi-truck going by. I will say, driving next to semi-trucks is not the most fun experience when you're on the highway. A little jarring, but you get through nonetheless. That's why they stay in the right lane. Now the 0-1. That is just low and outside. Bukozy not getting that call once again, and he's showing a little bit of frustration. He wants that pitch on the outer half. So one just ruled a little bit low on the pitch tracks. Count at 1-1. Bukozy now winds and delivers low for ball two. Bukozy looks a little frustrated with himself. Off back-to-back pitches, low and away. He's gone three straight with the sinker. Has to get back in this count now. He does. 2-1 to Derek Tarpley. Low and outside for ball three. As catcher calls time, gets a new ball. As I will say, used baseballs feel a little bit different than not used baseballs. They're a bit squishier, as obviously they've been hit very hard by wooden bats. It you know, it changes the molecules, if you want to look at it a scientific way, but I am not a scientist. I am a sports media major. 3-1 count to Tarpley. Fouled off. Count moves to full with one down. That pitch coming in around 88 miles an hour. Bukozy's sinker moves anywhere between 88 and 91. As he mixes that with a changeup, it comes in around the same miles per hour, but has a little bit of different movement. Can definitely trick the eyes of a batter. Now on the full count, Tarpley, the pitch in towards them. That's grounded straight to second base. On to the shortstop, towards first in time for the inning-ending double play. The Trenton Thunder get out of the inning unscathed after a hit-by-pitch. As West Virginia blanked once again in the fourth inning. We'll go top of the fifth. Trenton Thunder back up to bat right here on U92 The Moose.
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0: Trenton Thunder back up to bat for the top of the fifth inning. Due up Lowe, Thompson, and Conan, the three batters, 9-1 and 2 hitters in the order. As Clinton Harris comes back out for a second inning of work for the Black Bears. Looking to keep that stride going for him. Had a couple of pitches get away, one off the glove, one back to the backstop. Was able to get out of the inning unscathed and record two strikeouts. Threw eight strikes out of his 15 pitches total in the first inning he threw in the fourth. Now Parker Lowe, the shortstop. First pitch in to him. That's in there, called strike one. Lowe struck out in his first at-bat. First pitch coming around 85 miles an hour from Harris. Next pitch in, that is just outside. 94 miles an hour, ticked it up around 10 miles an hour there. Trying to hit that same spot on the outer half. A little bit too far outside on the sinker. The 1-1, low in the dirt ball, too. Harris has, he has a good amount of stuff with that slider, sinker. Can definitely induce plenty of ground balls. Now the 2-1 fouled off right side, away in the air. Looks like it will go over to the ridge and move the count to two apiece. Parker Lowe sets back in. Getting ready to go for the 2-2 count. Harris sets and deals, fouled off the glove. Sylvester likes the pitch called. Coming in 95 miles an hour. Some real venom from the right arm of Clinton Harris. As Cooper looks a little confused. Now the 2-2 well inside. Had to duck out of the way to Parker Lowe. It's going towards his feet. His count moves full. I don't know if Cooper can see me. He's like he's going to greet some fans. Gotta love to see that. Full count pitch. Harris to Lowe, the delivery. That's outside, ball four. As Parker Lowe earns himself a walk here with nobody out in the top of the fifth. I'll bring up my Isaiah Thompson, the center fielder. He's 0 for 2 today. Looking to get a 1, maybe 1 and 3. That's what he's looking for here, but Clinton Harris looking to do the opposite. Keep him blanked on the score sheet. Runner on first, nobody out. First pitch in. Bunt was looking to be laid down. Goes off the bat and all the way to the backstop. Called strike one. Looking for the bunt and run. The squeeze play, potentially, if you want to call it that. Sort of most likely advance the runner. Those are plays that are always tough to make. You simply advance the runner if you're the batter. It doesn't matter if you get out as long as you advance the runners. Pick off over to first from Harris, not in time. Got to keep wary of the runners on the base. Thurman did a good job yesterday of stealing bases at timely spots. Ended up getting them 6 total runs on the day. As Harris sets and deals well inside for ball one. Bunt was pulled back by Thompson. Looking to lay down a beauty. Which I will say, you can't exactly replicate something in baseball that is so simple yet so beautiful as a well-placed bunt. So, you know, something as simple as, bunt down the third base line. It's a marvel to look at. It really is. Now the pitch in. That one's laid down the line. It'll get on the line. Ruled fair. Sylvester's throw not in time to first base as Thompson pulls off the play successfully. Without getting out, is now 2 on and nobody out in the inning for the Trenton Thunder, as that'll bring up their two-hole hitter, Jake Coonan, who's 1 for 2 today. Coonan now with 2 ducks on the pond. Looking to drive him in and extend the Thunder lead past 1-0. Harris will retrieve his sign from the catcher, Sylvester. Looks back towards second base, now delivers. That's in there, called strike one in the outer half. Look to go with the off speed. Jake Coonan steps back in. The 0-1 count towards right-handed hitter. That's way outside. Gets past Sylvester. Both runners will advance. That rules out the double play and now puts both runners into scoring position for the Thunder, still with nobody out in the inning. As you have some slight activity in the Black Bears bullpen. No one really throwing, just a couple stretching. As at least for right now, it's Clinton Harris's game. Gets the sign from his catcher. Now sets 2 on the clock, 1 on the clock. As he gets it off. That's low for ball 2. Count moves to 2-1 to Jake Coonan. 1 for 2 with a hit and a stolen base. And it's been productive so far today for the Thunder. Harris steps back on. Now looks and deals. Grounded over towards second base. Matthews is going to make the throw home. Sylvester beats it out easily. As run ruled out at home. No run given up. Runner safe at first, though, as the other runner moves up to third. Opens up the double play for the Black Bears. A very good heads-up play there from the second baseman, Matthews. Saw the runner go from third and made the play over towards home plate with relative ease to record the first out of the inning. I'll bring up Carsten Sabathia, the third. He's 0 for 2 today with a strikeout. Coming in to face Harris. First pitch. Outside, ball one. On the off speed. No activity in either bullpen. This is a very small amount from the Black Bears side, from the Thunder side. Just a couple people sitting around watching the game. One getting a glove on. Now the 1-0 pitch in, runner going. Sylvester won't throw it. As let the runner steal. Don't want to risk a potential double steal on a throw. As allowed the stolen base for Kunin. Eliminates the double play once again for the Black Bears. Here with only one down in the inning. Count it one apiece. Next pitch in. That's low and outside for ball two. Sabathia digs back in. Big number 24 for this Trenton team. Still undefeated on the season, 6-0. Next pitch in. That's just inside. Called ball. Ball three of the at-bat. A walk would load the bases. And bring up Cade Climie, the third baseman. Who's 0 for 2 as well today. Harris gets a sign. Now winds and delivers. Low in the dirt. Ball four. Sabathia earns a walk, and that'll load the bases for the Trenton Thunder here on the top of the fifth. Now pitching coach Andy Hurtado will come out and have a chat with Clinton Harris. It's now a little bit more activity going on in the Black Bears bullpen. No pitching change just yet. See if Harris can get out of this inning. And he's got a right-hander warming up in the bullpen. Not exactly easy to see the numbers from this far, even with the binoculars, I will say. But just some long toss going on, getting that arm warmed up. Mound visit ends. Hurtado will go back to the dugout. As Harris will step back on the mound, look to get out of this inning without giving up a run. He'll face the third baseman, Cade Climie. Struck out earlier today, but has made a number of good plays over in the hot corner for the Thunder. As Climie now will dig in for his third at-bat of the day. A chance to break things open here for the Thunder. Bases loaded. One out. Can't put a runner anywhere else. First pitch in. Swung on and missed. Flew it right by him at 93 miles an hour. Climie could not catch up to the heat. Harris locked in. Looking to get out of this. Gets a sign. Now comes set. And delivers with the 0-1. Inside, called ball. Count goes even. Once again, coming back with a heat with that sinker. You can get a ground ball here, which is something you see a lot with sinker ball pitchers. Pitch a little bit lower in the zone. Now here the 1-1. Towards Climie. Pitch in. Flown out in towards right field. Under it is Walksman. Makes the play. Throws in, runner tags, and the throw not in time. Sylvester can't handle it as the Thunder will add on a runner here in the fifth inning. It's 2-0 Trenton off another sacrifice fly, this time to right field to score a run. As Climie gets the job done, doubles the lead for the Thunders. That'll bring up Buchero, the designated hitter.
7: Matthew Buchero.
0: He digs in. Still two runners on. All three runners tagged on the play. Harris here with two down. Nearly 40 pitches in. His first one of the at-bat. As did he go? Yes, says first base umpire. Count moves to 0-1. Buchero tried to check his swing, but couldn't hold back. Number 37, Buchero. Looking to add on some extra damage for the Thunder here and not leave two stranded on the base paths. Trenton's left a number of runners on the path so far today. And next pitch, low and inside. 4-1. Coming back with that sinker once again was Harris. Couldn't Harris the righty. 6'2", 215 pounds. Next pitch in. Swung on, fouled. Down in towards right field. Get out, well out of play. Looks like it got out of the stadium as well. Now the 1-2, Harris. One strike away from getting out of the inning. With, yes, damage, but minimal. Harris sets and winds with a 1-2 outside. 2-2 the count. Off the fastball. Runners with healthy leads to both third and second base, respectively. No one covering the bags. 2-2 count. Did he go? It doesn't matter. It's called a strike. As home place umpire called it strike two, but that was strike three of the inning. As Clinton Harris will get out of the inning, only giving up one run. As we'll go to the bottom of the fifth. Black Bears coming back up to bat, looking to add on some runs. Stay tuned. More Black Bears baseball coming right here on U92 The Moose.
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0: It's the bottom of the fifth here at Kendrick Family Ballpark. As the Black Bears coming back up to bat. New pitcher in, Luke Rising for the Trenton Thunder. The big right-hander, 6'2", 208. Plays his collegiate ball at Northeastern with the Huskies. Played 2.2 innings in 2026. Allowed two runs on five hits. See what he can bring for Trenton here in this one. Up 2-0. After two innings of two sacrifice flies, one in the second and one just in the fifth inning. To make the score 2-2. Two up for the Black Bears, Matthews, Daly, and Longo. Matthews getting his last look at some of these warm-up pitches from the righty. Has a very big kick on his delivery, gets that leg way up. Looks a bit old school to me. Reminds me a little bit of guys like Dennis Eckersley. If you know, you know. Former Oakland Athletic. Now playing, or currently playing games in Las Vegas, but have not officially moved, have the A's. They just play in the AAA affiliate who do play in Las Vegas. I believe they're called the Aviators, if my memory serves me right. But they're still planted in Sacramento for at least the next season. as they wait for construction of their stadium in Las Vegas to be fully built before they go and